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1: You rise up this morning, look at the sun. Another day given, another battle, one realize the miracle, man.

Indeed, waking up is a victory. Yes, life will not always give you what you deserve. Some will start ahead, others behind. Some doors will open easily, while others will have to fight to get through. But you see, you don't have to waste your energy complaining about the unfairness of the journey. It's not fair, and that's life. Focus on what you can control. Your circumstances may not be perfect, but your purpose is still yours to choose. So today, the 21st of August, it's a Friday. Stop comparing your journey to someone else's. Find your lane. Own your story. Make the most of what you have. And keep moving forward. Because the same world that gives you disadvantages also gives you unique strengths and opportunities. Life may not be fair, but you can still make it meaningful. Good morning. This is the SRC Breakfast Show. Welcome.

0: I'm here with you all through on a Friday morning like this. The weekend is just around the corner. And so we have a parked morning of politics, accountability, education, sports, analysis, nostalgia, and the unmistakable purple spirit coming up this morning here on the show. And so wherever you are this morning, at home, on the road, at work already, or getting the kids ready for school, for studies, you've got to stay with us. We have a lot to get through this morning. Now, what's going on at 7:40? Now, the Ghana Football Association's Congress has announced a significant package of financial and logistical support for clubs in the Division 1 League and Women's Premier League, alongside interventions for former national players, a new diaspora strategy, and increased investment in Colts football. But here's the bigger question. Are we fixing the structural problems in Ghana football, or simply helping clubs survive another season? And when the money has been spent, what should we expect to see? Better clubs, better players, better competitions, and more financially sustainable football industry. We'll break down the major fallouts from Congress with sports analyst Kojo Adiamond. And then we take the conversation from the analyst perspective to the people who actually run football. Because financial support is one thing. Building football institutions that can eventually stand on their own feet is another. We'll speak to football administrators this morning about how clubs manage these interventions.
1: Look at the scars on my face. Every scar is a story of how I misplaced my doubt for a faith that can...
0: And then we'll turn to a deeply troubling issue in our schools. Alleged sexual abuse of a 14-year-old student with autism at Bongatanga Girls Senior High School that has triggered the Ministry of Education to probe. While two school watchmen have been interdicted and handed over to the police. But there are questions that go far beyond the criminal investigation. How safe are our schools? Are non-teaching staff adequately vetted and trained? Are safeguarding systems actually working? And when a vulnerable child reports abuse, does the system protect the child, or can the child somehow become the subject of punishment? Well, Africa Education Watch has raised serious concerns about the handling of the case, including the reported disciplinary action against the student and the timeline between her alleged disclosure and the involvement of the relevant authorities. Now we'll have Sahada Ali, Research Associate at Africa Education Watch, helping us examine the safeguarding, accountability, and disability inclusion questions this morning here. And then we'll go beyond the institutional response to the human response. What does trauma do to young persons' education, behavior, and psychological well-being? And our schools equipped with a counselor, psychologist, and specialized support needed to help a child recover and return to learning. We'll explore that with Professor Eric Henning, Director of Education, Psychometric, and Cognition at the University of Cape Coast. And then because today is Friday, Roll Call will be on at 9. This morning we're going purple. We're heading to Salt Pond and stepping into the world of one of Ghana's most celebrated girls' secondary school, Infantiman Girls Senior High School. They are appearing on Roll Call today, established in 1960 by Ghana's first president, Dr. Kwame Nkrumah. Infantiman has spent more than six decades educating and empowering young women. But you see, Roll Call isn't just about history. It's about the memories, the friendships, the discipline, the boarding house stories, the food, the teachers, the first time away from home, and that special feeling when you meet someone years later and discover you went to Infantiman too. Today, as the Infantiman family builds towards its speech and prize giving day, we are asking, what makes Infantiman Infantiman? What exactly is the Moga vibe? What does the purple spirit mean? And what has it run so deep? All the Infantiman Old Girls Association are going to be in the house this morning. the fifth edition of Roll Call. So we've got a lot to talk about this morning. From the GFA Congress, safeguarding accountability and protecting vulnerable children. Of course, throughout this morning, we'll keep you updated with the latest news, business, sports, and everything you need to start your Friday with. So don't go anywhere. Stick around. This is the SRC Breakfast Show. My name is Ekoi Silfi. 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
1: It's 6 o'clock. Hello, good morning, and welcome to the Assassin Breakfast News on Assassin 99.5 Accra. I'm Clankson Champon. The news is also live on Assassin 98.5 in Kumasi, Assassin 100.3 in Cape Coast, and affiliates across Ghana. You can also join in on our Facebook live stream at Assassin 99.5, on X at Assassin Radio 995, or by using the Assassin app. Coming up, President Mahama urges religious leaders to exercise restraint amid tensions. Also in this bulletin, Africa Education Watch says Bolgatanga Girls SHS safeguarding policy failed 14-year-old student and calls for review to prevent recurrence.
2: When you read some of the reports, if those narrations are true, it means that the safeguarding system in the school has failed.
1: Also, Global Info Analytics says undecided voters in NPP national executive polls may be awaiting aspirants' manifesto promises.
3: I don't think we've seen the campaign heated up yet. Moment, so maybe when the pick forms and they are vetted, we'll see a lot more activity from them.
1: In African news, Egypt and Qatar stress need for dialogue over Strait of Hormuz. And elsewhere, Pakistan ex-Prime Minister Imran Khan back in jail after hospital examination.

0: Many thanks for choosing us this morning. The details now. President Mahama is calling on religious leaders and their followers to exercise restraint following recent tensions amid, I beg your pardon, involving religious figures. He warns that such incidents must not threaten Ghana's long-standing tradition of peaceful coexistence among people of different faiths. The president was speaking at a 32nd Biennial General Council meeting of the Assemblies of God, Ghana, at Gumwafete yesterday. He described recent development involving a pastor and an imam as deeply unfortunate. The developments include comments attributed to the two religious figures and subsequent reports of physical assaults. The president stressed that Ghana's religious tolerance must not be taken for granted, noting that Christians, Muslims, and followers of other faiths have generations lived peacefully together, sharing families, schools, workplaces, and public institutions. Now, education think tank Africa Education Watch says the safeguarding policy of the Bogatanga Girls Senior High School has failed. A 14-year-old student who was allegedly sexually assaulted by two security personnel. The incident reportedly occurred at the school, leading the Ghana Education Service to interdict the two security personnel and hand them over to the police for further investigation. Speaking to Sassy News, the Gender Equity and Social Inclusion Lead at Africa Education Watch, Sahadatu Ali Halid, called for an independent review of the school's safeguarding policies to prevent a recurrence.
1: That's why we need the investigation to answer all of that. How come a girl with a special need was allowed to, in the first place, to fall prey to someone like that? What are the safeguarding mechanisms or system in the school that protect a student like that? As I said, we don't know the level that she is on the spectrum. If she's at that level that she can be lured. When you read some of the reports, you saw that she was lured food and then she was going to start chant her tablet. If those narrations are true, it means that the safeguarding system in the school has failed. That is what we are asking for an audit of the safeguarding systems in the school. We want to find what the gaps are and then we put in the necessary measures to make sure that it doesn't happen in the future.
0: That was the Gender Equity and Social Inclusion Lead at the Africa Education Watch, Sahadatu Ali Halid. Meanwhile, the Education Ministry has ordered a probe into the alleged assaults of the students. Executive Director of Global Info Analytics, Musa Dankwa, says the significant percentage of undecided voters in the new Patriotic Party may be waiting to assess the manifesto promises of the aspiring national executives before making their final decisions. His comments come after a new survey released by Global Info Analytics projected former General Secretary of the new Patriotic Party, John Boedu, as a front runner in the race for the party's national chairmanship. The survey also shows Justin Kodia Frimpong leading the general secretary race, while former Greater Accra Region Minister Titus Glover is ahead in the national organizer contest. With significant numbers of voters still undecided across all three races, the candidates have considerable ground to cover as the NPP moves towards its national executive election. Speaking to Sassy News, Dankwa said the campaign is yet to heat up.
2: This is the views of the people who are the rank and file eventually. If you look at the overall role, I mean, poll, John Boedu on 27%, Ejiakun on 15%, Afoko on 10%, and 47% of them said they have no opinion as to who should lead. Practically, either suggests that people are on the fence, they are waiting to really hear from these candidates and what they have to offer before making their preferences known. But at the moment, a good chunk of them are sitting on the fence waiting to hear from the delegate, from the candidates themselves. I don't think we've seen much of them nationally across our television. Some of them have done, or they've been doing one-to-one campaign in the various constituencies in the region sector. I don't think we've seen the campaign heated up yet. Moment, they haven't been picked form. So maybe when they pick forms and they are vetted, we'll see a lot more activity from them. At the moment, it's a bit of intentions, and we don't know whether all of these will contest or one will back out. We don't know. So when
0: that was the executive director of Global Info Analytics, Musa Dankwa. Meanwhile, responding to the survey, Senior Research Fellow at the Kumasi Technical Institute, Professor Smart Sapon, says aspirants should not be overly confident about the poll results. He added that he's looking forward to releasing his own poll soon.
3: At this point, I would say that anything at all can change because this is a report that is coming even when the contest has not begun. And in this report that we are discussing, before the contest itself begins, 50%, 47%, almost 50% of them, of the potential delegates, decided not to comment. It tells you that the details will be better fetched as the contest or the campaign inches somewhere into the middle part towards the end. Then we can have a very clearer picture. So nobody should go to sleep. All the aspirants are in, seriously, if you ask me.
0: That was a senior research fellow at the Kumasi Technical Institute, Professor Smart Sapon. Now, the use of power generators is becoming the new norm in many parts of the Volta region, particularly within the regional capital, Ho, as the region continues to grapple with intermittent power outages. The situation has become increasingly difficult for businesses and residents, with banks, restaurants, shops, and other businesses relying on generators to keep their operations running. Residents have also been forced to endure the intense heat during prolonged outages. Asasi News spoke to some business owners who shared their ordeal.
4: To me, what they are doing now is disturbing us because unexpected, the light will go off. I'm a coastal. I sell fish, tilapia, those things. The light went off since dawn. I can't sell. All my fish are spoiled. Why? Government should do something about it.
5: Actually, the light outage is giving us a difficult task in our business, especially when you promise customers to come for work by this time. Before we got here, the light went off.
0: Those were some business owners in the Volta region. In African news, Egypt's Foreign Minister Badrul Abdelati met Qatari Prime Minister Sheikh Mohammed bin Abdul Rahman Al Thani in Cairo on Thursday for talks on bilateral cooperation and regional de-escalation. Abdelati noted that the progress in economic ties between the two countries and Qatar's investment in a project on Egypt's Mediterranean coast. Quote, regarding the investment sector, this is naturally a massive deal. We are talking about a transaction exceeding $29 billion, and we take pride in this deal as it reflects complete confidence in the investment climate here in Egypt. Unquote. Al Thani stressed that agreement under the Memorandum of Understanding between the U.S. and Iran must be implemented. He also urged dialogue and diplomacy in resolving the ongoing conflict in the region and Iran's blockade of the Strait of Hormuz. Elsewhere, Pakistan's former Prime Minister Imran Khan has been moved back to prison early on Friday after being examined by doctors at a hospital in Islamabad, who deemed him medically fit. Khan was seen by a team of qualified doctors, including an ophthalmologist, a cardiologist, and a physician. That's according to Pakistan's information minister. The Supreme Court had on Tuesday ordered that the cricketer-turned-politician be taken to the hospital within 48 hours to be examined by physicians following complaints about his health. It was the most significant relief Khan has received from the courts since he was imprisoned in 2023 on corruption charges, which he says were politically motivated. And that's how we wrap up today's edition of the Asasi Breakfast News. But before we go, here's a recap of our headlines. President Mahama urges religious leaders to exercise restraint amid tensions. And in African news, Egypt and Qatar stress the need for dialogue over Strait of Hormuz. I'm Clankson Champon. For more news updates, visit asasiradio.com. 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

We're still live here on the SRC Breakfast Show. Just gone by was the breakfast news with Clanks and a Champon. Shortly, we'll be joined by Wilberforce Society to bring us governance report, Friday's edition. And then we'll bring you Ghana in Time. Today, we'll bring you the story of General Joseph Arthur Ankrah. That's on Ghana in Time. And then when it's 6:30, we hit the front pages of our newspapers for today. Check out the stories that are making the headlines. And then when it's 5 minutes before 7, the phone lines will be activated. 054-888-995 and 050-00-90-121. When we return, we'll bring you anniversaries and your birthdays, and I'll be some 10 minutes after 7. Right after that, Kelvin Saki joins me in here with the very latest in the world of sports.

Oh, talking about sports this morning, we'll do a lot more on Ghana football. Because on what's going on at 7:40, we'll talk about the GFA Congress and all the fallouts from there. They've announced a significant package of financial and logistical support for clubs in the Division 1 League and Women's Premier League, alongside interventions for former national players, a new diaspora strategy, and increased investment in Colts football. Are we fixing the structural problems in Ghana football, or simply helping clubs survive another season? And when the money has been spent, what should we expect? Are we to expect better clubs, better players, better competitions, or a more financial sustainable football industry? So we'll break down the major fallouts from the Congress with Kujua Diamonds later on here. And then we'll take the conversation from the analyst perspective to the people who actually run football. Because, like I said, the financial support is one thing. Building football institutions that can eventually stand on their own feet is another. So we'll speak to a football administrator about how clubs manage these interventions, whether the money is enough, and whether Ghanaian football has a funding problem or fundamentally a business model problem. And later we'll put the GFA itself on the spot. What are the targets? How will the money be accounted for? And what results should Ghanaians expect? It's going to be our conversation on what's going on this morning at 7:40.

0: And I've been joined by Wilberforce Asari. Good morning, Wilberforce.
1: Welcome
0: to Friday.
1: Yes, it's Friday, the 21st day of August 2026. So August is 21 days gone already.
0: Yeah.
1: Wow.
0: Okay. So what do you have for us this morning? The wrap?
1: Okay, so the Supreme Court is being invited today to determine an interlocutory injunction application as far as the hearing of or the continuation of trials in selected criminal cases during this ongoing legal vacation is concerned. So there's a sole judge, there's a sole Supreme Court judge, Justice Gabriel Kwaman, who sat yesterday to hear the preliminary arguments why there should be an injunction pending the completion of the substantive case. Now, that sole judge is expected to give a decision on the interlocutory injunction. Essentially, what Mr. Kuju Opon-Nkrumah and his lawyers are saying is that we have brought before the Supreme Court an application. We are seeking interpretation on a particular subject. But before the Supreme Court gives a decision, there is something that is ongoing, which is an existing warrant from the Chief Justice to say some specific high courts can hear some specific criminal cases which were ongoing before the legal vacation, but are to continue throughout the legal vacation. Because of that subsisting warrant, just put an injunction on it before you determine the actual case. Now, that is what the Supreme Court is going to do this morning.
0: Okay.
1: It's going to determine whether it will injunct the process or it will not injunct the process.
0: Okay.
1: Some people have been predicting the outcome of this particular ruling. Some people say that they are already in the head of Justice Gabriel Kwaman and they know what he is going to do as far as the application is concerned.
0: Okay.
1: Well, you and I are not in Gabriel Kwaman's head
0: at all.
1: So we will not attempt to predict what he is going to do, even though we are capable of doing that.
0: Mm.
1: We will not do it.
0: Mm.
1: We will not join those who say they are in the man's head and they know what exactly he's going to do. We'll wait for him. Mm. When he does it, we'll talk about it.
0: Yeah.
1: So, yes, that is something coming up at the Supreme Court this morning.
0: Okay.
1: Because it's Friday, we usually do a wrap of the entire week.
0: Yeah.
1: But in the judicial space, I think what has actually dominated is this issue about a warrant for some specific judges to hear specific cases. Some of the cases were in court. The judges adjourned till the Supreme Court gives its decision of today.
0: Mm.
1: So we are waiting to see exactly what will transpire as far as the Supreme Court is concerned.
0: Mm.
1: Let me quickly touch on the executive, and that's because this week the executive has had to deal with issues concerning gold board and matters arising. So there is a $1.7 billion loss as a result of gold trading in Ghana in the year 2025.
0: Mm.
1: The government has not disputed that. The gold board has not disputed that. The minority has stayed with that. The IMF reported it, and it is not in doubt that there's been a loss. The problem right now is who caused the loss. The minority says that if it is as a result of gold trading, then the blame should be on the doorstep of the only organization authorized to buy gold and sell gold, which is Gold Board.
0: Mm.
1: Gold Board says that while we know that there is a $1.7 billion loss, it is not our loss. So, in essence, Gold Board is saying, go to the one who gave us the money. It is his loss.
0: Mm.
1: And the one who gave them the money is Bank of Ghana. Bank of Ghana also says that we don't sell gold.
0: Mm.
1: We don't buy good. We don't sell good. We are not authorized to do that. So we don't know who caused the loss. We don't know where the loss is. Mm. All we know is that there is a loss.
0: There's a loss.
1: And some people expect us to accept that there was a loss, but forget about it. So are we going to forget about the loss? That one, your guess is as good as mine. So this is the week of gold board, if you ask me. The whole of the week has been about gold board. And we ended the week with members of parliament coming to sit from Monday till Friday. I'm yet to get an update on the specific things that the House did and whether or not they've been able to complete all the things they wanted to do as a result of the recall.
0: Okay.
1: So that is how the week has been.
0: Right.
1: We look forward to the fourth week of the 8-week legal vacation. So already we are getting into the halfway mark of the legal vacation, and none of the cases that were expected to continue has continued. None of them. Nothing has been done in any of those cases. 4 weeks down the line. So 4 more weeks to go. Let's see what will happen in the next 4 weeks as far as the vacation of the courts are concerned. Good morning to you, Paul, and catch you on the flip side.
0: All right. Thank you very much, Wilberforce, bringing us governance report. He will be on standby to join us for the news review. Right now, we're bringing you Ghana in Time, the story of General Joseph Arthur Ankrah.

corner in time, moments in history. On today's episode, we will be talking about General Joseph Arthur Ankrah, who was a general who served as the second president of Ghana from 1966 to 1969 in the position of chairman of the National Liberation Council. Ankrah also

African to command an all-African company, the Charlie Company of the 1st Battalion in Tamale, and then the battalion commander. During a United Nations operation in the Congo, he was the brigade commander of the force based in Luluabourg, Kasai, and was the only Ghanaian awarded the Military Cross in Leopoldville for acts of unsurpassed gallantry in Congo in 1961, where he saved the life of the Prime Minister Patrice Lumumba by disarming an enemy soldier and rescuing the Prime Minister. After this act, he was quickly promoted up to Major General and then the first Ghanaian commander of the army in 1961. In the same year, he was dismissed from the army for his alleged involvement in a coup plot. He was made the head of the National Investment Bank after leaving the army. And in 1966, because of his recognized qualities as a soldier, he was recalled following the February 1966 coup to be the head of state and chairman of the NLC. Ankar became commander-in-chief of the Ghana Armed Forces following the death of Kotoka. In 1969, he was made to resign as chairman of NLC and head of state over a bribery scandal involving Francis Nzeribe, a Nigerian businessman who had run a popularity poll, which made Ankar the most popular person in Ghana ahead of Lieutenant General Efifa and Dr. K.A. Buzia. Ankar also served as the first ever president of the Council of Patrons of Accra Hustle Folk Sporting Club.

All right, so that was Ghana in Time, the story of General Joseph Arthur Ankrah there. It is time for us to check out the stories making the headlines in the newspapers on the News Review. Stay on.

0: And we've got the Source newspaper, the custodian is here. The Daily Guide is also featuring this morning. The Guinean Publisher is here. The News Center, as well as the Inquisitor, the new publisher, the Daily Statesman, and others all featuring this morning here on the show. Wilberforce is still with us, and so he will take us through. He will start with the Chronicle. Well, before, stick it away if you're still with us. Well, before, can you hear me?
1: Yes, Echo, I can hear you.
0: Okay, all right. So, take it away, sir.
1: Okay, so Chronicle has a scripture reference today. It says 2 Timothy chapter 2, verse 23. And it says that, but avoid foolish and ignorant disputes, knowing that they generate strife. And this is Paul admonishing his son Timothy, that is his spiritual son Timothy, to avoid foolish and ignorant disputes, knowing that they generate strife. What are the stories on the front page? Sammy Davey has not disputed $1.7 billion loss. That's according to the minority. Sorry, it comes with a picture of Alexander Afenyo-Markin, who is the minority leader. And this is the bone of contention. Because, you see, Gold Board is not a personal property of anybody. Gold Board is not a personal company of any one person. Gold Board is a company established by law in Ghana. So Gold Board is a state-owned enterprise. It's a state-owned institution. So when there is a loss and it's being pointed at you, make it not sound like it is a personal attack. It's not a personal attack on Sammy Davey. He does not own Gold Board. He is just the CEO of Gold Board. Tomorrow, somebody else could be the

0: CEO of Gold Board. So we are talking about a Ghanaian problem. We are talking about a Ghana issue, not a Sammy Gyimfi issue. Let nobody get that wrong. The $1.7 billion loss that everybody accepts there's been a loss is a Ghana loss. It's not a Sammy Gyimfi loss. Anyway, revocation of Adamu's license, the inside story. And I see that today Adamu is featuring very prominently in most of the newspapers, and it is quite systematic and widespread. So that is the Chronicle newspaper for you. I will quickly go on and look at other newspapers, starting from the Source newspaper, which has a quote on its front page. This is the quote: "Rather than love, than money, than fame, give me truth. Rather than love, than money, than fame, give me truth." Mm. And this is a quote by Henry David Thoreau. Mm. So, which one would you choose, Echo? Love, money, fame, or truth? It's a very tough choice, if you ask me.
1: Yeah, really, really tough.
0: Which of them would you choose?
1: I would love to have all of them. I would love to have all of them.
0: You like to have all love, you like to have money, you like to have fame, and you also like to have truth.
1: Yes.
0: Okay.
1: I'm a very selfish person when it comes to things like this.
0: You are here. Okay. So what are the stories on the front page of the Source today? Africa CDC appoints Anodompre as member of the CIAC. Okay, congratulations to Anodompre. I will build government on technical competence. That's Dr. Baumia. So Dr. Baumia was speaking to the leadership of the Association of Engineers when they paid a courtesy call on him in his office. And this is where he says that, look, technical competence is important in building any country. And so when it comes to issues of engineering, we will have to look to the technical people, the engineers. When it comes to issues of finance, we'd have to look at the technical people, the economists. When it comes to issues of building construction, we'd have to look at the technical people, which are the architects and what have you. So Dr. Baumia, they're talking about governance built on technical competence. Mm. An interesting one, if you ask me. Gold Board CEO admits $1.7 billion loss, rejects minority blame. Mm. So this is how the Source is reporting the latest on Gold Board and minority issues. Mm. And legal vacation, Supreme Court rules on injunction today. So we talked about this during the governance report. Mm. The Supreme Court will be giving a decision today. This story comes to a picture of Kujo Opong Kroma. He's the applicant and a member of parliament, and Justice Paul Bafubony, the Chief Justice. Mm. Mining lease revoked on assumptions, and that is story attributed to Adamus. So Adamus is saying that the revocation of their license was just based on assumptions made by the state, for that matter, the Ministry of Lands and Natural Resources, and not based on concrete evidence. Mm. That's what Adamus is saying. Okay. So that's the Source newspaper. Quickly, let me go on to the Ghanaian publisher. And Yaobi Menu's Ghanaian publisher says that committee uncovers massive rot at Adamus. Okay, so I told you that Adamus is featuring the papers today. This story comes the picture of Angela List. He is the CEO of Adamus Resources Limited. And the Minister for Land and Natural Resources, Kofi Amabuwa. And so it's a tech war going on between them. But the question people are asking is that if you discovered any wrongdoings at a mining place, in terms of its financial reporting and all those things, are there grounds on which you stand to say you are revoking their license? Mm. Or there are grounds on which you stand to get those errors corrected. Mm. So, you know, that's where the thin line is. That's why Adamus is perhaps saying that this is your revocation is based on assumptions, and that is not based on concrete evidence. Because yes, you can see an infraction or something gone wrong, but does the law say that just because of that wrongdoing, revoke the entire license? Is that what the law says? Let's make Bawumia president in 2028, Cocatel's constituency chairman. Interesting call from the Ashanti regional chairman of the New Patriotic Party upon Nkrumah injunction Supreme Court rules today. And that is also on the front page of Obimeno's Ghanaian publisher. Let me quickly touch on the custodian newspaper, Awudu Mohammed's custodian, Asante Maikoka stops MPP aspirants from incoming MP mantra. The man has just been elected as regional chairman of the MPP. Now you are calling him incoming MP. So he should stop the chairmanship of the whole region and go and seek to be MP for one single constituency. I don't see anybody who would do that because the whole region is under your command. You say, oh, I'm leaving that. I'm going to just go and seek one constituency because I want to go to parliament. People don't joke with their power like that. Gold board can't claim benefits and disown losses. Osahen insists as minority demands probe into 22 billion Ghana Cedi gold trading loss. So there are two figures that are making the rounds. One is quoted in cedis, one is quoted in dollars. $1.7 billion is equivalent to 22 billion Ghana Cedis. So if you are in doubt, that is the answer. Adamus owes over 205 million Ghana Cedis statutory arrears, repatriates $224 million, committee report. So yes, this is what I was talking about. If Adamus is owing money, 205 million Ghana Cedis, is it sufficient grounds to say you are revoking their license? Does the revocation of the license bring you back this money they owe? Or we don't need the money anymore, so go away with your troubles. Take the money you have taken and then go away with your troubles. Is that what we are saying? If they repatriated $224 million, do they have the statutory backing to repatriate their profits out of the country? Because certain companies, international companies, national companies are given permission to repatriate money and all that kind of stuff. So a lot of questions to be asked on this report, if you ask me. And maybe I'll just steal 2 minutes of your time and do one last paper. That will be Daily Guide, Jamila Aquile and Gina Blaze Daily Guide. I am not under any probe, General Oponpepra. So General Oponpepra is the immediate past Chief of Defense Staff. He's retired now, and I think he's Ghana's deputy ambassador somewhere. Is it in, I've forgotten the country, but he is.
1: Okay.
0: And people are saying he's under probe. He says he's not under any probe.
1: Okay.
0: Engineers to shape Ghana's policy direction, that according to Bawumia. Adamus leads revocation. Ministerial committee findings tip of the iceberg. And that is the quote. Give us 380 million Ghana Cedi locked up funds, mine workers, and Supreme Court rules on selective vacation certain injunction today. Story comes a picture of Kujo Opon Kroma to the top. Justice Paul Bafubani down. Good morning.
1: All right. Good morning. Thank you. Wilberforce, okay, so let me continue with the publisher, the Ghanaian publisher. Committees uncovers massive rot at Adamus. And let's make Bawumia president in 2028, Cocatel's constituency chairman, and upon Nkrumah injunction, Supreme Court rules today. The news center says 205 million cedis arrears, gaps in gold figures, among other breaches, caused the revocation of Adamus' license. That's according to a report. You can get that report on pages 3 and 4 of the news center. Saglimi City rises again. LMI homes target 700 homes by March 2027, 1,500 by year end. The new publisher says 1.7 billion gold loss. Gold board cannot pocket fees and disown losses, minority leader. And two watchmen interdicted over sexual assault of SHS girl. And Supreme Court rules on vacation trials today. The Daily Statesman, Koka urges NPP members to uphold constitution. NPP MPs executives back Nana B's bid for first vice chair. And Ghana-US team up for nuclear future. The banner headline, Gold Board cannot pocket fees and disclaim losses. Minority leader fires back. And Ghanaians expect results. Methodist presiding bishop urges government and soldiers rally behind Opon Pepra. The Supreme newspaper says, allow incumbent parliamentarians to work in peace, ordaining her to parliamentary aspirants, and smear campaign against Opon Pepra backfires as soldiers rally behind general. High court orders freeze on ZPay assets amid winding up petition. And GJ at 77, Jumfor calls for stronger ethical journalism as digital media transforms industry. All on the front page of the Supreme newspaper. Moving on to the Daily Gist. Daily Gist, soldiers defend Opon Pepra over smear campaign. Adamus Lee's revocation exposes revenue loss of 205 million Ghana cedis. Nana Komia joins NPP first vice chairman race. Story on page two. So Nana Komia is in the race to become the first vice chairman of the new patriotic party. Wishing him all the best. Minority turns heat on Sami Jemfi. Gold board cannot pocket fees and reject losses. And this one says, we don't know 24-hour markets. Guzi Tando speaking there. And Jackpas unfit 30 ambulances handed to national security for repair. The Daybreak newspaper, produce evidence of Opon Pepra dares critics. Okay, so General Thomas Opon Pepra retired, is daring his critics to produce evidence to all the allegations against him. Professor Atta Pepra fires Sami Jemfi over $1.7 billion loss. The Weekend Crusading Guide is the next, and it says, Gridco blames faulty Akosombo Volta transmission line for nationwide power cut. Story on page 10. And a horrid rot at Adamu's mining cost Ghana millions. Ministerial Review Committee report reveals company failed to pay royalties and taxes. And this one says, leave Opon Pepra alone. Channel your misdirected energies for something positive. Soldiers warn. And powerful BDCs want to upstage Boss Energies, lobbying to build regional depots, Radiant Media, and Intelligence Hub, alleges. And this one says, I will enforce discipline to strengthen party structures, Asante Mankuka pledges. And Anodompre leads charge to legalize, protect African traditional medicine. There's the Informer newspaper. The Informer newspaper says zonalization breach. Burkina bound trucks flood Accra. Operators allege extortion. NPA bust urge to act. Story on page 7. Afenyo Marken accuses CJ, alleges grand conspiracy against Tokunu. And NPP falls on own dagger as wound to me ice national chairmanship from prison. Story on page 4 of the paper. But the banner headline here is OSP saved Ghana 5.73 billion cedis in corruption investigations, secured 7 convictions, GACC report reveals. And construction ambassador's boss dies at 54. Joins Maker tomorrow. NITA pushes digital revolution beyond ideas, targets nationwide scale. Now to some, to the Inquisitor, which I have here, it says, revocation of Adamu's lease. The rot is huge as Ghana loses millions. And the top corner, NPA Deputy Chief Executive Dr. Dramani Bukari laid to rest. And smear campaign against Opon Pepra backfires as soldiers reject allegations against former CDS. Now, some ministers leaking documents on CEOs to NPP, Nana B reveals. And construction ambassador's founder to be buried tomorrow. all on the front page of Parisian's Inquisitor. Now, let me yield to you. Take us to assassinradio.com, and if there is space, we can do CNN before we start picking our calls.
0: Okay, so on assassinradio.com, I expressed myself poorly. Vanderpoel apologizes to Sami Genfi, NDC, over gold board remarks. And so the man initially thought that Sami Genfi's insults were not in good taste. The party has forced him. He says he's sorry for saying what he said. So he's apologizing to his own party. Nobody sent him to go and say anything. He didn't have to say anything. So if he's apologizing to them, it is his own business. Tiku Nkrumah urges CPP to offer new vision beyond father's legacy. Okay, so Tiku Nkrumah talking about his father's CPP. Two watchmen arrested over alleged sexual assault at Bogatanga Girls SHS. And you know, this story, when it first came up, you remember our dissatisfaction with the first actions that were taken. Thank God that fresh actions have been taken, and this is showing and demonstrating some respect for the fundamental human rights of children living with autism. Gold Board appearance on government accountability series is misplaced. Former NMC chair. Okay, yes. So Sami Genfi came to speak to the whole country, and I think he was more of speaking to foot soldiers than speaking to the whole country, because the kind of insults that came out were not nationalistic in nature. It was more like a political party matter. Okay, so on CNN.com, the real war is here. Iranian journalist speaks out after prison sentence. So an Iranian journalist was sentenced to prison and was asked not to speak to the international media. Mm. The journalist defied that order and has spoken to international media. Mm. So the journalist's home is going to be raided, because that is the promise that the Iranian authorities gave her, the journalist. Mm. North Korea boosts support for Russia to include drone operators, Ukraine says. So Ukraine is saying that North Korea has joined the Russian-Ukraine war and is now embedded in the war because it's even supplying drone operators to operate for Russia. So let's see. I mean, this war, we want it to end. We don't want countries joining it. We want it to end. Now that North Korea is joining, we don't know. We don't know whether there's an end in sight. But that is CNN.com. And then on BBC, will Harry's return heal deep-rooted rift with William? So the royals, you know, Harry and Meghan, they've been living in the U.S. the last 6 years. They themselves have announced that they are coming back to the U.K. And there's been wild speculation about the couple's return to the U.K. and whether or not it will heal existing wounds. You know that Harry and Meghan are no longer working royals. They don't work as royals anymore. Mm. They are going to be living in a private home. But there is a risk. There are challenges. And the speculation is going on in the UK whether or not there's going to be healing. Okay. Let's see what happens.
1: Right.
0: All right. So let me yield it there now.
1: Okay.
0: And then take it up.
1: All right. Joseph has joined us this morning. Joseph, good morning and welcome.
2: Good morning to our terrorist list of Assassin radio station. I say concerning about Neil and Vanderpoel and others issues this morning. You see, the NDC people, they don't like truth. They don't like truth. They knew very well that what Sami Genfi did was on the press conference was wrong. It was wrong. When the man spoke truth, they turned around against Neil and Vanderpoel. Just because he said truth to Sami Genfi. And now, when MPP person is saying something against them, they will say that the MPP people don't like truth. If they want truth, why are they condemning, Neil and Vanderpoel for saying that what Sami Genfi did was wrong? He was not doing a proper communication. So from today onwards, we want to let the MPP members, whether you are holding a chairmanship position, a national chairman position, if they say anything wrong against any MPP member in any day, that day, that person on this social media will never get peace. We will deal well with that person in MPP. So we are giving this. This is a sign one for any MPP member, whether you are holding national position or regional or constituency. If any of them make mistake one day to open their mouth to say anything against MPP member, that person will call for dismissal from the position. And CTFM, Umar Rosanda said we shouldn't blame Sami Jenfi because it was not deliberately a cause of the loss. Who should we blame? Are they the journalists now bought or what? Umar Rosanda, he should be very careful. If they are doing their journalism, they should do. Keep the policy aside. They are journalists. If you want to wear political t-shirt, they should wear so that we deal well with them. But if they sit on the microphone as a journalist to come out to be blackmailing the Ghanaians, whatever everybody is seeing, I will not agree to them. Okay. So they should be very careful. So all MPP members, let's stand support, behind Afenyo Martin to do the work, because Afenyo Martin is what the NDC people, they are afraid now. Okay. They are afraid him today, and they are afraid to them. So we will continue to support Afenyo Martin to deal well with them, can deal well with them, so that Ghanaians will know their anus.
3: All right, thank you very much. Frederick is also on the line. Good morning, Frederick. Good morning.
4: Good morning, my brother.
3: Yeah, please go ahead.
4: How are you?
3: I'm fine.
4: Today, is it Thursday or Friday?
3: It's Friday.
4: Oh, okay. I wish I can meet you in person. Good morning to Overport Asari. Echo.
3: Yeah.
4: You see, MPP, I keep saying that we need more communicators. Now, communication in politics is the cue. I hope you know what I'm saying. You are a journalist, and you agree with me. Our people are joking, you know. NPP, they are joking. Sometimes, when a communicator says something on radio, there are people who make themselves coaches. They will not be part of the communication, you know. But they will be there and be accusing, what do you say this, what do you say that? You never see that in NDC. Somebody has his own resources communicating for party. Some people who don't even want to waste their one city on the party, all that they need is appointment, benefit, money, cash, everywhere. Some of the constituency executives that they are desperate to be constituency chairman and the rest, not because of anything, no. It's just a trade they are doing. They are looking for appointment, but they won't do nothing. After the election, they will sit at their home and be observing. When the party comes to power, then they show up. But we, the fools, will be on radio. Look at Funky Comedy, political movies and the rest, Baba Mando and the rest, how they are sacrificing for the party. Where are the constituency chairman? Are they not human beings? Can they also be part of communication? Can the secretaries and the rest, organizers, also take their food and speak for the party? They make themselves like kids. This is MPP for you. You will never see this in NDC. And for fast forward, Tonyedu, an elderly person of that matter, has sent to Asasi Radio and radio interview in granted his radio vote yesterday. Insulting Jamau Tini as a criminal, also insulting the minority leader as a madman. Listen to the audio, the video very well, Echo.
3: I will listen to it. I hear.
4: Another person like Tonyedu, Dr. Tonyedu of NDC, insulting our own. This, when I also say he's an old fool.
3: All right, let me pick tetanus from Ashama. Tetanus, good morning. Hello, tetanus, good morning. Hello, tetanus, good morning. Okay, all right. It's 054-888-995-050-00901-21. We still can pick your calls in here on the news review. It's your take. So let's hear from you, but devoid of insult and all of that. If somebody has insulted somewhere, it doesn't mean we should also insult on this network. Please, I'll plead with you for us to be measured as much as we can. Tetanos, good morning. Hello. Good morning.
5: Good morning.
3: Okay, kindly drop this call and let's see how it will work out. It's 054-888-995. Let me get back to some of the stories or the papers we were not able to touch. The Metro Lens is here. GSA cuts car import fees. New rates significantly lower than global PVOC charges. And Africa Center for Disease Control appoints Anna Dompré to advisory council. Congratulations. That story is on page 6 of the paper. GJ at 77 Media must adapt to changing economics of digital platforms, Zoom 4. And the BNFT is also here. The BNFT is also here. Lease revocation. Adamus deprives economy 205 million cities in taxes and royalties. Ministerial Review Committee reveals. That story is on page 3 of the paper. On revenue, GRA pushes data-driven tax administration to boost revenue mobilization. And revamp SDI supervision. Dr. Itwahini as IMF flags insolvency. And securities sector ESG transparency as key to attracting investment. We have the Daily Post also. The Daily Post says Adamu's lease revocation, the rot runs deep as Ghana loses millions. And 700 Saglemi housing units to be ready by March 2027. President Mahama and GMTF Atlantic. Life sciences explore local production of cancer and heart medicines to cut treatment cost. There's also the Guinean Times here. The Guinean Times, Lord Jeff from Tamale has also joined us. Lord Jeff, let me pick Lord Jeff. We'll get back. Jeff, good morning.
6: Bro, good morning. How are you?
3: Yes, sir.
6: I want to use this opportunity. One of your regular listeners happened to be former MPP parliamentary. It's not like aspirant in the Nantong constituency and former consular general to Saudi Arabia, Alhaji Abdullahi Kamaldin. He's a regular listener to your program. When I called on your program, he acknowledged it.
3: Okay.
6: That we should keep it up. If you are doing well for the New Patriotic Party and these people are seeing it, you should be grateful to them. And I also want to say good morning to Tombuetu.
3: Okay.
6: John Buedu happens to be the former national youth organizer of the New Patriotic Party and then former national organizer, former general secretary. I believe that if you look at all the aspirants, they are very competent. But John Buedu had what it takes to be the national chairman of our party. Very successful. And I was just want, you know, we are always in the campaign mood. Next 2 months or so, we are going for our contest. Let's elect the right caliber of people, including the incumbent general secretary, Justin Kubel from Pong, to move our party to the next promised land. Look, President Mahama is talking as if he's still in the campaign mood. I'm telling you something. Mr. President, your advisor should remind you that you are now in government. You are now in government. Stop giving us promises. I'll do this, I'll do that, I'll do this, I'll do that. Do it, my brother, my senior brother. Do it, my senior brother. Complete the agenda 1111, including the first Ashanti hospital in 5 regions of the north. Conclude that one. At the time I start questions, I don't know if it's 2020. Conclude my hometown, Kumungu. Complete that one at Nantong. Complete that one at Karka. Complete that one at Emyang. Complete that one at Sabova. Complete that one at Wulensi. Mr. President, you are not in opposition. Me, I've been saying it. You can use propaganda theater to win an election. Don't you see that they are now even turning public platforms into insulting arena? When minority raised an issue with the darling boy of NDC, they ran him down, but nobody saw the need to even call this particular gentleman to order. Up to now, they are not able to account for the $1.7 billion. That billion dollars of taxpayers' money, and we cannot talk. As for the energy minister, if it were to be in a serious country, he should have kept quiet or they should have fired him. Dr. John Jinapo is talking plenty, but acting less. My brother, it's not our fault. Are you satisfied with the current telecommunication industry, the way it is behaving? I can tell you that we can get to 3 or 4 days without network. In the middle of Greater Tamale, and this people have even the latitude or the audacity to be talking the way they are talking. That is why I urge all patrons, you should stand up. I'm telling you something. You should stand up and let elect the right caliber of people to steer the affairs of our party. And in conclusion, look, I just want to urge members of this particular administration. We beg them. We are tired of the Friday Hutuba. Like we are going to the mosque today. The sermon is Hutuba. And okay. The Sunday was preaches. We are tired. We are tired. Things are not easy. Okay. There is no money in the system. People are complaining. People cannot pay their school fees. Nurses are in arrears. The teacher trainees are at home. Where is the automatic person, Mr. President?
3: Thank you very much, Lord Jeff from Tamale. Salifu from Janga is also here with us. Salifu, good morning and welcome.
5: Thank you, my brother. How are you?
3: Great.
5: Thank you very much once again for the opportunity this morning. And let me say a very good morning to all your listeners. And the other day you said we'll speak after the program, but I didn't hear from you.
3: That's probably because I do not have your number. So you can leave your number with the lady who picked your call.
5: Oh, senior man, whatever phone have my number.
3: All right, okay.
5: Thank you very much. My brother, first of all, let me find out from you about the state of power in Accra this is once again.
3: Well, yesterday, the whole of it looks like the whole of Ghana experienced this power outages.
5: What about yesterday night? My brother, yesterday night.
3: Yes, some people
5: morning,
3: experienced it.
5: The light went out more than 20 times.
3: Yeah.
5: From last night to this morning, more than 20 times. What it means is that people who are into this whole whatever business, ice cream cake, cold store, they are out of business now. And it's just a replica of Dormammu's first 4 years. And the question is that, is why is that anytime Dormammu is in power, he collapses micro businesses? Why? He knew with an intention that he and his brother Ibrahim Muhammad Lone will be the wealthier person in this country. That's all what he's doing. In fact, the light out is intentional. It's deliberate. He has a plan, and that's very unfortunate. My brother, when was the last time you heard about Wednesday, Mugu Wednesday? Have you heard about it again?
3: No.
5: Have you heard about the Mugu Wednesday again?
3: No.
5: That's why we say that this guy have no plan. I'm talking about his excellency, John Dramani Mama. He have no plan for this country. He's always sitting down. When something happens, we just jump into it. Let's do this. 2 days, 3 days, fium. Because you understand that we are short memory people. We don't remember anything. So this John Dramani has read Ghanaians and understand that we are useless people. And you see, is taking advantage of the country because when you have a country where journalists are quiet, where journalists decide to be in bed with the incompetent government, this is what you expect.
3: Thank you very much, Salif from Janga. Final caller, Tetanus from Ashaman is also here. Tetanus, good morning.
7: Good morning.
3: Yes, sir, let's hear you.
7: How are you?
3: I'm fine by grace.
7: I want to speak grace very well. Did I hear that Umar Sanda of CCFM is trying to be a PRO in inverted commas to Sami Jefi?
3: That is what somebody is alleging. I do not have the facts, yes.
7: Okay, let me take it through. If it is true,
3: yeah.
7: I'm begging him, I will borrow the words of the legendary Mark Tyson that he better put up or shut up.
3: Okay.
7: He's a journalist and he's supposed to be a neutral soul. He shouldn't come mingling in affairs of any political party. If he wants to join the NDC, let him join it. I'm saying this on authority and the word to hear again that myself here, I've been a member, I've been a voter for the NDC, and I've been a voter for the NPP as well. I do it as the one I believe, because nobody gives me money to vote for anybody. And I'm not ashamed to say that I voted for the NPP in the last election. And who knows? few minutes, if Jesus Christ doesn't campaign to the 8th election, I might be voting for the NDC or vote for the NDC again. I'm saying this to tell whoever is in authority now that it looks that almost all state institutions have been politicalized, that when you have a case and you go there because the party is in power, they can just tell some people to come around and look. We are being told that the executive, the legislature, as well as the judiciary are separate institutions. Yet, the executive can come out and say, people say this and that, and take out the judiciary, the head of the judiciary. And then the attorney general will also say, don't give us a very hefty bail conditions that will not bring people out. I'm just saying for all of them to hear that. A time is coming when the NDC will surely get out of office. Now, when they do, did you know that they are also going to account to Ghanaians, as President Rollins, as President Mama said in Western Register, Abayed Botesi, Boba, it will be in their head. And that all listening here to know that all radio stations are being monitored at the presidency. And that all the security services in Ghana doesn't belong to MP or NDC. All human beings in Ghana have people in them. And then when we agree, we should know that we want the betterment of Ghana. So when you are talking and you come on radio, you want to talk about specialist John Dramani Mahama or Akufo-Addo or whoever, please be very, very cautious, because Emre Yedinka, which means when you are in power, one day you go. The higher you go, the lighter you become.
3: All right. Thank you very much, Tetanus. Final caller, Frederick. Welcome back.
8: Yeah, Echo. On more serious note, I withdraw my earlier comments for the sake of Asante Radio and the listeners. So I withdraw my earlier comments, but
3: okay.
8: You see, Echo, do you know Ralph of Democracy Help?
3: Mm-hmm. Yeah. Hmm? Yes.
8: I was sending his video as well. Okay. Yesterday, he also rendered a serious insult on minority leader Funyumaki. Echo, we some of us, we can't speak. To watch NDC, the incompetent, the clueless people, to be insulting our leader. We can't. And John Mahama is sitting there, refuse to issue an arrest of these such people. Not only him, Akotia MP and the rest. They were all attacking the minority leader. And me, as an MPP member, I'm a Cadbury member. I'm a dues payer. I'm a full member of the New Patriotic Party. I'm not a stranger. I cannot sit down to watch my own to be humiliated and disgraced. And you see, are they telling us that in Ghana now, that they are saying that they are arresting our people to come and account to the good people of Ghana. And by yet, they refuse to come and account to the Ghanaians. Who does that echo?
3: Mm.
8: If you, I'm a car owner, echo, you are a driver. I bought you car to drive and come and account for me every week. Bring me 1,000 Ghana cedis, that's a serve. And you end up bringing 300 cedis. Is it a loss or what? Profit for me, the car owner.
3: Mm.
8: And so let's use the logic very well.
3: Okay.
8: So the NDC is telling us that they want to suppress us to be quiet. So that when they are doing something in government, we should keep quiet. Then they lose the money. They should destroy the country. That's what they are telling us. Of course. Mm. Journalists. Some of us, we are blaming some of the journalists. Look at Amaru Sanda of CTFM. Look at the hypocrisy. A whole journalist, instead of you to condemn this, you are rather supporting them because of peanuts.
3: Okay, we cannot substantiate that he's getting any peanuts from Sami Jemfi. Maybe he just spoke his mind. All right, thank you very much. We're unable to pick any more calls. Wilberforce, let me yield to you again. So okay. All right. So that's about it. We're not picking any more calls. The news review returns on Monday. We are grateful for your calls and your input. 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

0: How old were you when this song came?
1: Me ka nkofu bo mi age.
0: How old were you?
1: Like somewhere between 8 and 10.
0: Between 8 and 10. So you were 8.
1: Somewhere between. Somewhere around 8 and 10. Somewhere around 8 and 10.
0: Daniel Giri Glow.
1: Around. What's my 11? What's my 7?
0: Giri Glow. You hear your man? You said he was 8 years. No cry.
1: I said around. It could be 11. It could be 7. Around 8 and 10. Around 8 and 10. Around 8 and 10. And you know, which one? 7. Which one? 8. Which one? 9, 10, 11, 12. Around
0: 8 and 10. So between 8 and 10.
1: Around.
0: Around. So it can't go beyond 10.
1: Oh, yes, estimation. Main kind of actual number.
0: So you were 8. I leave it for the listeners to judge. Okay, so who are you celebrating today?
1: I love it. Azonto for a Friday. The weekend is almost here. But today...
0: have you been to, before you go there, have you been to Fatiman Girls before?
1: No,
0: I haven't been to their campus before.
1: I've been to their campus before.
0: Okay.
1: Yeah, I've been to their campus before.
0: Did you have a friend there?
1: I went to visit someone.
0: Okay. Someone, your friend?
1: Yeah, friend.
0: Okay.
1: Yeah.
0: Okay.
1: I went to visit a friend of us there.
0: Oh, okay.
1: Yeah.
0: Okay. How was the place?
1: Very, very, very serene and beautiful.
0: Okay.
1: It's an environment very good for education. It went there. Why do you not be fear? A little bit. Enjoy. If you're there, maybe having the addition quitting. That's what Infantiman Girls is all about. So.
0: You never had a girlfriend from Infantiman?
1: No.
0: Okay.
1: I didn't have from Infantiman.
0: Okay.
1: Yeah. On the Manyalo Kenyavi.
0: Okay.
1: Yeah.
0: Okay.
1: Why, what's up? What's cooking about Infantiman?
0: Well, yeah, today they are appearing on
1: Roko.
0: Roko.
1: Oh, okay. Where do you want to? Oh, nice. Yeah. Nice. Nice. Shout out to Mama Caro. Shout out to Mama Caro. She was part of the 2003-year group. Mama Caro, good morning to you. Good morning to you.
0: Yeah. And Clanks in the champ.
1: Clanky. Lady Clanky. So, yeah. I see. Yeah. Nice.
0: The Muga people. Mm. So, today we're going purple on nice. Roko. Watch nice, out nice. For that. If you are a Muga, let's hear from you. Just go on to our Facebook page, Assassin 99.5. If you are not able to make it to the studio, you can just watch us live on Facebook at 9 a.m. When Moga gets into the studio. We'll talk about all the memories, the friendship, the discipline, the boarding house stories, you know, the teachers, the first time away from home, and that special feeling when you meet someone years later and discover that, hey, you went to Fantiman too,
1: The feeling,
0: you know, they are preparing for their speech and prize giving there as well. So we'll find out what makes Fantiman and Fantiman and what the vibe really is.
1: I see. Charlie, Roko is here to stay. I love that segment.
0: So Fantiman Girls, Old Girls Association, they are coming. Edition 5 of Roko.
1: Nice.
0: So watch out for that one.
1: Let's celebrate
0: who you have.
1: Yeah, so all my celebrants happy to be on the sport front, like I said earlier. It's the birthday of Alex Court, who is the central midfielder for Bournemouth, 23 years old today. Zion Suzuki, the new goalkeeper for Aston Villa from Japan. Today, he turns 24. Samuel Ritchie, defensive midfielder for AC Milan, turns 25 today. Sofyan Amrabat of Morocco and formerly of Manchester United. These days, he plays for Fenerbahce. Today, he turns a big 30. Not forgetting Robert Lewandowski, formerly of FC Barcelona. Today happens to be his 38th birthday. Akonenyin, he plays for Chicago Fire these days. So I think these are the celebrants I have on the sports front. Happy birthday to all of them.
0: Okay, let me see. Why is this thing? You see, some of these things I don't like.
1: I've not been to Nkram.
0: It is opening. Yeah. Okay, so today Bonsu is celebrating some with you.
1: Bengues.
0: Okay. So from Bengues. Bengues says I should say happy birthday to Elizabeth. He just said Elizabeth.
1: Bonsu,
0: why? Bengues. You can't just send her name is Elizabeth. Her son Bright, the light is watching her. Please be serious. Be serious.
1: Bangers.
0: Okay.
1: Bangers.
0: Ah, well, how can I read this message? I won't read it.
1: Bangers.
0: You should come and see me again. Okay, blessed birthday to Miss Isabella Namoko Opando. Perioperative nurse specialist at the Cape Coast Teaching Hospital.
1: Mm.
0: And she's a MOGA.
1: Oh, wow.
0: Yeah.
1: Wow.
0: And
1: what a coincidence.
0: The message says, Jah bless and increase you in all your endeavors and that which concerns you. Live, pursue, and prosper your new age in favor and grace. And this is coming through to you, Miss Isabella Namoko Opando, from the House of Opando, the Opando House.
1: Opando House.
0: And also Professor Alex Boy and Just Bliss Message Supply Shop in Cape Coast.
1: Mm.
0: They are all wishing you a happy, happy birthday. Okay. Let me move on to other. You know Isaac Opando. You know him.
1: Oh, yeah. Oh, Charlie, the last time I saw him at the bank. We're going to need now.
0: Yeah.
1: Oh, I couldn't recognize him until he tapped me on the shoulder. I'm like, oh, I saw this man. But why? What happened to... So, Mekwe Imitin. So, wow!
0: You said you saw him where?
1: At the bank.
0: What's the bank?
1: Zenet Bank.
0: What's
1: Laboni bank? Branch.
0: Are you okay? Are you sure you are fine?
1: I'm fine. Okay. Okay. And then Friday, if you have a
0: day. Happy birthday to Mrs. Linda Newman, Emisa. May this year bring you abundant strength, peace, and pure happiness. Your unconditional love, devotion, and steady guidance are the true anchor of our family, and no words can fully capture how deeply grateful we are for everything you do. Wishing you good health, continuous blessings, and a wonderful celebration today. Happy birthday to you. And this is from your son, Dot. Okay.
1: Dot.
0: Okay, so happy birthday. Now I think the guy has corrected it. Happy birthday to Elizabeth from your son Bright Della. He says God richly bless you. Next time add location and everything. You are always in the house. You don't know how to do this thing. Please get serious. Get serious. Bangers.
1: Bangers. Okay, Anna, it's Gen Z. More, I want Gen Z in your man. Or a bang with a bang. Bangers on your bangers, baby. If you bangers.
0: That's why you said bank.
1: Bang. Bangers.
0: Yes, serious. Okay. Kojo Stone, happy birthday to you and to Edith Araba. Ephrema Dixon, today is your birthday. Happy birthday to you. And to Inatalia Kwanza. Inatalia Kwanza is the multimedia's correspondent in the Western region. Happy birthday to you, Ina. And to Mavis Fletcher. Mavis Fletcher, today is your birthday. Happy birthday to you from myself and from Elvis Kofi Edusa. Wishing you a happy birthday. Mamie Sumamba, all the way in Canada. Happy birthday to you, Mami. Benedict Buckman, today is your birthday as well. And Benedict Owusu, happy birthday to all of you. And Ellen Kweku, today is your birthday. May you live longer. What do we say to all of these wonderful celebrants? We
1: wish them peace of mind, long life, good health, and plenty money.
0: And bangers.
1: Bangers.
0: The bang.
1: The bang.
0: Bangers. Next time, eh? There's somebody in this house.
1: Markins.
0: Giddy glow Markins. Omundi birthday.
1: I don't know yesterday the chop birthday.
0: I be serious.
1: Or them know the day they born them.
0: I don't know if they know born themselves. But you see Giddy Glow where they chop watch it before.
1: I don't see him say the chop food safe before. Food safe.
0: Ah, yeah. Giddy Glow, yeah. Wedding birthday. Yeah.
1: 19.
0: I'm pam.
1: I don't know Loki.
0: It'd be Markins where you know get.
1: You know chop birthday before.
0: Yeah.
1: That guy, I should say, no, they didn't born him. That guy, they're in there, in your own day. I should say, this one funny, a girl card and bro, so you need me.
0: 29.
1: It's right, baby.
0: But you say you know, see, Giddy Glow, they chop before. Yeah?
1: Like, food and I know, see, say they chop some before.
0: Okay. I will leave it here. We'll have that conversation
1: another time.
0: I don't know if the guy know the chop.
1: I know, see, say they chop, like, food before, like, unless you want, like,
0: you gather the chop.
1: I know see before.
0: Come the house self. I know see the chop before.
1: Yeah,
0: me won there. But since then, do I see that.
1: I know see before. I know see for this house inside.
0: No, pardon, no. Oh, you soon, man.
1: Anti food.
0: Okay, your winner is coming through with sports now. When we come back, we'll do fallouts from the GFA Congress on what's going on this morning. Stay on. This is the ABS.

Hello, good morning and welcome to Sports Now, your go-to breakfast sports wrap, live on Asas Radio 99.5 in Accra and frequency 98.5 in Kumasi. My name is Kelvin Saki. Now, top stories this morning, GFA sets 3 million Ghana Cedi prize for 2026-27 Ghana Premier League champions. 10 million stadium to be built under Mahama's sport development plan. The Black Queens face Ecuador, Uzbekistan and Papua New Guinea in the World Cup playoff. And Thomas Partey arrives in Saudi Arabia to complete his move to Al-Shabaab.

0: Now into the details of today's stories. Let's begin with the 32nd Ordinary Congress of the Ghana Football Association 2026. Now, the Ghana Football Association President Kieto Kriku has announced that a total of 9.5 million Ghana cedis to be shared as prize money during the 2026-27 Ghana Premier League season. Speaking at the GFA Congress, Kriku says the league champions will receive 3 million Ghana cedis, while the runners-up will take 1 million. Third and fourth place will receive 800,000, 750,000 cedis respectively. Also announced that each of the 18 Ghana Premier League clubs will receive 1 million cedis before the start of the GPL season.
1: Foundations of football. Through our landmark partnership with Addis Ababa Productions, each of the 18 Premier League clubs received 1 million Ghana cedis before the start of the 2025-2026 football season. This was a bold statement of intent to empower our clubs, improve their financial stability, and create for necessary growth and competitiveness. The champions of the 2025-2026 Ghana Premier League will receive a record 2 million Ghana cedis in prize money. The runners-up will receive

0: betting activities involving Ghanaian domestic games without necessary approval. The association says the move is part of effort to protect the integrity of domestic football and prevent match manipulation.
1: For the opting time, no betting company has been licensed by the FA to place odds on domestic games. Let me repeat for the 12th time or for the 15th time, no betting company is allowed to take odds or bets on our domestic games. And currently, we are working with all our security agencies to ensure that we weed these cankers from domestic football.
0: From the Football Association to the Ministry of Sport and Recreation, Minister Kofi Adams says the Ghana Premier League must become more attractive to compete for the attention of football fans alongside the EPL. He says efforts must be made to improve the appeal of the domestic league and encourage more supporters to attend matches. Kofi Adams believes making the GPL more attractive will help boost fan engagement and contribute to the growth of local football.
2: Our league is competing with the English Premier League, the Championship League, TikTok, streaming platforms, gaming, and every other form of entertainment available on the mobile phone. We are competing with all these platforms. So don't think you are alone. That is why you must do things to attract. Have you seen any butterfly move to any plant without flowers? Or fruit. So you need to create something to attract them. They don't owe. We actually have a responsibility towards them.
0: Another major plan announced at the 32nd Ordinary Congress of the Ghana Football Association was the Minister Kofi Adams saying that President John Dramani Mahama now plans to build 10 mini stadia instead of the initially planned 6 for Ghana's newly created regions. Adams disclosed that the expansion means more communities will benefit from sport infrastructure as government seeks to improve facilities and promote sport development across the country.
2: Let me announce that His Excellency the President, during his campaign, promised to build 6 mini stadia for the 6 new regions. I dare tell you that His Excellency has reviewed that decision and he is no more going to build the 6 mini stadiums. He is going to build 10.
0: So that was the announcement by the Sports and Recreation Minister Kofi Adams. We bring you more reactions and statements from the GFA Congress. Now to the national team front, Ghana's Black Queens have had a challenging route in their bid to qualify for the 2027 FIFA Women's World Cup in Brazil. Ghana will compete in the first phase of the World Cup playoff from the 24th of November to the 5th of December 2026. The Black Queens will face Ecuador in the opening match, followed by Uzbekistan, before concluding the preliminary phase against Papua New Guinea. The Queens will now navigate the 3 matches successfully to keep their World Cup qualification hopes still very much alive. Now all the way in Saudi Arabia, Ghanaian international Thomas Tepate has arrived to complete his move to Al Shabab. The 33-year-old midfielder, who is now a free agent, follows that departure from VRL and is expected to undergo a mandatory medical before signing a 1-year contract with the Saudi club. Pate, who previously played for Arsenal and Atletico Madrid, made 25 appearances for VRL last season. He was also part of Ghana's squad at the 2026 FIFA World Cup and featured in 3 games. His move to Al-Shabaab is expected to boost his preparations ahead of Ghana's 2027 AFCON qualifying campaign, which will begin next month. Now, in local transfers, Heart of Oak have completed a sign of Swedro All Blacks midfielder Ebenezer Amo for the 2026-27 football season. Also, former Kotoko goalkeeper Mohamed Kamara has joined Ethiopian club Macau on a 1-year deal. In the world of tennis, world number 2 Elena Rybakina has suffered an injury at the Cincinnati Masters, retiring from a quarterfinal against Iga Swiatek. Swiatek advances to the semis, where she faces Jessica Pegula, who defeated Amanda Anisimova in a three-set thriller. Rebekina would have moved toward number one if she had reached the Cincinnati final, following Ina Sabalenka's shock fourth-round defeat. Finally, in basketball, James Harden has re-signed with the Cleveland Cavaliers on a three-year, $97 million deal. The 2018 NBA Most Valuable Player joined Cleveland in February and helped the team reach the Eastern

Conference Finals last season. Harden, who turns 37 soon, is expected to remain with the Cavaliers for the remainder of his career as Cleveland look to challenge for the NBA title in the upcoming campaign. That's how we wrap up sports now this morning, live on Asasi Radio across the country. For more stories, updates, and exclusive content, visit asasiradio.com. 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

0: nine your fans.
1: Who knows? Nobody knows. Only God knows.
0: Also, I am one and a winner. When you be an winner, I am a couple and a winner.
1: Yeah, stuff really cheap. 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
0: Women's fellowship. 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
1: Sunday school for now.
3: On a Friday morning here on the Asasi Breakfast Show. We're launching into our marathon of conversations here. Just gone by. What's the very latest in the world of sports with Kelvin?

Well, let me get the attention of businesses, institutions, and service providers. The National Identification Authority, NIA, wishes to inform the public and all institutions that a new law, LI-2523, has introduced important changes to how Ghana card identities are verified. Now, under the new requirements, biometric verification is now the principal means of confirming the identity of a Ghana card holder. So, what does this mean to you? You do not have to rely on the photograph or physical appearance of the person presenting a Ghana card. Now, where biometric verification is required, you must use the NIA-approved biometric verification system. You should also not photocopy, scan, retain copies or images of the Ghana card, or rely on ocular or visual inspection alone for identity verification, except where permitted by law. So please take note, carrying out verification through unauthorized copies or ocular inspection is an offense under LI-2523 and is punishable by penalties of up to 2,000 penalty units for a body corporate and up to 1,000 penalty units for a partnership or other undertaking payable by each partner or responsible person. So if your institution or business or agency verifies identities, then you have to take the next step and onboard onto the NIA's identity verification system platform. Get your systems ready, train your staff, and begin putting the new requirements into practice. The transition period for institutions to onboard runs from the 27th of July to the 2nd of November 2026. But institutions are encouraged to start their compliance preparations now. Now, these changes are designed to strengthen identity security, prevent impersonation and fraud, and better protect the personal data of Ghana card holders. So if you want a lot more information and onboarding support, you can send an email to idverification@nia.gov.gh. 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Well, GFA Congress has announced a significant package of financial, logistical, and developmental interventions. From direct support for Division 1 and Women's Premier League clubs to healthcare for former national players, a diaspora strategy, and fresh investment in Colts football. But beyond the impressive figures, the bigger question is, what exactly is Ghana football trying to build? Are these interventions addressing the structural weaknesses of the game? Or are we simply making it easier for clubs and stakeholders to survive from season to season? And critically, can we begin to measure the success of these investments not by how much the GFA spends, but by whether Ghana eventually produces better clubs, better players, better competitions, and a financially sustainable football industry? We're going to be unpacking the major fallouts from Congress with sports analyst Kojo Diamonds.

0: But before that, we'll go to the Congress and bring you excerpts of some of the speeches that was read yesterday at Pram Pram during the GFA Congress. We have the Minister of Sports, Honorable Kofi Adams, who was a guest at the Congress. Let's hear from him. When we come back, we might just bring you some other voices. So who else do we have? Who else would we be hearing from?
1: We also had speeches from the GFA president in Keto Kreku.
0: Okay.
1: He also addressed the Congress after the minister. We had the likes of Prosper Senado also addressing them.
0: Okay, we'll come back and hear from all of them. Let me say top of the morning to Lawyer Egbert Fabel. Lawyer Egbert Fabel, good morning to Sir Magas. Okay, so let's hear from the minister first.
2: Can a Ghanaian abroad buy and receive it? No. Our history must also become an asset. Some of our clubs have 50, 80, or more than 100 years of history. Where are the museums, trophy experiences, heritage stores, archival documentaries, and legends programs? History kept in a cupboard has cultural value. There's a cultural value to history that we keep in the cupboard. But history properly curated can also have commercial value. Ladies and gentlemen, content must now be treated as part of football infrastructure. Football clubs today are also media organizations. Training, player story, rivalries, statistics, supporters, academies, histories, behind-the-scenes assets should keep the supporter engaged throughout the week. And on this, I want to thank the FA president for something he introduced, behind-the-scenes documentary of some of our Black Stars players that was done and aired. That is beautiful for the senior national teams. But let's adapt him to our clubs. Let's adapt him to our clubs at the local level and do same. These days, we all have local TV stations. How are you taking advantage of them? If you are a club that is in Techiman, there's Techiman TV, there's Sonyani TV, there's Tamale TV, there is this TV, local TV stations. Let's take advantage of them. As the families watch their players, their family members being shown, they get attracted and they want to come. Content creates attention. Attention creates audience. Audience creates commercial inventory. And commercial inventory attracts sponsors. Sponsorship creates resources for development. This same thinking must extend to Division 1, Division 2, Division 3, and even Coles football. The Premier League cannot become strong on top of a weak base. The base must also be ready to carry a strong premiership. That we must work together to achieve that. The higher we want Ghana football to rise, the deeper and stronger its foundation must become. Ladies and gentlemen, we also cannot speak about bringing supporters back into our stadiums without confronting hooliganism. Hooliganism, we have to confront it. The tragedy at Nsoatre in February 2025, which resulted in the death of Asante Kotoko supporter Francis Nanayao Frimpong, popularly known as Nana Pole, should remain a permanent warning to all of us. The GFA subsequently imposed sanctions, initiated investigations, and introduced enhanced match day security measures in consultation with clubs, supporters, and security agencies. That response, I believe, was necessary and is very well commended. So stop discussing hooliganism as though it is always simply a problem of what? Supporters. There have been cases in our football where club officials and persons associated with clubs have attacked referees or contributed to confrontation around march venues. That is why responsibility must begin with club leadership. An official who confronts a referee publicly, enters the field aggressively, threatens match officials, or creates tension around a disputed decision can ignite an atmosphere that later becomes uncontrollable. You cannot condemn the supporter at the end of the confrontation while ignoring the behavior that helped create the confrontation. And this is not only a security matter. A parent who believes the stadium is unsafe will not bring the family.
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4: In their remarkable rise, we say Ayeko. Krobia Kumasi Asante Kotoko also competed in the Confederation of African Football. The Black Damsels, our national U15 girls team, defended their trophy and became African Schools Champions. The Black Maidens, the U17 girls team, returned back onto the international stage and have qualified to the 2026 FIFA U17 Women's World Cup. The Black Princesses, which is the girls U20 national team, have also qualified for the 2026 FIFA Women's World Cup. The Black Queens made back-to-back qualification to the AFCON, exited the 2026 edition at the quarterfinal stage, but have kept their position in line for qualification to the next World Cup in 2026. The Black Starlets returned to the AFCON stage, but exited at the quarterfinal stage. Midima Sporting Club became or emerged champions of the GPL for the 2025-2026 football season. Apemdakwa Ladies also won the Malta Guinness Women's Premier League. Can we give them a round of applause, please? Indeed, in clapping, we must also clap for Nations Football Club for emerging as champions of the MTN FA Cup. DBB Football Club, Ashanti Gold 04, Port City also qualified to the Ghana Premier League. From the regional leagues, congressmen and women, we also had 10 clubs qualifying from the second division to join the first division league.
2: Benefit from
4: and we
2: fans.
4: Also had clubs but also qualifying from the women's division one to the women's Premier League. Together, we are grateful for your hard work and we say Aiko. Strengthening our domestic competitions. Distinguished, I am pleased to report that for the seventh consecutive season, the Football Association has successfully organized all our domestic competitions, both regular season and off-season, without any major disruptions. This reflects the resilience of our football ecosystem, the dedication of our clubs, match officials, administrators, security agencies, sponsors, partners, and every stakeholder whose commitment has ensured the smooth delivery of our football calendar. We have also strengthened our match day protocols to improve safety, organization, and overall experience for the players, officials, and our supporters. Our successful coordination of live television broadcasts has increased the visibility and appeal of our domestic competitions, bringing Ghana football much closer to the fans across the country and beyond. Now, when we listened to our sector minister, he spoke about the new era of investment in the domestic game. Don't forget that this year, our concentration is investment and investment and investment in the domestic game. Distinguished congressmen and women, one of the defining milestones of the period under review has been the unprecedented level of financial investment made in our domestic game on all fronts, from coast level to regional division one, to Women's Premier League, to National Division One, to the GPL, and the list goes on and on and on. For the first time in the history of the Ghanaian game, we secured and delivered a transformational package of financial support backed by the support of government for our clubs in the Premier League. an achievement that truly and truly reflects our unwavering commitment to strengthening the foundations of football. Through our landmark partnership with Adisa Productions, each of the 18 Premier League clubs received $1 million Ghana cedis before the start of the 2025-2026 football season. This
2: Do we want
4: was
2: to
4: a
2: continue
4: bold
2: managing
4: statement of
2: football
4: intent
2: from-
4: to empower our clubs, improve their financial stability, and create the conditions for necessary growth and competitiveness. Our commitment to rewarding excellence has been equally historic. In fulfillment of our pledge, the champions of the 2025-2026 Ghana Premier League will receive a record 2 million Ghana cedis in prize money. The runners-up will receive 1 million Ghana cedis, the third place club 800,000 cedis, and the fourth place club will take home 750,000 Ghana cedis. This year, for the season beginning 2026-2027, each of the GPL clubs would receive 1 million Ghana cedis each again. I don't think I felt the energy. Or perhaps I should just withdraw the offer. The winner of the GPL will take home 3 million Ghana cedis this year. Total, we're going to pay 9.5 million in prize money for the just ended GPL season. Our partnership with Adisa Limited has ushered in a new era for football broadcasting in Ghana, enhancing the production quality, reach, and visibility of our competitions. Although there remains scope for further innovation and improvement, the progress achieved so far has been remarkable and provides a solid foundation for the continued growth of our football. 9.5 million will be paid.

0: 5 minutes past eight. Earlier, you heard from the sports minister, Kofi Adams, and just gone by was the GFA president, Kerto Kraku. So the GFA is putting substantial resources behind Ghana's domestic football, particularly the Division One League, Women's Premier League, and grassroots football. We'll look at some of these issues this morning here on the ABS. From direct support for Division One and Women's Premier League, logistical and developmental interventions all announced yesterday, healthcare for former national players, a diaspora strategy, and fresh investment in Colts football. But we're asking, beyond the impressive figures, the bigger question is, what exactly is Ghana football trying to build? Are these interventions addressing the structural weaknesses of the game, or are we simply making it easier for clubs and stakeholders to survive from season to season? And crucially, can we begin to measure the success of these investments not by how much the GFA spends, but by whether Ghana eventually produces better clubs, better players, better competitions, and a financially sustainable football industry? Want to unpack all the major fallouts from the Congress this morning? I've been joined by our man, Kojo Adai Mensah, to help us unpack all of these this morning here on the Asase Breakfast Show. Kojo, good morning and thank you for joining us. How are you doing?
1: Morning. I'm okay, alive and kicking. And it's always an honor and a pleasure to talk to Asase and to talk to the rest of Ghana and the world. Mm. It's really an honor. I don't take for granted. Thank you very much.
0: We're grateful to have you as well. When you step back from all the announcements at Congress, the money, equipment, welfare initiatives, and youth programs, what, in your view, is the most significant development for the future of Ghana football?
1: Execution. Mm. I think I'm old enough to have heard almost everything that has been said before in one shape or the other. Maybe the absolute figures may be different, but I think there's nothing new I haven't heard in terms of intention. I heard everything in terms of intention. Some of it, yeah, oh, we've done this, we've bought the buses, we've given you 1 million. All that has also been, you know, done before. But let me qualify my execution with sustainable execution.
0: Mm.
1: That is my worry. Look, when was Cape Coast commissioned? Cape Coast Stadium.
0: Mm.
1: It's 10 years ago.
0: Mm. Yeah.
1: 10 years ago.
0: Yeah.
1: 2 days ago, I had a meeting at Access Bank in Osu, the head office, which is directly opposite the Accra Sports Stadium.
0: Mm-hmm.
1: And, you know, most of the time, in recent times, when I visited Accra Sports Stadium, I'll park at Independence Square, walk across towards VIP area and go in, right?
0: Yeah.
1: 2 days ago, I decided that I'll walk behind the Osu stand. You know, where we used, when I was a young man, where I used to go and sit.
0: Mm.
1: Poplar stand and Osu stand. That stadium is not in good repair. It's not in a good state.
0: Mm.
1: I don't know if Yao is aware. I'm sure he's aware.
0: Mm.
1: I was very worried. So it's all well and good, you know, to announce that we will not build 6 stadia, we'll build 10. Then I ask myself, how about the youth resource centers that were littered around the country?
0: Mm.
1: What has happened to those? Abandoned?
0: Mm.
1: Abandoned because it was done maybe by a different previous government or something? So, for me, you ask me a fantastic question. When you step back away from all the announcements, all the promises, all the what has been said, wherein lies our sustainable execution?
0: Mm.
1: We write a lot, we talk a lot, but we execute very poorly. You know, in Japan, it is said that they plan for 10 years, and they will execute flawlessly in 1 year. Flawless execution. Where is ours?
0: Mm.
1: Look, are we sure we will host the under 20 AFCON? I listened to parts of the Congress yesterday. Did you listen?
0: Yeah.
1: Okay, correct me if I'm wrong. Did you hear anybody mention the AFCON, the under 20 AFCON?
0: Mm.
1: Was it mentioned? I missed it.
0: No, I did not hear
1: it. If it was mentioned, I missed it.
0: I did not hear it either.
1: I was surprised. Or it's not an agenda item. But the minister spoke at length. I'm told he even overshot his allotted time. He spoke at length.
0: Mm.
1: If we are hosting an under 20 AFCON, the provision of the infrastructure lies in the bosom of the government, not the FA.
0: Yeah.
1: So if the FA even didn't have it on their agenda because it's not in quotes in their purview, how about the government? What facilities are we going to use to host the African Under 20 Championships? What is the state of a sequel? Why didn't we hear that we will bring a sequel back to its original state where it can host an AFCON match? I went and watched CAN 208 Cote d'Ivoire versus Nigeria in Accra at the Sipon Stadium. I was there. So I'm very, very worried. Look, the minister didn't say anything we haven't been saying for eons. Grassroots football development, where are the Colts boys? We used to go and watch at Man Pro B. Why are we not able to get players moving maybe straight from the local league into top five European leagues? I mean, he was staring at the face of the football people and telling them, yeah, I get it. Oh, no sweat, I get it. But where are we going to sustainably execute the solution? We are so good at pointing out the problems, the issues, but where are the solutions, the executable solutions? Boss, that is my worry.
0: Okay. Now, I want us to step away from that and talk about the support that the FA is giving these clubs and how sustainable the support can be. The Division One League clubs are getting 120,000 cedis each. The Women's Premier League clubs are getting 100,000 Ghana cedis, while officiating costs are also being absorbed. Is this the kind of intervention clubs genuinely need, or does it risk creating that culture where clubs look increasingly towards the GFA for survival?
1: That culture is already there. That culture is already there. So there, it's not that we are creating that. That culture is already there. So the clubs are increasingly looking, cup in hand. And then when the FA also gives it, then what does it breed? Anything the FA also comes to ask the clubs for, it will be hand go hand come. Yeah. It's a natural thing. It's natural. I was at my wit's end. I was about collapsing, and the FA brought me a lifeline. You get my point?
0: Yeah.
1: So when the FA comes to me to say, "Oh, Joe, I also need this support," I'll give it. It's natural. I won't fault the club for doing that. Imagine some of the clubs don't really need it, but imagine a club that is renting a bus every week to go and play a game.
0: Yeah.
1: They get to Pram Pram, and there's a bus there waiting for them to drive away with to start the season. A major problem has been resolved. Do you know that?
0: Yeah.
1: So, naturally, they will also be looking, okay, if the FA comes and wants some support, I will give it. It's not a wrong thing, the FA knowing the problems of their members and trying to give them some life. It's a lifeline. It's breathing space. It's temporary relief. It's not sustainable.
0: Well,
1: that's my view.
0: Not sustainable.
1: You need to have. You see how in Europe, they have created profitability and sustainability rules.
0: Yeah.
1: They've created PSR because they realized that the rate at which things were going, the billionaires will just come and dump money that is not generated from the game.
0: Mm-hmm.
1: So what are they trying to do with all these PSR, financial fair play rules? They're trying to ensure that, I have some my own issues with it though, because it means things like Crystal Palace, Southampton and Co. may never be able to compete again. Even if a billionaire comes to buy them, the billionaire's money cannot be used. You can't use money outside, you know, the football activity to do certain things, which Man City escaped. Today, Man City wouldn't have been able to do the project they did 10 years ago.
0: Yeah.
1: They wouldn't have. No way. Or even 15. It was 15. They wouldn't have.
0: Mm.
1: That's why the Newcastle project has failed. Because it is a sustainability thing they are looking at.
0: Yeah.
1: They don't want some billionaire coming, do this 3 years later, then walks away, then the club goes into liquidation. So I'm speaking to sustainability.
0: Mm.
1: I think that at Congress, they've moved into the FIFA mode. So it's like, we'll send you convocation, we'll send you the documents, you read, and then if you don't have any, whatever issue you have, raise it prior to Congress so that they can also prepare responses. Not that you come and catch me off guard in the Congress room. I get it. But I think they have to have some form of platform where they think through some of these sustainably revenue-generating activities. Because if the club can't generate revenue on its own on a sustainable basis, these freebies, they'll dry out.
0: Mm-hmm.
1: The freebies will dry out. Okay, the next administration comes and decides that, okay, I'm not going down this path. Then what happens?
0: Maybe.
1: You know, so I don't know what the sustainable plan is, whether they have told themselves, and we will use 15% of any revenue that comes from FIFA for these purposes.
0: Mm.
1: Then maybe you know that every year some money will come from FIFA, and therein lies the sustainability. But then it means that the clubs will also just sit and wait. They won't do anything on their own to ensure that they are generating the revenue that is required.
0: It brings me to the question of what should the return on that investment look like? Should clubs now be held to some measurable targets in areas such as player development, financial management, infrastructure, and youth development? Maybe that could get them to work for the money they get.
1: Every club has its strategy. Mm. You can't impose anything on any club. Every club will have its plan, its strategy, you know, but at least they are required to file their returns every year, okay?
0: Yeah.
1: And if I bring it to the corporate world, you are required to file your returns every year. But if you are sustainably making losses, at some point in time, your shareholders' funds will get eroded. Mm. Unless you are recapitalized, you go into bankruptcy and liquidation, which almost happened to QPR recently.
0: Yeah.
1: You get me? Which has happened to a few clubs in England as well. So you can't prescribe that. And every club has some clubs, all they need is to stay in the league, develop players, sell. Southampton did that for a long time, but it eventually caught up with them and they had to get relegated. Currently, Brighton are on that trajectory. Develop players, sell. But Man City have a different model. Mm. United has a different model.
0: Mm.
1: So you cannot prescribe the KPI per se, but you can put in certain rules that ensure that they are running on a sustainable basis. Mm. That they can do. But it's something they should sit down and think through. The game has changed. When people my age mates and my generation starts saying, oh, the football has a sport, and now nobody's at the stadium, who are you going to watch? I get it. But we have other competing factors.
0: Mm.
1: when I was growing up, there was no cell phone. In fact, even landline car was, you know, rare. Like if you hear somebody has a landline at home, then it means they have dough.
0: Yeah.
1: So, you know, even that was a luxury. So there was nothing. I mean, you wake up in the morning, you go to the dusty park, you play ball at 12, 1 o'clock, you are heading for Accra Sports Stadium or Kumasi Sports Stadium to go and watch football. There's nothing else. There's no competing thing. And you walk. Because we were all living in Asylum Down, Dabraka, Rage, Labadi, Laboni, Osu. So we all walk to Accra Sports Stadium. There's no transport cost, nothing. Today, everywhere my friends were living and I was living, it's a commercial entity. So we are all living in Tuba, Weja, Amre here, where? Name it. Where do you stay? Where do you stay? Maybe you are bourgeois. You work in Laboni, so you live in Laboni. But on a serious note, so now there's a transport and inconvenience factor that has come into play.
0: Yeah.
1: That was not at play in the 80s. Like, you don't even think about how you get to the stadium. Today, it's a consideration. I have to think of how I'll get to the stadium. Yeah. How much in and out on a Sunday is not going to cost me less than 100 cedis before I have to eat something. Sally,
0: right.
1: I'll go to a betting site. In my time, there was nothing like a bet. Like, I'm telling you, there's no phone call for you.
0: Yeah.
1: So I'll lie in bed, relax, take 50 cedis, look at that bet, okay, Liverpool to score 3 under 1.5, and click, and then I'll make some money rather than to go into. So the dynamics have changed. We need to sit down and make a deliberate, conscious effort to figure out how it is we keep our league. Do you know, let me put this thing quickly before your next question. In England, in England, nobody watches 3 p.m. Saturday game on TV. They know why they've done it that way. So while you are in Ghana, chilling and watching a prime game, Liverpool versus Man United on a Saturday, 3 p.m., nobody in England, there's no TV network that has access to it. Obianko Stadium.
0: Yeah.
1: If they make a mistake and start opening that up, they may start losing revenue.
0: Yeah. So they're very deliberate.
1: Very deliberate. That's the word. Intentional, deliberate, well thought through, and sustainably execute.
0: Well,
1: so the Congress was successful. All well and good. All the speeches were great. Nice things, donations, packages, Division 1 getting this, bank support, this, the women's football. All nice.
0: You see, the $50,000 annual healthcare commitment for former national players is quite a significant welfare gesture. Do you see this as a genuine institutional shift in how Ghana looks after its football heroes? Or should there be a much broader pension, insurance, or welfare framework for this particular?
1: Much, much, far broader. And you see, before we lambast it, before I do that, I'd like to see the document and see what the details are. What does it? You know how many former and what is former national? You know how many former national footballers are exist? Because Kofi Dems are still alive. So is it covering from the 1960s group all the way to yesterday's group? Or what?
0: We need to know all of that.
1: And that will start making the amount look woefully inadequate, isn't it?
0: Yeah.
1: Exactly. So on the face of it, it looks great. What are the details? What premiums are being paid? Who is paying the premium? How sustainable are the premium payments? What if the premium doesn't go in 1 month or two? What is the insurance claim? Because they are not for that Christmas. So. The insurance companies, they are not for that Christmas. So. They also have to do it in a way that will make it sustainable and worthwhile for them. So when I hear a package headline like that, I smile and say, okay, it's cool. The devil is in the detail.
0: In the detail, right. We need to interrogate all of that. I'm sure one
1: you
0: of,
1: have to.
0: Yeah, one of,
1: please,
0: one
1: and
0: of these
1: you,
0: days.
1: You are the journals.
0: Mm.
1: Interrogate it. Find the document. Get it. Read it.
0: Mm. Mm.
1: When you start reading it, then you start asking yourself, hey, this thing, guys, they're as good as they have made it look.
0: Right. We'll touch base with the GFA for some more on this particular one and others. Now,
1: anyway, I know sometimes I know some things that Starlet 91.
0: Mm.
1: You know that one of them, Professor Mills, did some package for them in a certain institution.
0: Mm.
1: 25 or so years later. Come and see how some of the boys were struggling just to get that money out.
0: Yeah.
1: Some came to see me because I'm in the industry. Anyway, go on.
0: Right.
1: I can speak for 2 hours.
0: I know, right? let's talk about the diaspora strategy. The FA says it wants a structured diaspora strategy to identify Ghanaian talent abroad. Could this significantly strengthen our national teams, or does it expose a weakness in our domestic scouting system?
1: It's both. Mm. It's both. So, like, I accept that times change, seasons change, scenarios change. So, we have a diasporan community that we cannot ignore. Okay?
0: Yeah.
1: In the 60s and 70s, there was nothing like a diasporan community. You know, I don't criticize by heart though, that, now it's foreign-based players we are looking after. They are there. They exist. They are part of the pool. We should ignore them. In the 70s and the 80s, they didn't exist. In the 80s, you could count the number of foreign-based players on your fingers just like that. You would call Prince Poli, Abedi Pele, Tony Eboa, Ali Ibrahim, and you are done. And we used to call them professional players because then the locals were like amateurs. Some of them are still working at maybe SNET, Bank of Ghana, and then they go and play. So they're amateurs. So we used to call them professional. But the situation has changed. So we have a diasporan community. We have a diasporan pool of talent that we should not ignore. Look, the Moroccan team that went to the World Cup, none of them was born in Morocco.
0: Yeah.
1: None of them was born in Morocco. So it's not wrong, but it doesn't mean you ignore your local situation. It doesn't mean Morocco, because 22 players that were called to the national team were not born in Morocco, doesn't mean that they will ignore what should happen in the grassroots in Morocco. That's where I have the issue. It's like we're looking for low-hanging fruits, the easy way out. But when you look for an easy path, don't build you. They don't build you. So the diaspora strategy is not a bad strategy. I agree. We after all, Tony Bafo hit the blaze that trail, right?
0: Mm. Yeah.
1: We've had Junior Agogo. We have Kevin Pratt, Martin. So it's not a bad thing to have.
0: Mm.
1: But don't make it the all-in-all, the 100% strategy,
0: yeah,
1: and ignore what's at home, and ignore the development of players at home.
0: Because,
1: it's the point.
0: Because it could also create the perception that the best route to the Black Stars is through foreign academies.
1: But it is there.
0: Mm.
1: It does not create the impression. Why do you think that the best players in Ghana are no more going to Hassan Kotoko? Do you know why the best players are not going to Hassan Kotoko? Because Hassan Kotoko are not turn-a-turn club too. When you come to Kotoko, we are expecting you to come and stay, play, and win the league for us and go to Africa. That's the plan. But I'll go to Inter Allies. I won't come to Kotoko. I mean, I'm not denigrating anybody, but I'll go to Inter Allies because that's why I know that the objective of the owner is to develop me and send me abroad. So why would I go and waste my time in Kotoko? Even my father and my mother Kra will tell me that, what are you going to do in Kotoko? Did Calabrianchi play any of these top? You watch. Just watch the national team,
0: yeah,
1: even those who were local.
0: Yeah.
1: none of them went to House of Kotoko. Kudus, Salisu, Taleb, Kamal Odin, Nyama. Tell me which of them you will have a national team. None of them played House of Kotoko. At best, they'll play maybe Interallied Nations, maybe Emma. Benjamin just popped up of nowhere. In every room, human, there's an outlier. So that is why it's already happening. So the players are not keen to look here. They'll go out for $500. They'll go out to Moldova and hope that after Moldova, they'll break through to a top five European club. That's what is happening. We are ignoring the local base. And I always make the right to dream example that, listen, guys, if an individual, a foreign individual, he's not even Ghanaian, can come into Ghana with, as a, what, he came as an assistant coach or something, and be able to see this vision of right to dream and produce almost all your national stars, an individual role, and now the thing has developed into

0: Fontaine in France.
1: Yeah.
0: It's there. It's there. And over there, the precondition is that you have to be French.
1: Yeah.
0: So that the local Ghanaian too knows that this is my path. If I go to Winneba, I can make it to the national team. No, I don't have to be a diaspora.
1: Yeah.
0: But the template is there, Charlie. I can't, I mean,
1: let's
0: where's my blood pressure medicine? Let me take it before my heart busts.
1: Let's talk.
0: I weep for Ghana. I weep, eh? I weep. You know, people say, for the Oba radio, so you're too passionate. But that is it. I want to see it work.
1: Let's talk briefly about Colts football before we part ways. The FA says it has invested 1.8 million cedis in training 600 Colts coaches. I want to find out, is coach education at grassroots level potentially more important than some of the headline financial packages being announced? And what should we be looking for 3 to 5 years from now to determine whether the power to the youth strategy has actually worked? Is also
0: One of the most important. Who is teaching the kids how to trap a ball at the grassroots? Who? You, by the time the person is 18, that the way they trap the ball when they were 6, it will probably be worse. But you cannot do it and succeed on bad pitches. And let me explain. Look, you can't do that thing on bad pitches. So, you see, the thing is a multiplicity of things. But I have a friend who says, okay, Kojo, GSA chairman one comes for 4 years. He said, I'll develop grassroots pitches. Then GSA chairman two comes and says, okay, I'll bring youth development coaches from abroad to come and train 600 coaches in Ghana. That's GFA President 2. Then GFA President 3 says, okay, me, I'll come and organize a proper coach league. You get me?
1: Yeah.
0: In 10 years, we'll get somewhere. Because you cannot train a guy how to control a ball properly on a bad pitch. Now, because our pitches are so bad, do you know Ghanaian players always have their head down?
2: Yeah.
0: You see, when they get to Europe and we are watching them play, we are insulting them that, as for Kojo, the Oji ball, that are not in TC form, not in TC form. And so, let's say some foreign player, so much like the Onya ball, I won't say, his head is up, Rodri. You know, they look ground set, then he passed the ball. Do you know why? Because when Rodri was growing up, he didn't have to look on the floor to make sure that the place his leg is doesn't have a hole on the pitch that will break his leg. That is the problem of a Ghanaian player learning how to play in my hometown in Abidjan. The park is bumpy, is grassless, and he can break his leg if he doesn't look down to see where he's stepping. How do you teach him ball control with his head up? In Europe, he knows that the pitch is solid. There's no way he's going to break his leg. So how do you develop the Colts football on grassless pitches? Then they'll come and tell me that, oh, but Abedi, them two were playing on grassless pitches. Really? That time, England two were playing on potato pitch. Do you know that? But the England potato pitch has transformed. Go and look at videos of, we used to call it big league soccer. Go and look at photos of English football in the 80s and look at the goalkeeping area. It was potato patchy. Poton, poton. Today, you can sleep there overnight. But we are still on patched grassless pitches today. And we are doing poor AstroTurf. That one crack kills me. When I see AstroTurf crowd, then my heart is pumping. Why are we doing AstroTurf? For youth development? AstroTurf? Go and ask yourself before. You keep your story about AstroTurf. Or Tony Buffon? Keep your stories about AstroTurf. Whoever brought that idea, I don't know. I just don't know. And we're not even doing the top grade AstroTurf. We're not. And a second former minister, deputy, goes to Morocco, comes back, comes to sit on in front of a radio and say, hey, say AstroTurf, you're more different. Now, come and then fix it.

0: Okay. Well,
1: we've got issues.
0: Yeah.
1: We need to sit down, think through, and execute step by step, in using your words, in a deliberate manner. I'll add intentional.
0: Mm. Right. Let's wrap up. Could you, if you had to pick one thing that GFA announced at Congress that could genuinely change Ghana football, and one thing that still needs much more work, which would they be?
1: I think the cold thing is still something that if we put our minds and shoulders to it, it could change Ghana football. I think so. You know, it would really, it's something we should look at properly. Let me not use quotes, but youth development. Let me put it in that broad sense. Youth development. It would change. And you said the other thing that needs some more work?
0: Yeah.
1: I always talk about transparency, especially in finances. Yes, they are a private association. I grant them that. They make their own rules. I grant them that. But I keep reminding them that football is a different product. Football is not law, where the Ghana Bar Association can go and do their thing. Football is not driving, where the GPRCU can go and sit down and do their thing. Football is not... It's not journalism, where even we, the GGA people who criticize, can also go sit down and do our thing. I'm sure we, GGA people will resist if the whole world just wants to come into your annual general meeting.
0: Mm.
1: Football is a different product. And even though it's a private institution and a private entity, I think they should open up some more. They should open up some more. And allow more stakeholders to see what is going on there and to contribute more to the development of the game, because it is the only product that when they put out, they expect 50,000 people to come and buy into it. When GBA put out their product, they don't get 50,000 people congregating at one place.
0: Mm.
1: When EGA or GPRT put out their product, they don't get 50,000 people congregating at one place. It's only football. So they should open up a bit more,
0: okay,
1: acknowledging that they are a private association.
0: Hmm.
1: That would be my word of advice to them.
0: All right. Kojo, thank you very much for your time this morning.
1: It's a pleasure.
0: No.
1: Thank you too.
0: All right. Okay, so that's Kojo Adai Mensah. He's a sports analyst and a keen follower of the game of football, both in Ghana and abroad. Kelvin,
2: okay.
0: What were your key takeaways from the Congress? Briefly, we have just about 3 minutes to wrap up.
2: The major issues that are grappling with our football have to do with sustainability and finance. If you look at our local leagues, for example, clubs really struggle a lot to ensure that they see the season through from the very beginning to the end, from fueling their buses for away games, to paying salaries of players, feeding, accommodation, all of these things. It is very, very difficult for them.
0: Mm.
2: And not knowing what the season had in store for us before the Congress, that is the football people, we were wondering if, again, like they received last time around, that $1 million package would be given to, $1 million Ghana City package would be given to them once again. That is something that I've heard administrators, the likes of Akwesiedu, Collins Atapoku, and others say that it really cuts a lot of their budget, about one-third. So if you have 1 million Ghana City going into the season proper, it means that you can take care of a lot of things before you think of how to generate more revenue to take care of the rest of the campaign. And the awards that have been announced now, coaches receiving about 5,000 Ghana Cedis for being the best coach, the best player award, amongst other things, the local best player from the league as well playing the national team. It means that when our league is all done, we have an award ceremony to recognize the top performers. It's something that should be normal.
0: Okay.
2: In England, the PFA awards are done every now and then. South Africa, even Mauritania. So I believe that this time the league has a new look. However, we could have done better, just that we're taking baby steps to a certain level.
0: Mm.
2: The most major problem for me has to do with the infrastructure. the stadiums, because our football is visible on TV. Now you're ball park in 2026, not a stadium, but a park. I think that that is what I feel that something could have been done about. Expectations about the standard of our pitches. It really didn't get to the point where we tried to find solutions to it. But all the same, I think there was a good congress. The football people seem to be content because they know that we're getting somewhere. However, it could have been way, way better. It could have been way, way better.
0: Okay. All right. So thank you very much. That's on the GFA Congress that was held at Pram Pram yesterday. I'm sure we'll continue to interrogate some of the issues that have come up, wanting to know more about the diaspora strategy to get Ghanaians from born in abroad to actually play for Ghana. We'll look at that and ask a lot of questions. Now, also with the player welfare thing, we need to know.
2: That one, dear Charlie, I'm wondering how it should be executed.
0: Yeah, yeah.
2: Papa B, 1963, he played for the Black Stars. Shawango B at AFCON.
0: Mm.
2: How we even identify him? I think that is quite problematic. So the execution, like Kojo Adamenta stated, is another issue that we'd have to find solutions to. It is one that we really need to find solutions to, because we can mention all the things in the world, but when it comes to how we can execute and execute properly, it is still a problem.
0: All right. Thank you very much for joining us for this conversation. We are moving on to the next conversation. But before I do that, let me say a happy birthday to Mrs. Linda Newman Emisa, also known as Maba. May this year bring you abundant strength, peace, and pure happiness. Your unconditional love, devotion, and steady guidance are the true anchor of our family, and no words can fully capture how deeply grateful I am or we are for everything you do. Wishing you good health, continuous blessings, and a wonderful celebration today. God bless you, Mom. Okay, and this one is coming to you from your son, Dot Newman, a.k.a. Stoneboy, Adiambra Stoneboy, to your mom. Happy, happy birthday to you, madam. May you live long. Okay. Now, the alleged sexual abuse of a 14-year-old student with autism at Bugis, that's Bogatanga Senior High School, right, is not only a child protection issue. It also raises serious questions about the psychological and educational consequences of abuse on a vulnerable child. The ministry has ordered an investigation, and the GESS, the student will receive medical care and counseling. But what does meaningful recovery actually look like for a child who has experienced trauma? And importantly, are our schools sufficiently equipped with counselors, psychologists, teachers, and support systems to respond to children with disabilities who experience trauma? We want to explore the psychological and educational dimensions with Professor Eric Anani, Director of Education, Psychometric and Cognition at the University of Cape Coast this morning. Prof, good morning, and thank you for joining us here on the Asasi Breakfast Show.
3: Thank you for having me.
0: Great. Prof, what can an experience of alleged sexual abuse due to the psychological and educational development of a 14-year-old?
3: Yeah, thank you very much. A lot, because for a 14-year-old, they are in some sort of transitional development. They are struggling already moving between being a child and also early adulthood, or let me say that adolescent age. And in that regard, based on hormonal changes and then conflicts, whether they have the opportunity to take their own decisions or they are being controlled, that in itself is a stage where we need to support them psychologically and then socially and everything. You need to give them high protection because they need a lot of guidance and some sort of information to be able to navigate the changes that are going on. Not to talk of that, this is somebody who is also suffering from autism, and that in itself needs a lot of protection, because recently, even a university professor, may his soul rest in peace, because of that condition, could not sustain a bit of criticisms and the fact that people were bombarding him with accusations, and that ended in what we are experiencing. And that should tell you that the condition the girl is even suffering from in itself needs a lot of support and then protection. So putting the two together, we need to be very careful how we handle this situation, because keeping her in the school, what are the friends going to say? What are other teachers going to say? What are other people within the school going to say? And is that not going to affect her psychological status in terms of staying in the school and being able to concentrate and learn? And the fact that she was relapsing should also tell you that what support was being given, who was monitoring her to be able to know whether she was taking her medications, and if there is any parental support that needs to be given, then she was given as well. So you could see that gap of providing the needed support, both as an adolescent and then also as somebody who is suffering from autism. So that systemic gap needs to be looked at. And then also the current state of the girl needs to be looked at. So we need to find a clinical psychologist for her to be able to take her through sessions to make her stable based on the action that the school took and the national dimension this has taken. No matter how we prevent her identity, people know her. People will find out, and so on and so forth. Because there are so many things that have been said about her that it's very easy for people to identify her. And how do we make sure that that is managed, both the parent and then the child, as well as friends and the school system, get to understand how they can bring her back to support her learning in the school.
0: Okay. Let us know this, Prof. Does autism make the psychological response to trauma different? And are there particular challenges in identifying distress in a child with autism?
3: Yes, definitely. Their ability to withstand stress is very limited. They can get depressed easily. And for that matter, unlike people who, I'm using the word sparingly, who are seen to be normal, will be able to withstand, they may not be able to do that. And the processing of information is a bit slow and a bit different. So yes, definitely they are put in a different perspective when it comes to stress and anxiety. We need to know that, yes, their ability to withstand anxiety and stress is different. Okay. And they can take decisions which can harm them, because there is this, they can get into a situation of looking at themselves as not being able to do what needs to be done. And then this shame and guilt normally happening to them is very high. So yes, they are different, and therefore we need to provide them with they needed support and protection to be able to withstand such situations.
0: It brings us to perhaps the biggest challenge. Recovery cannot simply mean treating the immediate physical or emotional consequences. The child eventually has to return to learning and to an environment where she feels safe. How can schools support a child returning to the classroom after such a traumatic experience without making her feel isolated, exposed to constantly reminded of what happened and all of that?
3: That is very, very critical. Like you're saying, if you look at the actions so far that we have taken, it appears we haven't really looked at how we can make the environment safe and sound for the child to be able to continue her learning. because if you check the processes of hair debonization, as you have said already, the gaps of the institutional gaps in terms of victim protection is not well understood. If you read the content of the letter of what the headmistress wrote, she was just basing her argument on GES code of ethics without situating it into the national laws and what constitutes maybe sexual harassment or infractions in the school. So that should tell you that our school system is not well versed in, or they are not well structured to be able to take the child into consideration. So already the system is not structured to support that. And then two, if you look at what we are saying that bring her back to boarding school, make sure he has medical treatment, and then, but you could see that there isn't any structured support system in terms of psychological sort of treatment for the whole school system. What is being done to these, apart from the fact that these watchmen have been interdicted and handed to police, what about the teachers, the other teachers, or other workers in the student? How have you made them understand or sort of aware of the situation and how dire it is to make sure that they don't stigmatize the student when the person goes to the classroom? Even people just looking at her can be daunting. It can put a lot of pressure. So just bringing her back to the school system without putting anything there for her to be able to learn is in itself punishment. So the question is that we need to, because for the headmistress and the committee that sat on the, how well have you educated them? Or what orientation have you given them? They don't even know how to make sure that this lady is supported. So is there any counselor who will understand the situation? In that situation, when the committee was meeting, was that counselor or psychologist part of the decision making? If that is the case, then it means that person is not even fit for purpose to support the system. So you could see that the whole school structure is not ready to support. So some of us would have rather suggested that either she is treated and put in another school where we provide, because going back into the same environment can also put a lot of pressure on her. So if you could find a similar school where she could be supported in some way, if for nothing, if you manage it well, the new school wouldn't probably, apart from maybe the head and the others, wouldn't know much about her background. It would just be that maybe she has been transferred because of a problem. So we support it. That will solve, to some extent, the problem. So the environmental effect needs to be looked at. So we just don't need to provide just medical support and tackle and then put her back. It can be traumatic because she has also suffered sexual abuse. Anytime she's crossing that area or going through the security gate, she may be reflecting and also having a relapse of the trauma that she's going through. So we need to look at it very well. So I would have wished that, yes, we investigate the process. We need to find out how well she'll be able to adjust into the environment. If not, I think GES can find a new school for her to be able to adjust into that. And then that we provide the other support system that we want to put in place.
0: Okay. All right. Prof, I kindly hold the line for me. I want to bring in Sahadatu Ali. She's a research lead Africa Education Watch. She's joined this conversation. I want to get to her for their perspective this morning. Kindly hold the line for me. Sahada, good morning and welcome.
4: Yeah, good morning.
0: Great.
4: Thank
0: now,
4: you.
0: I want to start with you with what appears to be the most troubling development. How does a 14-year-old alleged victim of sexual abuse end up being found guilty of sexual misconduct by the very institution responsible for protecting her?
4: Yeah, that is our challenge here too. We are trying to understand how a 14-year-old who constitutionally cannot give consent is found guilty of sexual misconduct, conduct involving an adult. That is our challenge here too. We are finding it hard to wrap our head around it.
0: Now, EduWatch says a July 20 letter from the school found the student guilty and withdrew her boarding status for one academic year. What exactly concerns EduWatch about the process that even led to that decision?
4: Okay, so when you look at that letter, okay, so the justification, it begins by saying that she's guilty and that they are debauchinizing her. Is the debauchinization linked to her guilty verdict? Or is it because they want her to go home and then get the medical and then psychosocial support that she needs?
0: Mm-hmm.
4: If it is based on, if it's a sanction, they are sending her home because they are sanctioning her, then that does not hold. That's why our statement is saying that they should review that sanction, that disciplinary sanction. It does not hold because a 14-year-old cannot give consent. So you cannot blame her. But if it is for her to get further support and attention, then she needs that because of the situation she finds herself in. She needs to go and then get the support that she needs. It also indicates a fundamental gap in the school safeguarding policy or system. We know that GES from 2024 introduced the guideline for sexual harassment for secondary schools. We did a study recently, and one of our findings was that though awareness of the guideline is very high among people in authority, so you take the headmaster is aware, he has a copy. The sexual harassment committee has a copy. They have a copy. The safe space focus person also has a copy. But this awareness doesn't trickle down to the students. So teachers do not know about the guidelines, and students do not know about the guidelines. Even for students that are aware, because we realize that some schools were able to, after they established the sexual harassment committee, they were able to create some kind of awareness, sensitization among the students. But our question is that sustained? Is it sustained?
0: Mm.
4: Okay. And then beyond the first awareness creation, what is in the school? You go to the colleges of education, and then there are you find posters on the wall.
0: Yeah.
4: Telling you about sexual harassment, what you should do when it happens. Do we have that in secondary school? We do not have that. And we realize that the only time this safe space focal persons were trained was when the guideline was being introduced.
0: Mm.
4: There haven't been any refresher courses for them. And we are aware of the teacher attrition rate in our school. So what happens to new teachers that have come on board? How have they sustained this awareness creation? We found out that it was low amongst the students and then other staff of the schools.
0: Mm.
4: And then we are also concerned about the, when you take this issue, we are also concerned about the time lag.
0: Okay.
4: Between the first incident and then the subsequent one.
0: So that's the last week of June and July, into July.
4: Yeah. Okay. We are told that she mentioned the first culprit.
0: Yeah, she identified one security guard and then later another.
4: And then she mentioned a subsequent one.
0: Yeah.
4: It appears this were at different times. There is a time lag in between.
0: Yeah.
4: So we want the investigation to find out what happened when the first report was made, when she mentioned the first name. What safeguarding measures did the school take to make sure that the second one didn't repeat did not come, did not happen. And then also to protect other students. That is what our statement is asking for. We want to establish what actions were taken, what is the time lag, and what actions were taken. Prof mentioned that when the disciplinary committee starts, did they have a psychologist? If they had a psychologist, they wouldn't have come out with that verdict in their letter that we saw. So there's a whole lot. This it reveals a systemic gap.
0: Yeah.
4: Okay. Yes, there are policies. As I mentioned, we have the sexual harassment policy. It is there. But have the schools been able to establish structures to make sure that this policy is implemented as it should be? That is what we should be finding out.
0: One of your concerns is whether the accused security personnel continued to have access to students after the initial disclosure. Is that one of the most critical issues the GSC investigation must establish?
4: Yes.
0: Okay.
4: Yes. So when you look at our statement, one of it is that we need to understand the chronology of events.
0: Yeah.
4: So GSC investigation must establish when the first incident happened and she reported, what steps did the school take to prevent the second one? So, and if indeed she reported one before the other, and then the second one eventually happened, it means that there's a problem. There's a gap in their safeguarding system. And then also, you know, someone on the spectrum needs extra support. Okay?
0: Yeah.
4: So for the second one to have happened, as I said, it reveals a very critical gap in their safeguarding system, if they have any in the school.
0: Right. I'll go back to Prof shortly so we conclude this conversation. But, Sahada, I want us to widen the lens now, because even if the criminal investigations establishes individual responsibility, there's another question. Did the institution itself have safeguards that should have prevented this, like you mentioned, or at least responded much faster? The accused persons are security personnel. Does this expose a blind spot in our school safeguarding system where teachers are scrutinized, but watchmen, cleaners, kitchen staff, and other non-teaching personnel may not receive the same level of safeguarding scrutiny?
4: Yes, of course. Of course. And it's not just the security guard. As I mentioned, our study revealed that even some teachers are not aware of the sexual harassment guidelines. They are not aware. Some students are not aware.
0: Right.
4: Yeah. So, as I said, and then in our, we are, one of our recommendations is that just as we do in the security services, there should be some basic background check when we are hiring people into our school. It is very, very important. So that when you go to other jurisdictions, before you can be a teacher, you must not be a sex offender. We need such systems here so that we check whoever we bring into contact with our children.
0: Okay. Well, and the education minister has directed that the student's boarding status be reinstated. Does Edwatch believe that is enough, or should the disciplinary finding itself be formally expunged and the student's educational rights fully restored?
4: Okay. So I understand the perspective that Prof brought in.
0: Yeah.
4: That when you bring her back into the same environment, okay,
0: yeah,
4: it may cause her, like, she reflect and then it may cause a relapse. But then again, you know, when such things happen, this guilty verdict, it will be on the girl's file. Yes. So in any which way, they need to review it and then take it off her file.
0: Okay.
4: Even if she's not going to go back to the same school environment, it still needs to be expunged from her file.
0: Okay. Before I let you go, what should happen to this 14-year-old now? Not just in terms of the investigation, but in terms of her education, psychological well-being, dignity, and long-term protection.
4: Yes. So, as we said, for someone like that, she needs extra special safeguarding and protection. So, as I mentioned earlier, she needs to go and then seek medical care. And then as Prof indicated, she needs to see a clinical psychologist so that they understand her state now and then help her to cope. Beyond that, her parents must be more involved if they are not involved. Because for her to have not been taking her medication for some time means that there was a gap there.
0: Mm.
4: Okay, so that if you have a child who is on the spectrum in school and you know she's on medication, there should be, you should put in place a mechanism to make sure that she doesn't go off the medication so that she doesn't experience a relapse.
0: Okay.
4: So beyond the medical, she needs a psychosocial.
0: Okay.
4: In our SHSs, we have guidance and counseling. I don't know whether, I'm not sure whether they are equipped to the needed skills and the competences
0: I'm
4: to
0: sure,
4: give this, provide these services to this girl.
0: I'm sure Prof will touch on that briefly before we part ways. Prof, Sahara too has raised this issue, but you can touch on it. But my final question to you, Prof, is that if we move beyond this particular case, what would a genuinely child-centered and disability-inclusive safeguarding system look like in a Ghanaian school? And how far are we from achieving it?
3: Thank you very much. I think from what my colleague has said so far, there is a fundamental problem in our system, even in our society, that is, of course, school is a micro within the macro. So the school reflects what society do. And you could see that generally, we have this victim-blaming attitude when probably a child says something about an elder or maybe an older person, especially if it is related to sexual abuse, we often tend to blame the child or even the person who has been abused. So that problem needs to be solved as a society. All of us need to take that caution that before a child says something, whether the person put herself in the position for such an abuse to happen or not, we should be able to be following through and then make sure that we do the needful. Because if you look at the action that was taken by the school, it's because of that positioning, the victim blaming, and then also what we are saying is called misplaced sanctions, where they are misinterpreting even the very rules that are supposed to safeguard the children and placing the blame on that of the student. If you look at our system. Yes, we've been talking about social needs and then that of the varied spectrum of needs that are shown by learners. Unfortunately, it appears we've not been able to identify critically what pertains in our school system. Yes, research has shown that we have some basic things that are normally that of autism seems to be coming up quite recently. People are identifying that. And then in most cases, our focus has been on those who are either dyslexic or dyscalculia and so on and so forth. Those basic teaching and learning problems that we see. However, we have a deeper problem in there. We need to find out what really pertains in our school system. And like you're saying, we need to move from policy to protocol or implementation. We need to establish safeguarding tools for tracking these needs and support systems that we give. School administration, everybody in the school should be aware of whatever the issues are and how they can support. So from the school gate to the head, if a student of that nature comes across, they should be in the position to provide support rather than abuse, or either saying that you've not probably taken exams, you've not done this, you have not done that. But that's all. And that can only happen when people are aware of the needs that are in our school system and how they can provide support at each level at each level. Because if it is left with only guidance and counseling and that of psychologists or heads of institutions, we may end up with what we are talking about now, because the watchmen or security, they really don't understand the whole issue. Because if they had known, even knowing that the child is an autistic child, would have probably even put them on some alert that they need to help the person rather than abuse, no matter what. Because it could be that she was showing signs of affection. You see, autistic children need a lot of affection. And they took the affection to mean he needed sexual support or sexual help, in quotes, and they abused her. So if they had known and they are aware of the some of the attributes or some of the characteristics of autistic children, the fact that they want belonging, they want to show affection, they sort of need some of closeness and warmth, they wouldn't have turned it into a sexual abuse, but rather provide the support. So I think we need to have the whole school-wide approach. We need to have a school-wide approach to supporting special needs in our secondary schools and in our basic schools even as well. And as my colleague said, how much are the parents aware, and to what extent do they take that situation to be serious, such that they should be following up to know when medications will finish and the welfare of the children. Get in touch with the school frequently to follow up on that.
0: All right.
3: So that is what really we can do. But again, I want to emphasize that that attitude of victim blaming, we need to look at it very well. And then also, why was there a delay from the school to the district to the region to even the GES of headquarters before the minister giving instruction? I often say that if you see the heads of institution at the topmost giving instruction to people who should have done their work easily, then you know that there is a problem. Because why should it take the minister to give this directive? And this directive should have directly come from probably the regional headquarters. Because GES structures need to also be strengthened, and we need to be responsive to some of these things. It appears we really don't have strong supervisory role being played by probably the GES, and we need to call that short and make sure that people take responsibility for what they've been put there to do. In that case, safeguarding measures can work, and the system can be safe for our children. If you don't do that, it will still haunt us. I think this is the second or third time we are discussing this issue, sexual harassment and abuse in our school system, especially at the secondary school system.
0: Yeah.
3: Research shows that this is prevailing. It's not only the autistic, but even other children. And you know, like I said, at this age, they want affection and so on and so forth. And teachers are taking affection and warmth to mean that they need sex. And therefore, they have to do that. And that is very wrong.
0: Okay.
3: They don't really understand the children they are teaching or they are handling. We need to provide safe space. And safe space means every child can go about learning and doing all that they can do, and then grow and thrive within the environment that we have provided.
0: Thank you. Thank you very much, Professor Eric Anani, Director of Education, Psychometric and Cognition at the University of Cape Coast. Grateful for your time. Also to you, Sahada, to Ali, Research Associate, Africa Education Watch, for joining us this morning. We're super grateful.
3: Thank you for having us.
0: All right. Okay. All right. So that's the issue with the Bugis autistic lady who was, or girl who was abused sexually. Okay, so we'll move on to the next one. It's 16 minutes past 9, and start your day thinking about your child's future. 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
5: 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Anointed, the generator experts. Now, we're moving on to the next one. And your guess is as good as mine. Today is Friday, and so it is roll call. And this morning, we're going purple. The Muga vibe. Yeah. Infantiman Girls Senior High School, Solpon, are my guest on roll call this morning here on the SRC Breakfast Show. But that'll be when I have returned from this quick break. Stay on.
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6: 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I am Nat Jama, the voice goddess. 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

0: Think about it. Every single day, you make decisions about money. 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From the market woman in Makola counting her day's take to the investment banker in London watching the CD, cocoa, gold, money is on all our minds. When I'm money. 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I'm Kwaku Adoboli. 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We'll take you through the Ghana Stock Exchange, keep our eye on Lagos, Nairobi, and Johannesburg, answer your savings questions, and sit down with the players actually moving the money. 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We'll show you where the continent's money is moving, and more importantly, how you should move your money. 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

0: Right. So once you hear this, you know it's time for roll call. And today on roll call here on the Asasi Breakfast Show, we're going to Salt Pond. In fact, we are in Salt Pond and disseminating to every corner of Ghana and beyond. The Infantiman spirit is alive. Established in 1960 by Ghana's first president, Dr. Kwame Nkrumah, Infantiman Girls has spent more than six decades producing women who have made their mark in education, in business, politics, law, medicine, media, and virtually every sphere of national life. Today, as the Infantiman family built up to its speech and prize-giving day, on roll call, we are asking, what makes Infantiman, Infantiman? What does the purple spirit mean? And why does it run so deep? Muga is in the house. And this is roll call edition 5. In the studio is our own Shelley Tonikum, 2001 National Vice President. Karine Bannerman, 2001 Chairperson of the Year Group. Mary Anna Edujenfi of the 2001 Year Group. And our own in-house, Clankson Echampong, 2001 Year Group. I've got them. which year? 2017. Okay. 2017. Oh, why did... Daniel do this. So Clankson Echampong is the 2017 year group. So she's the junior amongst all of them here. I'm going to be a man of Boho. She's here. You go feel Boho right now.
1: I'm in my house, girl, so we will not let her do that.
0: Okay. All right. So Shelley, Karine, Mariana, and Clankson, good morning and welcome to Roll Call.
2: Good morning, Nicole.
0: Good to see you again. It's been long.
2: Yes.
0: You dug me.
2: No. You know us. You know what's connect.
0: You see you. Okay, so let's start with the big one. What does it mean to be an Infantiman girl? I mean, if you had to describe the Infantiman DNA in three words, what would they be?
2: So the first one is hard work, resilience, and excellence. These are the three things that defines an Infantiman girl. When you see an Infantiman girl, the person is excelling in her field. Very hardworking, because, I mean, right from school, we are taught about the fact that in life you need to struggle for what you what you want. We do so many things to prepare us for the future. I'm sure we'll delve into some of the things we did back on campus. So when you come out, no matter where you find yourself, irrespective of location, circumstances, we rise above the challenges. So resilience, excellence, and hard work is in our DNA, and that defines an Infantiman girl.
0: Okay. Karine, your motto, Obranyiwara Abo.
1: Yes.
0: Life is what you make it.
1: Yes.
0: How much of that philosophy still defines the young women living in Infantiman today?
1: So, as it is now, with the young girls in school, looking at us as their seniors, they recall or they see themselves getting to the level we are now. And so when they see us in this state or these positions that we're having, and knowing that we also pass through the same channel, then it gives them the true meaning of Obranyiwara Abo, life is what you make. So the steps we took, the initiatives we took, the resilience and the hard work that we put in whilst on campus is what they look up to as they are in school.
0: Okay.
1: So looking at that really shapes them and makes them understand or know the impact of what the school motto really is to them.
0: Okay, so if you are a Moga and you are listening, you can, or if you are not listening, you are just maybe somewhere else, you can tell a friend, or if you are listening, tell a friend, Moga, to tune in, or just go onto our Facebook page, Asase, Asase 99.5 on Facebook, and you can watch us live. And as we build up to the speech and prize giving day here on Roll Call on the Asase Breakfast Show. Now, from the original 70 students and four teachers to today's institution, what do you think the founding generation will be most proud of if they walk through the school today? Mariana? Oh? Who else will be, is going to take that up? Okay, so Shirley, take that one up.
2: So, like we said, Infantiman is one school that has nurtured leaders. And when you cast your mind across various industries and sectors, you see an Infantiman girl there. Let me give you one. Professor Abba Andam is the first physicist. I mean, the first person to have acquired PhD in physics. And he was the president of the Ghana Physicians Association. Our current EPA CEO, boss, Professor Nana Brown-Kluche. Yes.

0: Okay, you know, Infantibank was established in 1960, partly in recognition of the contribution of the women of Salt Pond to Ghana's independence struggle. And I'm sure that does that history place a special responsibility on today's Infantibank girls?
1: Yes, yeah, so you know, when you get to the roundabout, we have those three statues, Obruman, Komodapeje, and Osuno, and it's in our old. Yeah. These are people who fought for the Infantibank land. Mm. And so, I mean, it imbibes in us that kind of hard work. Mm. And I must say that during our time, we had some perennial water problems and challenges.
0: Yeah.
1: And we still survived the system. Yeah. And I always say, I'm happy I went through Infantibank girls. Or we are all happy because we went to Infantibank because it built us, it toughened us. Mm-hmm. I mean, I don't know where Shelly, I will not survive. People are like, Shelly, I don't know where you get your energy from. I got it from right from Infantibank.
0: Mm.
1: So, I mean, the spirit of our forefathers, the founding fathers, or Sajifu Dr. Kwame Nkrumah himself, is no mean a person.
0: Mm.
1: Pan-African globally.
0: Mm.
1: There's somebody who had the vision to set up, and it was first known as the Salt Pond Girls.
0: Mm.
1: Now Infantibank, after when Salt Pond District became the municipal assembly.
0: Yeah.
1: So, I mean, it has imbibed in us the history, the values, I mean, the vision that the founding fathers used to set up the school is something that has guided our footsteps till now.
0: Mm. Well, I'm going to go to something else, and that's quite controversial, but I want us to settle this.
1: We'll settle it. We don't know, but we'll settle it.
2: Suspicious.
1: I'm suspicious as well.
2: Yeah.
0: What's your suspicion, Karen?
1: No, you
2: can go. We'll tell at the right time.
0: Then I'll swerve you. How does the Muga vibe compare with other great girl schools in Ghana?
1: Oh,
0: what makes Infantibank? What makes Infantibank different from the other girls' schools? Clankson, I want you to pick this one first before I pass it on. What makes Infantibank, you know, different?
3: Infantibank is actually a school to learn a lot from. Honestly, you can't go to Infantibank and be slow or botty. No, you will be tough, like Shelley said earlier. And our vibe, they will teach you how to shijama. I don't know if other girls could do that, but I mean, I was taught that in the past 5 years. And you learn a lot.
1: The energy
3: is unmatched. Like, you are all girls. You'll be forced to learn a lot. I learned how to scribe in Infantibank girls. Like, you cannot be lazy.
0: Mm.
3: So, aside from imbibing academic knowledge, like, you get it all, the full package.
1: You build the social.
3: So, wherever you see yourself, you thrive. So, for Infantibank, our vibe is unmatched, honestly.
0: Brianna, you haven't spoken yet.
4: I think that the word is nothing is impossible.
3: Yeah.
0: Okay.
4: In the Infantibank girl's wording, there's nothing impossible.
1: You fight for
4: like
1: it.
4: She rightly said, wherever you find yourself,
2: survive.
4: You will thrive. Drop us in the middle of the ocean with a smile on our faces.
1: You're tough girls.
0: So how does that compare with the other great girl schools?
1: So, like my sister said, Infantibank does not shape you academically. We are not preparing you for the books. No, just the books. No, beyond the books. So you come out, become somebody, a holistic person. You able to, I mean, find yourself in any industry, socially, academically, they're excelling in their field.
0: Mm-hmm.
1: I walk into companies and they see me, Shelly, oh, I must say Morgan. I'm like the feeling and the vibe.
0: Mm-hmm.
1: Other schools, yes. But Infantibank has its class.
0: Mm.
1: The excellence defines us.
0: Okay.
1: Our vision guides us.
0: Mm.
1: Our forefathers, their spirit is always with us wherever we are. So no school comes closer to us.
0: Hey,
1: when it comes academically, socially,
0: matter don't come.
1: Globally, we are there.
2: Uncomparable.
0: The other girls' schools are listening. They are like,
2: They are learning.
0: Almost there. I know Wesley girls will come. Holy Child will come. They all come and talk. But what's the one Infantibank tradition that every old girl remembers, and the one current student might not understand until she becomes an old girl?
2: It might be one or two.
0: Okay.
2: So before I actually went to Infantibank, someone told me, if you go and meet gift from our parents, and I was like, really, what's gift from our parents? You go and see what's there. Apparently, it was the biggest tank

0: in school that kept our waters for us.
1: Okay.
0: And you should see the queue and the number of buckets heaped, queuing for water. Another thing Infantima wouldn't also forget is our cassava. And it wasn't just called cassava. Oh, spring rolls.
2: I'm yearning for it already.
0: Cassava. Hey. Yes, it was my favorite.
2: Spring rolls.
0: Cassava with contemporary stew or garden egg stew.
2: Well, just, some, maybe you can say the English spinach.
0: With some kako kind of thing in there.
1: What's the kako in your school?
0: Yeah, the kako school. No, what's she in you?
1: Oh.
0: Yes. Yes, so these are the...
2: Kako is actually for the little.
0: So we want to talk of gifts from our parents, the cassava party, disco scrubbing. Those are the things I think no Morgan would forget. Yes.
1: You see, one Infantiman tradition, again, maybe you'd have to take us back to boarding school life.
0: Okay.
1: What is one Infantiman memory that can instantly transport an old girl back to Salt Pond?
0: Hey, it's a skate.
3: My God.
2: Is it a skate?
0: Probably.
1: Yeah.
2: I think so. So
1: what is the skate?
2: Yeah, you know what? The matter is skate. Believe it or not, but we do, are girls.
1: Do girls do skate?
2: Oh, we are girls and youthful exuberance. We would want to take breaks and other things. Trust me, prep time. Yes, we would learn. But you definitely hear us talking or chit chat, so you see what during our time is Solo Boy. Solo Boy will come in, Mrs. Ganson, with their cane behind them. Prep time, after prep, go and sleep. Oh, we'll be in the corridors, chatting, saying hi,
1: reading love letters
2: from the disco guys, those who have gotten behind, which is broken hearts. We're trying to console those who have broken hearts and everything. And there was an incident, let me share this, where we had Engman House, we had Mrs. Christine Ago. She was a housemistress at the time. One time, as usual, we're chatting and go and sleep. We will not go and sleep. She wore the uniform, the house print, which was Engman House, was blue. She wore the house print, put the cane behind her back, and she's short. So you didn't know that. Yes, and very cute, like one of the old, like the girls.
3: Wow.
2: She got into the crowded area. I mean, she skipped all the those ones and got into the crowded, and she took her whip. Oh, my God. Skate! We nearly fell. Skate means run, fell, like you run helter skelter. Exactly. So, there's one thing that will send you back, and of course, we talk about the cassava. The moment we are, you know, when you mentioned the cassava, the springle, I'll like take me back to Infantiman girls. This is some food. I mean, you go to Kempinski selling it for how many dollars?
1: Mm.
2: So, if we had the privilege to eat this in school, please, we are from the elitist club. Yes.
1: Okay. Well, there's a poem here somebody sent. Yabua, the brown skin girl. The brown skin girl. Okay.
2: Yeah, they are babies.
1: Was it? Okay. Good morning to you, Isaac Tete Opando. Isaac Opando, good morning. He says regards to.
2: I know him.
1: To Shelley. And he's still waiting for his Moga wife.
2: Okay. His Moga wife. Get him one.
1: Let it be known that Infantiman was to be started with girls from Ghana National College, which proposal was met with fierce opposition by the Ghana National College boys, leading to the first student
2: protest. Please don't bring him into this matter.
1: First student protest in Ghana Call in 1960. The spirit, however, was taken. So see how national and side girls are like hard girls. Okay, all right. Let's move on to the other issues. Okay, now the friendships formed in secondary school often last decades. True.
3: Yeah.
1: True. What is it about the Infantiman experience that creates such a powerful bond among old girls?
3: Who's going to take
1: it? So I'm asking, you know, friendships that are formed in secondary schools.
2: No, we get the question. Yeah. So, Infantiman, we were not just classmates.
1: You were family.
2: We are family, yes. 25 years now. We are said Moga 2001. We are the host of the 66th year speech and prize giving day. We've come very far. We still have that friendship. I know families of my friends. We were not family then, but now we are very close friends. Yeah. We meet, we hang out. So we call something the sisterhood. So the sisterhood, that's not only happen on campus, but after Infantiman, so many years, because our part do crosses and doing industry events. You're in the same profession with others. So it's something that we try to keep. So we don't just go through the school, but we hold on to the sisterhood. And that's why we're able to bring them together at the national level to organize and to host the speech day. So year on year, they are hosting the speech. They still have the numbers. They've kept the sisterhood. They have the platform. They create a lot of old school, you renew unions, you call them. We like party. We like working hard and playing hard. So call us, we'll be there. So it kept us true.
1: Yeah, there are some school names you mention quietly. Mm-hmm. Then there are schools whose names you announce with your chest. When an Infantiman old girl says, "I went to Infantiman," what does she believe that statement say about her?
0: It speaks loud. It speaks loud. Just as Shelley said earlier, resilience. Okay. We are bold and we are proud of the school.
2: Very confident.
0: Very confident as well.
1: Now, is there a healthy Infantiman competitiveness with other girls' schools? I mean,
2: and
1: we are being completely honest. Which schools bring out the purple spirit the most?
2: I mean, compared to us.
1: Which schools bring the purple spirit the most out of you, you know, in terms of competition? Girl schools.
2: The girl school, nothing compares. We are distinct. We are unique. No one compares. If you are bringing our boys, yes, they're disco people. Yes, then they can. We match each other. Even those schools, maybe you are thinking.
4: The purple.
2: They just wish they were. They had attended Infantiman.
1: Which schools am I thinking?
2: I'm not mentioning any school here. I don't want another Third World War to happen. But you their
1: fear.
2: Guys are like,
1: you,
2: like you guys, you ladies there, side girls there, you don't be. You don't be. You don't be. Not like the other ones, the greens and the browns and the, you know? No. So,
1: what are some of the misconceptions people have about Infantiman girls?
2: So, you see, when Marianne entered, Marianne, I wish you could give me 360.
4: Oh, he doesn't need that. He doesn't need the 360.
1: I need it.
2: But people are like,
1: otherwise, we will not continue the thing.
2: People
1: I
2: meet
1: need
2: you.
1: The 360 power.
0: You have it after the show.
2: People meet you and they are like, you side people, I heard that you've been, that's a myth. You sit on buckets waiting to fetch your water and that your form
0: is
2: very
0: where your call was going.
2: Peculiar. You are shapy. Yes, I don't know, but we are. Yes, we pride ourselves.
4: The hourglass.
2: It's natural. I'm telling you, it's a misconception. We don't sit on bucket. I don't even have that time to go and sit on bucket. I have to go and learn. So I'm busy with my books. But naturally, an Infantiman girl is well endowed. God took his time to create us in a manner that men and women will look at us twice.
1: But your mouth, yeah. You know, be me talk, or it be them they talk.
2: So, grab an Infantiman girl, and oh my God, the family will love her. We come with a vibe. We move with a party. We are the life of the party.
1: Oh, yes. You know, you've produced women who have excelled across different sectors.
2: I have the list is a lot. I can mention a lot. It's unending.
0: Politically.
1: Is academic excellence still enough today? Or schools like Infantiman be placing greater emphasis on probably entrepreneurship, from where you are coming from, technology, leadership, financial literacy, and, you know, other practical skills?
2: Yeah, so academic excellence is one.
1: Yeah.
2: But you should also know that academic excellence alone cannot take you that far. You need to be an all-rounded person. You need a bit of the social, you need a bit of the academics. And this is what Infantiman seeks to do for its
5: student. Mm. When you come, or in Infantiman, people who have passed through the school.
1: Yeah.
5: When you see them, people are like, ah, you are not a rounded person. You are here today, tomorrow you are here, the next day you're also here. These are people who have been nurtured to survive in any industry. So when you talk about academic excellence, I'm happy that this topic came up. Mm. Our speech day theme for this year is on learning to relearn, the art of adaptability in a rapidly changing world. Mm. In the past, we've placed so much emphasis on academics,
1: yeah,
5: to the extent that people do not know anything about the social aspect. We've placed emphasis on the fact that sciences,
1: yeah,
5: is only the best. You need to be in STEM. It got to a point they had to make it STEAM and bring in the arts, the humanities. Infantiman pride itself, the fact that we have not only churned out the sciences, but we've churned out the business women, mm, the entrepreneurs.
1: Wow.
5: A lot, the politicians, we have judges, name them.
1: Yeah.
5: They're everywhere. So academic excellence is not only, it's not enough.
1: Okay.
5: You need to be a holistic person, an all-rounded person.
1: Mm. Because the real measure of a great school isn't only what happens while the students are wearing the uniform. It's what happens after
2: they've left.
1: Let's talk about Moga. Beyond reunions, you know, and nostalgia, what exactly is Moga doing for the school today? What are the association's major projects and priorities at the moment?
5: I'll tackle this as the national vice president.
1: Okay.
5: Moga is one association that I must use this platform to commend the old girls. Mm. They've really done an amazing job supporting the school and still supporting the school. They've undertaken several initiatives, including renovation of the houses. There are various houses. As I speak, Engman House, we are constructing an open house bathhouse. Mm-hmm. So if you're an Engman House girl, please make sure that you come and support us. Our legacy project, which I'll talk about, is the ICT library project, which Moga 2001, we are also contributing. We've contributed, and this is one of our key projects for the year. Old girls have constructed, they've built it to a certain stage, but we are yet to complete it.
1: Okay.
5: It has stalled due to financial constraints, and I'll use, again, your platform to appeal to all stakeholders, corporate Ghana, the government, everyone, to please come and help us complete this library. It's an ultra-modern ICT library that we are constructing, so it's not like any ordinary library. So you can give us computers, you can give us digital screens, boards, everything. We would accept to help us finish the library and get the place open for the kids. Other, we have Morgans who single-handedly have renovated their various houses. Last year, I think there was this lady, Nana Bosom from Butler House, who spearheaded a campaign to renovate the Butler House. I know other people have also done some, Chinry House, Crawford House, everyone, Scotting House, if I don't mention Scotting, Karen will kill me. Ado Yeboa, who are undertaking. And one thing they also do is the career guidance and mentorship session. Just about last month, we had the Moga 2023 year group going to 2003, sorry, going back to the school to do the career guidance and mentorship. And this one forms part of our speech and prize giving day. So grooming the kids, showing them that we are once like you, we wore this uniform, and that you can be like us. So academically, we are doing a lot to support the school, donating books, doing mentorship, career guidance and mentorship. Physically, we're supporting renovation of the school, constructing projects, and undertaking various projects in the school. And we are seeing the impact.
1: Well, we'll be talking about the speech and prize giving day shortly. But if I don't read this poem, somebody will kill me. Okay. Yeboa, the brown-skinned girl, was a green in Chenery. However, Scotton asked her to be eye-red.
2: Oh,
1: otherwise, she will miss the royal pink trophy effect and end up eating only spring rolls. Engman said it was a blue moon for a Citarian to be unsociable. That led to her golden moments with a butler at our parents. when a potash passed through. What is this?
5: Carrie, you pick it. Pick it because these brown girls.
1: Please.
0: I didn't do literature, but I think I love the poem.
5: I love the poem, but you see, this is a baby. I'm looking for her. I'll go there. This is one of our younger generation who want to put Pepe in our eyes to tell us that though they are young in terms of the houses,
1: yes,
5: they top it all.
1: Yeah.
5: Please, they call it Penny the Penny. The likes of Engman, the likes. I mean, we pride ourselves. We had headmistresses who had foreign names. We have the Butlers, we have the Engmans, we have the Scottons, the Chinry, and yes, then we came with the Crawfies, the Addos, and the Yeboah. Yeah, so this girl, I'll go and look for her.
1: I don't know if the person would want me to mention the name.
0: Please mention her name.
1: Is that, oh, there's the enfantment speech day, dear. We all day inside.
4: That's right.
5: We are taking social media to Saltport.
1: With my sister Moga Isabella Opando 03 and for our late sister Moga Priscilla Opando 94. Okay. All right.
5: Okay. So, Opando again.
1: Okay. All right. Now let's talk about the celebration that has brought Infantiman family into the spotlight. What is the central theme or message for this year's Speech and Prize Giving Day? What does the event represent beyond handing out prizes and all of that?
5: Okay, so I'll talk about the theme for this year. Karen will take us through the activities. So the theme for this year is on learning to relearn the art of adaptability in a rapidly changing world. You and I will bear with me when we were back on campus, how school used to be and now how education is like. And I'm happy the government is constantly evolving the syllabus. When we talk about learning, it's not about we forgetting about our old systems, forgetting about our values, but being open-minded, accepting new ways of doing things, new ways of learning, being more critical, analytical, critical thinking than the usual. So this one goes to our students, than the usual chew and poor pass and forget. No, be able to understand concepts, analyzing. I mean, why 1+1 should be 1 or why 1+1 should be 2. You should be able to speak to it. So on learning to relearn, being open-minded, accepting change so that you can survive wherever you are. Mm-hmm. Not being thinking that it's only STEM that I have to pursue. STEM is fine. But yes, we have women, distinguished women who are excelling in the arts field.
1: Yeah.
5: And that you should be also open-minded and to excel in your field. So that is it about the speech day. Karen, you would want to talk about the activities
1: that is lined up. Yeah, because we are running out of time.
0: So
1: already.
0: The speech day starts on the 24th to 27th of September.
1: 24th?
0: 24th, that's a Thursday.
1: Oh, okay.
0: So we all get into Saltpond on Thursday. We have our evening session as a carnival, street carnival on the Thursday, just to welcome us on campus. And then on Friday, we have a health walk. Normally it's an aerobic session, but this time around we're going to have a health walk and then walk to Saltpond Hospital to make some donation to the hospital that had always been there for us whilst we're in school and still does that. And then in the evening, in the afternoon, sorry, we would have a career mentorship session, just as Shelley indicated earlier. After that, we have our lunch, that's a cassava party with the students. Yes, we have our cassava party. Then in the evening...
5: And signature meal.
0: That's it.
1: Is there a spring roll?
0: Yeah, spring rolls. Spring rolls and salad. Okay. Then in the evening, we'll have the awards night. We want to recognize the best students and the hardworking staff of Infantiman by way of appreciating everything they've been doing for the school and for the students.
1: Mm.
0: Then on the Saturday is the actual speech day ceremony. And then in the evening, we'll have our 90s jam.
1: Okay.
0: Featuring Prayer. You know, in our time it was Prayer and cool. They were there for us.
1: The 2001 year group are the host of this.
5: We have SYGs and AYGs supporting us.
0: Exactly.
1: Okay.
0: Exactly.
1: All right.
0: So Saturday ends with a 90s jam. And then on Sunday we have our Founders Day and Thanksgiving. And after that, those of us who'd want to stay in Saltpond, cruise, have their cool off at the beach, whatever they want to, they can stay. Those who'd want to also, leave those ones who vote, they can also leave on that day. So that's it about the program lineup.
5: I think let's
4: I'd want to lay emphasis on the
1: clans and
4: share to care.
1: Don't tell me I don't go. You go.
4: I'll
1: give you my car.
4: So we want to give back, okay. And the theme for our year this time round is making impact. So that impact, we're going back to the government, Sopon Government School, and then we'll be supporting them with various medical items.
1: Great.
4: We want to say thank you to all the donors so far, and we're calling on other donors to join in.
1: Right.
4: If you don't mind, I could just quickly give the number.
1: Okay.
4: So you can call 0538841948. And they can send your donations to the same number.
1: Go over the numbers.
4: 0538841948.
1: Okay.
4: Yes, you can send your donations. It will go to the Share to Care initiative that we've embarked on for this
5: reference year, sir.
1: Okay. Then you sing the school anthem before you leave.
5: Yeah.
1: But how can old girls who have lost touch with Moga reconnect with the association?
5: Okay, so we have chapters all over. So we have the Western chapter, we have the Takwadi chapter.
1: So that's why you didn't give the 360. I've seen it.
5: Oh my God, Echo. We have the Takwa chapter, we have the Takrade chapter, we have Kumasi chapter, we have Tema chapter, Koforidua chapter, and our sisters in the diaspora, USA, UK, Canada. So everywhere you find yourself, there's a chapter for you to join. And of course, they know where to connect. We have our social media platforms. We're on LinkedIn, we are on Facebook, we are IG. On IG, we are on X, we are on the WhatsApp channel and our various platforms. With TikTok everywhere, you can catch us,
1: So as girls, were you also sneaking to town? Were you...
5: Oh, of course. We of course, I mean, they say if you be a minsa home. So definitely one or two.
1: Shelly, what was your nickname back in school?
5: Oh my God. So I had one, depending on where, which one. Okay. So I had the Highlander. I felt like...
1: Why?
5: And I grew up so date. Currently, my car I'm using is Highlander. I'm saying, oh, God, why? I had a... In fact, I fell like 5 times in our bathroom. And you know, yes, I fell like 5 times and they gave me Highlander. So the fit was, hey, Highlander. And there was another one, we're going to steal water to go and bath. So they gave me Baylor.
1: I love the Baylor. I love to call you Baylor.
5: Hey, God.
1: Okay, Karen, did you have one?
0: Should I say I had or not?
5: See how she is. She's a quiet type.
0: I didn't really have one, but you know, I was the class prefect of my class.
1: Okay.
0: And my class used to be very noisy.
1: Mm.
0: Once in a while, you see the teachers coming in, blasting us, and sometimes lashing us.
1: Mm.
0: So afterwards, I get so mad, stand in front of the class, tell them my peace of mind. And the word I used to say a lot was, I can't afford. I can't afford to be punished. I can't afford to be beaten. I can't afford.
5: She wouldn't take the risk.
0: Why should I take that risk?
5: You would take the risk.
0: I can't afford to be doing this.
1: So the nickname was I can't afford. Okay. Clanson, did you have one?
4: That was where I got the lady Clanky. My classmates, they named me. We were informed too.
1: Okay.
4: So they said, oh, they are trying to give everybody nicknames. So they go to me, they're like, Millicent, her CEO, she was like, Clanky, what will we call her? Okay, we'll call her Lady Clanky.
1: Okay.
4: So I've been using it to date.
1: Man, she's run away. She doesn't want to say her nickname.
4: Oh, shit. Oh, I didn't have a nickname. I was a very good girl.
5: What do you mean? Those of us who had nicknames were bad girls.
4: There was some iota.
0: Oh. Hey, be
4: dot,
0: careful.
4: Dot, dot.
0: Be careful. Be careful.
4: At the end of the day, still the Moga spirit was.
1: You see, okay. Yes. All right, we're coming to sing the anthem. All right. So we are wrapping up with the school anthem. But, you know, we spent so much talking about KPIs and deliverables. When was the last time your team actually breathed? I'm talking about the real salt toes in the sun kind of breathing. Now, if your next corporate retreat feels just like another day in a great boardroom, you're not doing it right. Switch the view to the Volta region. region and head to Reddington Beach Resort. 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Time to bring you the anthem, and then we'll wrap up for today's edition of Roll Call. It's been wonderful. So, the anthem. The ladies are going to sing. We are not playing it. Please,
2: we'll sing, but Echo, I beg you, let me use again your platform to encourage every Morgan to come to this year's speech and prize giving day. You've experienced the past. You need to taste the present. Okay. So you have to be there.
1: All right.
6: In our numbers.
2: In your numbers, yes. So we sing the ode.
6: Yes.
2: Osune. Obruma kume. Osune.
7: Obruma kume.
2: Obruma kumoda pejane.
7: Obruma kumoda pejane.
2: Osune. Osne chi ni abwa. Born Fantiman Girls Secondary School Fwe.
7: Yay!
2: Born Fantiman Girls Secondary School Fwe.
7: Yay!
2: Wan buta was a boy, wazi siya bianye den. Yen buta yes a boy, yazi siya bianye de. Obrenye wara bo mo. Obrapansu jo ura kwan ampa.

0: Yeah.
1: It's our bridge version, actually.
2: Okay. Beautiful.
0: I think you love this.
2: Thank you very much. Shelly Tonikum. Shelly Tonikum, 2001 National Vice President. Karine Bannerman, 2001 Chairperson of the Year Group. And Mariana Edujemfi, 2001, and Clankson a Champion, 2017. Thank you so much for gracing Roll Call this morning. And we hope to have you back after
0: Oh, yeah, we come in back for the speech. We'll come and tell you how it went. Sure.
2: Okay.
0: We're expecting you.
2: No, maybe you'll see me around the area.
0: Thank you so much
2: for coming. It's been wonderful having you.
3: All right, so
2: that's about it for today. It's been grateful. It's been wonderful. It's been everything. And I'm grateful for your company. My name is Ekoi Silfi. God willing, we're back on Monday. Keep listening to Asase 99.5. Coming up is Najama with Asase Cafe. Stay on. Soon. And have a blissful weekend. Yes.

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PTA Plus, connecting families and classrooms.

0: 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Tea, coffee, or just juice? Welcome to Asasi Cafe, a safe, cozy, comfy workspace.
1: Sometimes I find myself in these places of discomfort. Mostly because I want to feel like there's a place that I belong. I want someone to see me for me, flaws and all, and still be accepted. But at what cost? I think sometimes I've searched for acceptance from other people when I was struggling to accept myself. I find myself trying to please everyone else while in the process of losing me. These affirmations are for those who are trying to rediscover themselves, for those who wish to reconnect and love themselves instead of holding someone else hostage to love them. This is for those who have searched for love all over only to realize that the missing piece that they were looking for has been inside of them all along. You don't have to lose yourself in order to be loved by others. Play these affirmations whenever you need that reminder. I am not defined by someone else's expectation of me. I give myself grace and room to evolve as I rediscover who I am. I will be patient with myself as I grow in this process. I am proud of myself for setting boundaries that express self-love. I will support those I love without sacrificing myself or my peace. I'm not everybody's cup of tea, and that's okay. I love what I have in my cup. I will protect my energy. Other people's opinion about me is none of my business. There is beauty in letting go. I will prioritize my needs before committing to someone else's. I am enough. I am worthy of love and acceptance. I will surround myself with people who have my best interests at heart. Everything I need to feel loved is inside of me. I accept myself. I see myself. I choose myself.

0: It is very, very obvious the route we're going this morning. So there was a time crunk music was major, still major, was extremely major here in Ghana, the likes of Richie. The likes of Richie Mensa, Carl Kessio, Bravo, Sakori. I mean, everybody was doing crank music, from Captain Planet for X4 to VIP. Oh, my Lord. So I was like, you know what? I mean, it's a Friday, right? It's a Friday. We know how we roll on a Friday. So why not? Why not? Let's come in here. Party, take you all the way back to when crank was crank here in Ghana. So I'm doing back-to-back crank music. All right, playing right now is Kaswa, Okra, Tom, Dowdy, Jago, and Kwao Kese, you know, are on this one. Charlie, some of the people said, we don't remember them, but man, that was a time. We've got Lynx, Captain Planet, Sam, OJ Black coming through with Charlie Wote, Yude Craze, Adam, Kwao Kese is coming through, Mimi, Lynx, 4X4, Leave Me Alone is also loaded and ready. Sakodi is Push, Brothers with Flashy. When I get you, give me blow. I mean, you know the songs. So, yeah, we're going back in time to crank music right here in Ghana. Because it is Freaky Funky Friday. Name of the show is A Sassy Cafe, as you can tell. Decibel is high. My name is Najem. I'll call me the voice. Goddess Show is proudly produced by Abigail Latachi, a.k.a. my beautiful Abby. A big shout out to the tech team behind this amazing show. Together, we have an exciting one for you. His name is OD Forever. OD Forever. We're going to be learning who he is sometime during the show. Of course, Screen Time is on. Silverbed will come through and let us know what is going on in the cinemas. I finally made it to the cinemas this week. Yes, I did. We saw 2.5 movies. So I hope that you have downloaded the Silverbed app and are getting your ticket so you can go have a good time as well. That said, I almost forgot Daily Spark. Chede, Marameni Ajama, Kamuere, Eyi, what kind of Daily Spark, because I had a match charge that out. Say what? Okay. Leave you with a very simple motivation this morning. Some seasons are meant to build you and not break you. In fact, if I dare say so myself, I think seasons generally are there to build you and not to break you. It's all about how you see it, how you receive it. And so we sometime along the line, we have spoken about perspective and how challenges or mistakes or failures, you know, can be stepping stones, can be learning curves for experience, for a better, you know, approach to situations than to see it as something to break you down. So again, we can tell that a lot of these things, a lot of the things I say has to do with our mind and the way that we process the, you know, experiences we go through. Life in general. Seasons in life are meant to build you, whether it's a good season, a bad season, a tragic one, whatever season it is that you find yourself in, it is meant to build you and not break you. So don't let it. Okie dokie, back to the beautiful music right here on A Sassy Cafe. Up next is Chale Wote.
1: そんなとこで寝てると風邪ひくぜ。

0: Screaming.
1: So I'm definitely pulling up on this one, hotgirls.com by 4X4. But we need to get into this conversation. We need to get into brunch bite. Yeah, man, you need to end all the still tune into a Sassy Cafe here on the Sassy Radio. 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Of course, T's and C's apply. We've been talking about building a growth mindset. We have focused a lot on mindset this week, as it should be. And so, in line of that, we learned yesterday to appreciate feedback. Because even as uncomfortable as they can sometimes be, you know, it's sometimes a guide to becoming better. And today we're looking at you challenging yourself and then reflecting on your growth. So growth happens when we're willing to step outside what feels familiar. That's only when growth happens. If there's a task that you've never handled before, a skill you've always wanted to learn, or a responsibility that challenges you, take the opportunity to try it. You do not have to know everything before you begin. Sometimes learning happens simply by being willing to ask questions and making the attempt. That's how you learn along the way. And so as you do this, you take the time to also reflect on your progress. Ask yourself, what did I learn this week? What challenged me? What could I have done better? Recognize even the small improvement. You need those. Growth is not always about making huge change overnight. In fact, brick by brick, layer by layer, we build. It's about becoming slightly better, more confident, and more capable than you were before. Brunch bites this morning. Hey, brunch bites, Nani Eshu, what's the tree word for chicken pox? I think a lot of people know. I don't know why. I mean, I didn't know. And so, what is the tree word for chicken pox? 0594157777. 0594157777. 0594157777.

0: So the song is spilling all our secrets. Oh, yeah, Jew, honey, I Jew out. Yes, you're a queen, low near Shani High. That's how we do it. Still tuning into a Sassy Cafe here on a Sassy Radio. I've got the man OD forever in the house. I told you that we will be having a conversation with this special someone. So the song I just played is iconic. It's not crunk music, but it did fit with my theme for today.
1: Oh, yeah, because
0: I've been doing a lot of crunk and hip life this morning. So I dare on Nam No Kanda. Yeah. So the song I just played is iconic. Mm-hmm. We're gonna get to the song pretty shortly, but let's get to know the man first,
1: right?
0: Because me, as I know you, it be bunky day.
1: Right.
0: So first of all, welcome.
1: Thank you.
0: Welcome back into the studio.
1: Very much.
0: This time you are in the seat. And OD Forever. So where did OD Forever come from?
1: So first of all, let me shout out all your listeners. If you are tuned in, we are with the Voice Goddess.
0: Hello.
1: And a big shout out to George Javi for setting this one up.
0: Yeah.
1: With OD Forever. In my neighborhood, my name is Odeneho.
0: Okay.
1: It's a title that people gave to me because of, I would assume my resourcefulness.
0: Okay.
1: I can make do with a little.
0: Mm.
1: So, Odeneho, people didn't want to say the whole thing no more. So, it just became OD.
0: OD, yeah.
1: I put the forever attached to it because this is what I'm doing for life.
0: Yeah.
1: So, that's how OD Forever came about.
0: Love that. Odeneho Forever.
1: Yes, Odeneho Forever.
0: Okay, so, I mean, I think I want to understand the connection between banking and music.
1: Right.
0: Which one started first, you
1: right,
0: know?
1: Right.
0: Where's the connection here?
1: So, I would say I have always had music, right?
0: Okay.
1: And I never really took it, I would say serious.
0: Seriously.
1: Because it was like a fun thing. I love to do music. So anything I go through in life, I put it in a melody or on a song.
0: Yeah.
1: But banking, my bread and butter. You feel me?
0: Yeah.
1: Yeah. So I did that for a while because that was like my national service.
0: Okay.
1: So I did that for a while and I'm done. And now it's music.
0: Okay. Yeah. I love that. So, I mean, it's 2026, so this should not be uncommon, but I still have to applaud it, you know, especially for the youngsters listening. A lot of them think, oh, if I'm going to do music, if I'm going to go into entertainment or whatever, let me just boycott school.
1: Ooh.
0: So, yes. So, I love that, you know, I think when I was growing up, Ochiame Kwame was the example, you know, the one who did school and Kwabna.
1: Yeah.
0: Yes, they did school and then they still did music.
1: Yeah.
0: So, I love that. I just admire people who do that, you know, just give to Caesar what belongs to Caesar.
1: Truly,
0: and yes, because school is supposed to support the music.
1: Truly.
0: You know, So I just wanted to touch on that so that the kids listening, Mupiska too much. You know, yeah, so they know how to balance, you know, academia and then their creativity as well. So kudos to that one. Iconic, is that your, since you, we're taking it seriously now.
1: Yes.
0: Okay, so is iconic like your first single? Has there been other releases?
1: Yes, so there has been other prior releases, but those releases were first to test out the waters.
0: Okay.
1: To see how viable music business is.
0: Okay.
1: This is what I want to venture into.
0: Mm.
1: So the first ones were more of like trial runs, but iconic is more of my professional debut.
0: Okay.
1: So, yeah, this has all the legalities done and everything. So,
0: okay. Yeah. Love that. Hey, did you hear that? It has all the legalities done. Wako school. Love that. All right. So, when was this released?
1: 7th August. That's like 2 weeks ago.
0: Charlie's a baby.
1: Fresh. Yeah, fresh.
0: Well, you heard it here first, hopefully.
1: Yeah.
0: Anyways, that's so what's, what is, I mean, I get a theme of the song.
1: Right.
0: It's like, it's literally my life story.
1: Right.
0: I love that I can connect with it like that. But what was your inspiration behind writing this?
1: So with iconic, there's this thing me and my friends do where sometimes we wake up like so early to go to Kantamantu. A big shout out to Kantamantu, man. Every Ghanaian.
0: We take the cunt.
1: Yes, yes, yes. If you know, you know. If you don't, unfortunately, you're not a part of it. But we go to Kantamantu early in the morning to source fits.
0: Yeah.
1: And anytime we're finding clothes, we notice the boys at Kantamantu, they are the flyest people, you know.
0: Sorry,
1: they look so fly, like they look so good.
0: Yeah.
1: And you'd ask them and inquire, and they'll tell you, oh, yeah, yeah, you know, ni ashen ahayo. Like, which translates into, we take some of these rejected items, style it, and then make it work. So, more of upcycling. So, I wanted to create sort of like an anthem for that.
0: Yeah.
1: But through my lyrics, I ended up writing things about how Ghanaians are resourceful.
0: Yeah.
1: How Ghanaians, like, we are the stars on the flag.
0: Yeah.
1: You know, because we are black and we are, there's a black star. I'm like, you know, nobody do it like this. Yeah. I promise I'll be the star on the flag. I'm iconic. Yeah, so that's how that came about.
0: Love that. Do you write poems?
1: No. I can neither deny nor confirm.
0: Because of what you just said, yeah.
1: Truly.
0: Anyways, when I see a poet, whether you write or not, when I see a poet, I can tell.
1: True.
0: I can tell. So, kudos. Love that line. Chai, I love that line. All right. So, I get the inspiration now. Would you say that is, you know, I've always said, just as preachers would preach to people with a Bible, right?
1: Right.
0: And people have their, and I would probably touch people with, you know, my voice and speaking here. Musicians or artists, like music artists, you do so through your music, right? So would you say this is sort of the message, you know, your mantra, or better still, just what mantra, you know, when people hear your music, what is that universal kind of theme that probably would run through, or the thing that you want people to feel listening to your music?
1: Right. So with every sound, I think every sound has a unique theme to it. Because even till now, the type of songs I make, if you ask me, I can't put it under an umbrella.
0: Yeah.
1: I call it Afro life because I am speaking of my lifestyle from my perspective as an African. I grew up listening to hip life, high life, and then Afro beat.
0: So
1: my sound is a... Is trying to merge these three into one sound. Now, Iconic leans more to the hip-hop side of Afro life.
0: Yeah.
1: On another record, you might hear me lean more towards the hip-hop or high life. But then the message I always try to communicate is creative collaboration.
0: Yeah.
1: So I have a community of people, and what we do is we leverage off each other's talents. So my creative director, amazing guy. Big shout-outs to Jerry. My creative director in the Afro life world, he is a creative director. He shines through his creative directions. The fit you see me wear, made by Sharp Threads.
0: Yeah, I love that.
1: Big shout outs to Sharp Threads. So in Afro life, this is how Sharp Thread express his Afro life.
0: Yeah.
1: So sometimes we would take stories from each and everybody, and then I am the musician, I just put it in the melody.
0: Put it down, yeah.
1: Sometimes it's not my story, sometimes it's my story.
0: Yeah. Wow, this is incredible. You're literally talking about people, and it's like this person who even put your fit together, he's not a musician, but this is how he's expressing it. You know, you get to wear it, you go out, people see it. I thought you looked great when
1: amazing.
0: You stepped in here,
1: thank
0: like
1: you.
0: From that necklace to that mesh, you know, to like everything is like on point, like it looked really thought out. So I just love it when it's not just about the music, you know, because creativity, like, it's so broad. It's so from the very glasses that you're wearing, do you get what I mean? Somebody sat to design it.
1: Truly.
0: Do you get what I mean? That is creativity over there. So I love that it's all in there. I feel like this is a Gen Z type of creativity.
1: Yeah, we're bringing it all together.
0: Yeah, I love that. Love that. Afro life. Is it safe to say this is like your own genre that you're coining?
1: Yes. I would say Afro life is more of a world than a genre.
0: Okay.
1: So sonically, that's why I explained that sonically it is a blend of hip life, high life, and Afro beat. So even now when I'm uploading my songs, you know, the distributors, they would ask you what type of song is it?
0: Yeah.
1: There's no Afro life, so I have to find somewhere to put it.
0: Okay.
1: But then the world we are creating as a community... It's Afro life.
0: Okay. Let me see if I get it right. So just as we have, like, you know, the Altis, right? Yeah, this is Afro Life.
1: Yeah.
0: Okay.
1: Yeah.
0: All right. So you said that you've already tested the market, right?
1: Truly.
0: With, you know, your craft. How was it received?
1: Okay. So prior to the release of Iconic, I used to love performing a lot. Well, I still love performing. Before I even thought of putting out songs, because I think I am a born maybe entertainer.
0: So
1: I would rather perform at places than put out songs. One time I perform, someone walks up to me and she's like, "Have I ever considered music business?" And I'm like, "Not really." So she gives me a book, I read it, and I try and practice the things in the book, like copyrights, like sync licensing, stuff like that. So I just put my mind to it for a while, and then my first song, Ganije, I was like, you know what, if this song can even bring a dollar, I would try and consider this as a business.
0: Okay.
1: And it did. It brought me some couple of dollars. And I was like, oh, okay. If I focus and try and make it work, it will work. Because there's money in every and anything.
0: Yeah.
1: You just have to decide what you want to make money off. And mine is music. Yeah.
0: Okay. Interesting. All right. So I want us to go listen to Iconic one more time. Yes. We're doing Iconic one more time. And then when we come back, we're just going to... Anyway, we're going to talk.

0: Okay, so I have to note this out. Yeah, one of the markers for me of a really good song,
1: right,
0: is not just, well, personally, the first 5 seconds I know.
1: Right.
0: Yeah, I know if I like it or I don't like it, yes. So I don't know if you noticed, but immediately I started playing, I just went like, and it was the first time I'm listening to it. I like to hear it at the same time my people are hearing it, so that my reaction is very organic. Yes.
1: Okay.
0: I can't pretend to save my life. But aside from just personally knowing if a song is good or not, you know, first 5 seconds, based on the beat and everything, it's also like, you know, a catchy hook, right? Mm-hmm. And I'm sitting and I'm like, even if I don't remember any, you need to learn, like, you're just da da da da da da da da da da da da da da da da, like, you know,
1: you have the melody.
0: Exactly. And this is just the second time that I'm listening, so it does feel like this, like that kind of song that would just grow on you. And before you know it, you're humming it.
1: Yep.
0: So, congratulations on that one.
1: Thank you.
0: So, what's your creative process like? You know, just using the song as, what do I say, as a benchmark or something. You know, who does your sound? You know, is it a collaboration between you and your, you know, creative colleagues? You know, how do you come out with your masterpieces?
1: Okay. So, once again, Afro Life.
0: Okay.
1: It's a creative collaboration thing. I try my best not to shoulder too much.
0: Yeah.
1: So from the instrumental on this one, Chilling on the Beat, that's his name. And Chilling on the Beat gave us this one. He put it together. And for recording it, we reached out to Liquid Beats.
0: Okay.
1: So Liquid Beats helped mix and master this record. And my creative process for writing, to be honest, I would say I don't have a pattern.
0: Yeah.
1: Back then I used to do this thing where anytime I am on the move and I'm not driving, mm-hmm. I would write a song or I'll write lyrics.
0: Okay.
1: But I noticed all the songs I put out are none of those. They just come. I don't know how, I don't know from where.
0: Yeah.
1: But I'll hear the instrumental and I'll write something. So I don't have a formula for how I write.
0: Okay.
1: Because most of the things that I am intentional about writing, I've not put any of that out.
0: I see. Interesting. So the ones that just, you know, just are the ones that actually me. I love that. I love that. So it's pretty organic.
1: Yeah.
0: Pretty organic.
1: Yeah.
0: All right. Wonderful. So, hey, I said we're going to talk for 15 minutes. We've talked for 25. Can you believe it?
1: Really?
0: Time
1: really does fly.
0: Like.
1: Time does fly.
0: That's what happens when you're having fun.
1: truly.
0: Anyway, so what should we look out for next? I know Iconic just landed.
1: Yeah.
0: Yeah, so, but then, you know, we always want more of good things. So what should we look out for next? Is there going to be an Iconic, you know, concert? Are we getting an Iconic EP? Like, what's happening?
1: So first of all, our tagline, Afro Life is a lifestyle.
0: Mm-hmm.
1: Afro Life is a Everton. What to expect? I would say pure greatness, pure iconic things. This is the iconic season we are in. So to anybody and everybody listening, OD4EVA, OD Forever, all socials, I'll be coming at you so hard with iconic content. Like back to back. Because as I said, I am in experimental mode.
0: Okay.
1: So I don't know what works.
0: Yeah.
1: So I'm just feeding people with crazy content.
0: Yeah.
1: To see what sticks. But then truly, there'll be an iconic concert somewhere in October, but not giving out the dates. Only my audience know. That is ODIANS audience.
0: Okay.
1: Only they know.
0: Okay, okay. So you heard from the man. Social media handles. He says ODE4EVA. That is OD forever. So OD 4, the number 4, and then EVA. So follow him on social media so you can be part of the audience, right? Yes, and then you would know what next. Chai, thank you so much for coming
1: through. Bless you for having me.
0: Thank you. I'm going to drop the song one more time. You're going to be hearing it on the show anyways, but I think it's on Spotify and all the streaming platforms.
1: Yes.
0: So you can go stream it. Please stream. Don't download. Stream it and enjoy it. You know, share with a friend and a friend and a friend. and enjoy OD Forever's iconic. Let's all be iconic together. We are the stars in the flag.
1: Truly.
0: We are the star in the flag.
1: We are the stars.
0: All right. Thank you so much, OD. Thank you, OD Forever. Thank you so much for coming through.
1: Bless you.

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1: Let's light up your day on a sassy cafe, weekdays 10 a.m. to 12 noon, and then get back for more from 12:30 to 1 p.m. Yeah, all that goodness. I am Nat Jemma, the voice goddess.
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Workspace. Tune in, log on, and let's work. 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

Okie dokie, we need to get into screen time real quick. We've got, oh Lord, our time is fast spent, but we are live on Facebook because we want to talk to you about Mutiny, the movies we are recommending this week, Mutiny and Insidious. But I had to drop this Wei Wei song by Angelina Kidjo because this week, this very week, Madame Kidjo made history as the first African musician to receive a Hollywood Walk of Fame star. Yes, she has received her star. I don't know. She's a 5-time Grammy Award winner. She was honored last Tuesday. That's August 18th in Los Angeles, where she unveiled the 2,854th. Star in the recording category at 7-Eleven Hollywood Boulevard. The ceremony, of course, brought Hollywood and music industry heavyweights, including Oscar-nominated actor Willem Dafoe and Recording Academy CEO Harvey Mason Jr., who joined Kidjo to celebrate the landmark achievement. Of course, she dedicated it to Benin, Africa, her family, fans, and she says something. She says something I love, love. She said that a lot of us don't even know that without Africa, there will be no music in the world. Love that. Love that. So I just wanted to, you know, quickly, yeah, do this. And also, this song was the one that Burna Boy sampled. I don't get my energy. I don't get time for no enemies. Yes, this is a song he sampled, one of the songs that made Burna Boy, Burna Boy. Okie dokie. So let's get into, we're going to do back-to-back. Abby, if you're listening, back-to-back trailers of the movie. And if you want a movie ticket, Abby will be in touch to sort that out. If you answered my Brunch Bite question correctly, you win a ticket. So let's just go watch the trailers. Mutiny and Insidious.

0: got the intel package on Cole Reed. Born and raised in London. Father was a cop, grandfather was a cop. Reed ends up serving under his dad, investigating a human trafficking operation. So why'd he leave the UK? File goes cold.
1: It's okay. I'm here to help. I'm coming back. For everybody.
2: What the fuck is going on?
1: Get back in the container! Then get back in!
3: We got a problem on this ship.
4: The story.
5: I'm number 1, 2, 3, 4, and 5.
6: Who the fuck are you?
5: Don't even think about stopping.
3: By now, the mass is we get those people to safety.
4: We're about to be short on time.
7: Make sure that Cole Reed doesn't get off that ship alive.

0: Tell me what you want. Everybody wants something.
1: What the fuck do you want?
0: Vengeance.
2: Distress call came in.
3: What was the code?
2: Attack, sir.
3: An attack?

0: Okie dokie. So that is Jason Statham, of course, in Mutiny. So that's what you just saw. We're getting in series ready for you. That is, it's a supernatural horror film about Gemma, a young mother who moves into the house where she grew up with her daughter and discovers that there's a terrifying ability to enter the future. Yes, and so that is also going to play. That said, we need to bow out, and so right after that, my name is Najama, the voice goddess. Show was produced by Abigail Itachi, and then of course Sam Echo, everyone in tech. I say thank you so much. It's been an amazing week. Let's do it again. Heaven wills next week. Until then, be safe. Be kind to one another. You and I, though, will meet here this evening for After Dark. Yes. Let's watch the trailer, and after that, the news is up next. Be kind to one another. Thank you.
1: How are you doing today?
2: All right. Just gonna take a look inside.
1: Looks like there's something stuck in here.

0: dad. Ever since she was born, it's been just the two of us.
1: Hi.
2: Hi.
0: We were really happy.
3: Get some sleep.
0: Until I started having these dreams. Maya? I'm scaring my daughter. I need someone to tell me how to stop this.
4: Those are not dreams, Gemma. You have a rare gift. The ability to travel into the realm between this world and the next one. But you can do something I didn't know was possible. You can bring demons back to the human world permanently.
0: What happens if I can't control this?

0: Coming up,
1: the court has dismissed our injunction application, but in the ruling, some very interesting pronouncements have been made. For the first,
0: Supreme Court's dismissal of Fuasia Yurebi MP Kojo Ponkrumah's application seeking to stop legal vacation trials. And also in this bulletin, Director of Education, Psychometric and Cognition at the University of Cape Coast, Professor Eric Ananis, says simply returning a 14-year-old alleged victim of sexual abuse to school without adequate psychological and institutional support could amount to further punishment.
2: So just bringing her back to the school system without putting anything there for her to be able to learn is in itself punishment.
0: And later, Ghana grid company Gridco restores power nationwide after yesterday's system disturbance. In African news, at least 48 killed in boat accidents in Nigeria's northwestern Sokoto state, and elsewhere, 5 missing after fire in Swiss Alpine town.
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0: Many thanks for choosing us this afternoon. The details now. The Supreme Court has dismissed the injunction application filed by NPP MP for Fuasi Ayirebi Kojo Opon Nkrumah seeking to stop criminal trials from going during the legal vacation. Kojo Opon Nkrumah's view in the substantive suit is that the warrant by the Chief Justice authorizing some judges to sit and conduct trials during the legal vacation is unconstitutional. The ruling was delivered earlier today by Justice Gabriel Poimman, who sat as a single judge of the Supreme Court. This is what Kojo Opon Nkrumah had to say after the court's proceedings.
1: The court has dismissed our injunction application, but in the ruling, some very interesting pronouncements have been made. For the first time, the courts have admitted that some cases are being treated differently. Those are the words of the judge. They are being treated differently and expeditiously. Why? He doesn't say so. But then he proceeds to say that, in his opinion, that will not amount to a violation of the constitutional articles that we have raised in this particular matter, and that he thinks that that will even be in the interest of the accused persons. We've asked for a certified copy so that we can peruse it some more, and then on the advice of counsel, we'll take the next steps.
2: It means that you are open to applying for a review?
1: Very much so, very much so, but we'll consider it.
0: Kojo Opon Nkrumah is MP for Fuasi Ayirebi. Lawyer for Kojo Opon Nkrumah, Frank Davis, also spoke to the media.
3: Well, as trained officers of the court, when you come to court, you come to court with an anticipatory mind. When you have an injunction application, whatever application you have before the court, it either will be refused or will be granted. So, yes, the judge has made a determination. It is not in our place as lawyers to condemn the judge. We can only critique. The plaintiff has told you in very short terms his understanding of what happened in the courtroom. So we will abide the ruling of the court for now. We are not given to say the things other lawyers say when decisions of the court are handed and doesn't go in their favor. We will not repeat those chants because they don't sit in our usual lexicon as lawyers. So yes, we accept the ruling of the court for now. We have applied for a certified true copy of the ruling, which the registrar has promised so to do. But I insisted that we have the ruling by 2 p.m. When the ruling is handed to us, we shall read in detail the reason ruling and appropriately advise a client.
0: You heard Frank Davis, and he is Kojo Opon Nkrumah's lawyer. Away from that, the Director of Education, Psychometric and Cognition at the University of Cape Coast, Professor Eric Anane, is warning that simply returning the 14-year-old alleged victim of sexual abuse to school without adequate psychological and institutional support could further traumatize him. This follows the alleged sexual abuse of the student with autism at Borgatanga Girls Senior High School. The case reportedly involves two school watchmen who have been interdicted and handed over to the police. The student was initially debordenized by the school following a disciplinary process, but the Education Minister, Haruna Idrisu, has since directed the Ghana Education Service to investigate the matter, reinstate her boarding status, and ensure she receives medical and counseling support. But Professor Anane says the school must consider the psychological impact of returning the student to the same environment where the alleged abuse occurred. He says the case also highlights the need for a school-wide safeguarding system that equips teachers, administrators, and non-teaching staff, including security personnel, to properly protect vulnerable students, particularly those with disabilities. Professor Anane spoke on the Asasi Breakfast Show.
4: There isn't any structured support system in terms of psychological sort of treatment for the whole school system. What is being done to these, apart from the fact that these watchmen have been interdicted and handed to police, what about the teachers, the other teachers, or other workers in the student? How have we made them understand or sort of aware of the situation and how dire it is to make sure that they don't stigmatize the student? When the person goes to the classroom, even people just looking at her can be daunting. It can put a lot of pressure. So just bringing her back to the school system without putting anything there for her to be able to learn is in itself punishment. So the question is that we need to, because for the headmistress and the committee that sat on the, how well have you educated them? Or how, what orientation have you given them? They don't even know how to make sure that this lady is supported.
0: Director of Education, Psychometric and Cognition at the University of Cape Coast, Professor Eric Anane. Meanwhile, education think tank Africa Education Watch says the case exposes possible gaps in the implementation of sexual harassment and safeguarding guidelines in schools. Research Associate and GESI lead at EduWatch, Sahada Ali, says the GES investigation must establish what happened after the student first reported the alleged abuse, particularly whether measures were taken to prevent a subsequent incident. She's also calling for the disciplinary finding against the student to be reviewed and removed from her records, arguing that the 14-year-old should not have been blamed for the alleged abuse.
5: So when you look at our assessment, one of it is that we need to understand the chronology of events.
6: Yeah.
5: So GES investigation must establish when the first incident happened and she reported, what steps did the school take to prevent the second one? So, and if indeed she reported one before the other, and then the second one eventually happened, it means that there's a problem. There's a gap in their safeguarding system. And then also, you know, someone on the spectrum needs extra support. Mm. Okay?
6: Yeah.
5: So for the second one to have happened, as I said, it reveals a very critical gap in their safeguarding system, if they have any in the school.
6: Right.
0: Sahada Ali is a research associate and GESI lead at Africa Education Watch. Still on the educational front, the Technical University Senior Administrators Association of Ghana, TUSAG, has suspended its industrial action following renewed talks with the government. The suspension takes immediate effect, with members expected to return to work while negotiations on the outstanding demands continue. TUSAG went on strike over the non-payment of a promised one-time research allowance and the failure to fully implement a negotiated interim allowance agreement. The association says the Ministry of Education, GTEC, Vice Chancellors Ghana and Vice Chancellors of Technical Universities Ghana have committed to time-bound discussions to resolve the issues. TUSAG, however, says the suspension is temporary and warns it could resume the strike without further notice if negotiations, particularly with the Fair Wages and Salaries Commission, fail to produce satisfactory results within an agreed time. Now, news just coming in. The Savannah Regional Police Command says it has arrested a suspect in connection with the robbery of two mobile money vendors at a Buipe cattle market in June. The robbery, which occurred on the 29th of June, involved 430,000 Ghana cedis. Police say the suspect, identified as 28-year-old Yakuba Umar, was arrested at Ronuase in the Bono East region following sustained surveillance and intelligence-led operations. According to the police, Umar admitted taking part in the robbery and named three other suspected accomplices. Police say three of the suspects were later killed in a shootout with officers at Atebubu, Ronuase, Agogo and Dawadawa. The police recovered two guns and five live cartridges believed to have been used in the robbery. Yakuba Umar remains in police custody assisting the investigation, while efforts are underway to arrest other persons linked to the robbery.
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0: Now let's do some more stories. The Ghana Grid Company Limited, GridCo, says power supply has been fully restored to all areas affected by yesterday's system disturbance. In a statement issued today, GridCo said its engineers and other power sector technical teams began restoration efforts immediately after the disturbance on the 20th of August. The company says power had been restored to all affected areas by 12:03 p.m. GridCo has thanked the public and other stakeholders for their patience and cooperation during the restoration process. The company says it will continue to implement measures to improve the reliability, stability, and resilience of Ghana's transmission network. Now, the National Information Technology, NITA, has cautioned that the recurring power outages could increase the cost of internet and other digital services. This is as a result of the recent power outage and calls from consumers for cheaper and improved access to affordable digital connectivity. Speaking on the fourth day of the National ICT Week 2026, the chairperson of NITA board, Estelle Akufo-Soa, said the impact of the persistent power outages affects the affordability of digital services as service providers and infrastructure operators are forced to invest in multiple layers of backup systems. Now, the Association of Educational Accountants Volta Region has called for continuous professional development and stronger internal controls as the education sector transitions towards the adoption of international public sector accounting standards. The chairman of the Accountants Volta Region, Divine Feg Afedo, said the association organized the capacity building workshop to equip members with the knowledge and practical skills needed to navigate the transition to IPSAS.
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5: So when you look at our assessment, one of it is that we need to understand the chronology of events.
6: Yeah.
5: So GE investigation must establish when the first incident happened and she reported, what steps did the school take to prevent the second one?
9: We are gathered there under the very timely and a critical thing, strengthening financial governance in education through IPSAS adoption. Madam Chair, colleagues as educational accountants, we are the custodian of public trust. The funds we manage are meant to shape the future of our children and the quality of education in our schools. With the national directive and global best practice moving towards the adoption of international public sector accounting standards, IPSAS, it is no longer an option, but necessity for us to upskill, align, and lead this transition in the educational sector. Madam Chair, this workshop has therefore been carefully designed to equip us with the requisite knowledge, tools, practical insights, to ensure transparency, accountability, and accuracy in our financial reporting. Over the next 4 days, we will delve into IPSAS principles, applications, challenges, and the role we must play in strengthening financial governance within our institutions.
0: Apologies for the mishap in sound. He further urged the participants to openly share ideas that will drive their service delivery in the various schools.
9: I wish to express our profound gratitude to our regional director of education, our patron, that's the regional accountant, Bishop, our resource person. Sorry, it's not a bishop. Our resource persons, facilitators, and all stakeholders who have made this workshop possible. Commitment to building capacity in the sector is highly commendable. Madam Chair, To my dear colleagues, I urge you to participate actively, ask questions, share experiences, and network. Let us use this four-day residential workshop not just for learning, but for building a stronger, more professional body that will champion excellence in educational financial management in the Volta region and beyond. Once again, you are all welcome. May our deliberations be fruitful, and may we return to our station better equipped to serve.
0: Chairman of the Association of Educational Accountants, Volta Region, Divine Feg Afedo. Now, before we do African news, the National Officers Elections Committee of the New Patriotic Party has extended the deadline for filing nomination forms for the party's 2026 National Officers Elections by 2 days. Under the revised timetable, aspirants will now have from Sunday the 23rd of August to Saturday the 29th of August 2026 to file their completed nomination forms. The original filing deadline was Thursday, 27th August. In a statement issued today, the committee said the decision was prompted by the significant level of interest in the upcoming elections. As of Thursday, August 20th, 44 aspirants had picked up nomination forms with 2 days remaining before the close of the period for collecting the forms. Now let's do African news. At least 48 people have died in Nigeria after an overloaded boat with an estimated 70 passengers capsized on a river in a remote area of northwestern Sokoto State. The accident happened on Thursday morning as people were heading out to their rice farms along the banks of the river. Photos taken at the village mosque show many of the recovered bodies wrapped in mats and traditional cloths ahead of their burial. It is believed that so far around 10 people have been rescued. Bashir Usman Gurao, a lawmaker in the area, said many of the victims were children. The authorities say search and rescue efforts are continuing as people are still missing and teams work through the night. Elsewhere, 5 people are missing and 8 others injured after a restaurant with apartments was completely destroyed by fire in the Swiss town of Thusis. Initial investigations indicate the blaze broke out on the second floor and the cause was still being investigated, according to police. The force said it was called just after midnight local time on Thursday and that nearly 100 firefighters responded. The roof had to be opened using a crane after the stairwell collapsed. 14 people escaped the building, according to police, of whom 2 were seriously injured, 2 suffered moderate injuries, and 4 suffered minor injuries. We'll do business now.
6: Asasi Business.
10: Asasi Business.
11: Asasi Business.
6: Asasi Business AM.
0: In business, Ghana's descent into debt restress in 2022 was preceded by years of warning signs that were visible but were not sufficiently reflected in assessment of how quickly the economy could tip into crisis. A new policy paper by former First Deputy Governor of the Bank of Ghana, Dr. Maxwell Opokwa-Fari, has argued. The study published by the Finance for Development Lab raises questions about whether the debt sustainability framework applied to Ghana adequately captured the risk associated with the country's changing debt structure, particularly the rapid expansion of expensive domestic debt. According to the paper, successive IMF World Bank debt sustainability analysis did identify growing vulnerabilities. Ghana was classified as being at high risk of debt distress as far back as 2015. However, the assessments continue to regard the debt as sustainable on assumptions including continued market access and successful fiscal consolidation. And that's how we wrap up this afternoon's edition of the 12 o'clock report. But before we go, let's take a recap of our headlines.

Supreme Court dismisses Ofoasi Ayirebi MP Kojo upon Krumah's application seeking to stop legal vacation trials. We also look at the Ghana Grid Company Limited restoring power nationwide after yesterday's system disturbance. And in African news, at least 48 killed in boat accident in Nigeria's northwestern Sokoto state. My name is Elizabeth Yeboah. For more news, visit asiradio.com.

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Lifestyle. Culture.

I really want to say sorry. Because I'm a customer of Tremendo for B. If you're... I'm here for Tremendo. I'm here for Antonio. I'm here for Tremendo. I'm here try. All right. Listen. When you're here, you're here, you're here, you're here, you're here, you're here, you're here, you're here, you're here, you're here, you're here, you're here, you're here, you're here, you're here, you're here, you're here, you're here, you're here, you're here, you're here, you're here, you're here, you're here, you're here, you're here, you're here, you're here, you're here, you're here, you're here, you're here, you're here, you're here, you're here, you're here, you're here, you're here, you're here, you're here, you're here, you're here, you're here, you're here, you're here, you're here, you're here, you're here, you're here, you're here, you're here, you're here, you're here, you're here, you're here, you're here, you're here, you're here, you're here, you're here, you're here, you're here, you're here, you're here, you're here, you're here, you're here, you're here, you're here, you're here, you're here, you're here, you're here, you're here, you're here, you're here, you're here, you're here, you're here, you're here, you're here, you're here, you're here, you're here, you're here, you're here, you're here, you're here, you're here, you're here, you're here, you're here, you're here, you're here, you

0: Hello, good afternoon, and welcome to the Sports Bulletin, your sports news update at lunchtime, live on Asase 99.5. Within the next 30 minutes, I'm sure to bring you all there is to know across multiple sport disciplines. Asase Sports is driven by passion and powered by facts. My name is Kelvin Saki. In our top stories this afternoon, GFA sets 3 million Ghana Cedis cash prize for 2026-27 Premier League champions. 10 mini-stadia to be built under Mahama's sport development plan. Black Queens face Ecuador, Uzbekistan and Papua New Guinea in the World Cup playoff. And Thomas Partey completes his move in Saudi Arabia to Al-Shabaab. We've got all these and many more coming up within the next 30 minutes. Once again, you're welcome to the Sport Bulletin.
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1: 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What went right? What went wrong?
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0: Let's now settle for the details of today's stories. Now, Ghana Football Association President Kerto Kreku has announced that a total of 9.5 million Ghana cedis will be shared as prize money during the 2026-27 Ghana Premier League season. Speaking at the GFA Congress, Okoku says the league champions will receive 3 million Ghana cedis, while the runners-up will take 1 million. Third and fourth place will receive 800,000 and 750,000 cedis respectively. He also announced that each of the 18 Premier League clubs will receive 1 million cedis before the start of the new season.
4: The foundations of football. Through our landmark partnership with Addis Ababa Productions, each of the 18 Premier League clubs received 1 million Ghana cedis before the start of the 2025-2026 football season. This was a bold statement of intent to empower our clubs, improve their financial stability, and create for necessary growth and competitiveness. The champions of the 2025-2026 Ghana Premier League will receive a record 2 million Ghana cedis in prize money. The runners-up will receive 1 million Ghana cedis, the third-place club 800,000 cedis, and the fourth-place club will take home 750,000 Ghana cedis. For the season beginning 2026-2027, each of the GPL clubs will receive 1 million Ghana cedis each again. Total, we're going to pay 9.5 million in prize money for the just ended GPL season.
0: Also at the Congress, Kerto Kreku cautioned betting companies and the public against engaging in betting activities involving Ghanaian domestic games without the necessary approval. The association says the move is part of effort to protect the integrity of domestic football and prevent match manipulation. No betting company has been licensed to take odds on domestic football matches.
4: For the opt-in time, no betting company has been licensed by the FA to place odds on domestic games. Let me repeat for the 12th time or for the 15th time, no betting company is allowed to take odds or bets on our domestic games. And currently, we are working with all our security agencies to ensure that we weed these cankers from domestic football.
0: From the Football Ministry to the Sports and Recreation Ministry, Minister Kofi Adam says the Ghana Premier League must be more attractive to be able to compete for the attention of football fans alongside the English Premier League. He says efforts must be made to improve the appeal of domestic football and encourage more supporters to attend matches. Kofi Adam believes making the Ghana Premier League more attractive will help boost fan engagement and contribute to the growth of local football.
5: Our league is competing with the English Premier League, the Championship League, TikTok, streaming platforms, gaming, and every other form of entertainment available on the mobile phone. We are competing with all these platforms. So don't think you are alone. That is why you must do things to attract. Have you seen any butterfly move to any plant without flowers or fruit? So you need to create something to attract them. They don't own. We actually have a responsibility towards them.
0: Minister Kofi Adams also announced that President John Dramani Mahama will now build 10 mini stadia instead of the initially planned 6 for Ghana's newly created regions. Adams disclosed that the expansion means more communities will benefit from sport infrastructure as government seeks to improve facilities and promote sport development across the country.
6: Let me announce that His Excellency the President, during his campaign, promised to build 6 mini stadia for the 6 new regions. I dare tell you that His Excellency has reviewed that decision and he is no more going to build the 6 mini stadiums. He is going to build 10.
0: Still on reactions from the Congress, Evelyn Insiasari has defended the Asante Kotoko coach about comments he made of the poor state of football pitches in Ghana. Insiasari says it is unfortunate that the coach has been insulted for speaking about the conditions of pitches, insisting that he only stated what is the reality of Ghanaian football.
7: Coach, it is so sad because you and me, we are aware that our pitches are very bad. How about the president or the government building one standard pitch in every region for the women's game? Don't you think we'll go far? We need the basis right. If we are able to get the basis right, we are good to go. Other than that, we can never catch Morocco, South Africa, Nigeria. Nigeria, is it for the first time Nigeria was also not able to qualify? So people are developing. They are developing. So if we stay here to say that we have the raw talent, that's for the raw talent, which is the natural resources we have been given freely. But how do we develop it?
0: The Azar Kessler, the CEO, is also appealing to Vice President Professor Jinano Pokwajiman to play a more active role in development of women's football in Ghana. And Siasari says she had hoped that having a woman as first vice president would bring greater attention and support to the women's game. She's therefore calling on Professor Pokwajiman to come on board and help address the challenges facing women's football in Ghana.
7: I think she has to come on board, becoming a patron for the women's games. Will go a long way to help her. I mean, she should build something around the women teams and put it there so that anytime we mention Her Excellency Professor Jane Nana, we will always talk about women football. I believe she can do that. I believe Madam can do that. So I want to use this your medium. And the men, you are doing well, but sometimes I also have a message, an issue with you because you run commentaries 90 minutes for men football, but when we are playing the women games, we don't see you. Let us develop together. I believe that if we get the foundations correct, we'll get there one day. Now, Malawi is beating us. When we started women's football, where was Malawi? But because they are getting their foundations correct, look at the pitches that we play our games on. It is not good. It is very bad. And then somebody came here and the person is talking about it and people are insulting the Kotoko coach. It is so sad because you and me, we are aware that our pitches are very bad. How about the president or the government building one standard pitch in every region?
0: So a heartfelt appeal to the vice president and, of course, defense of Eric Tinkler and the comment he made on the poor state of pitches in Ghana. Still at Administrator's Corner in Ghana football, Ghana FC CEO Collins Atapoku says direct financial support for football clubs can be transformative for the development of the game. Atapoku stresses the importance of putting money directly into the pockets of clubs, arguing that improved financial resources can strengthen the operations and contribute to the royal growth of Ghana football. His comments come as discussions continue over better financial support for clubs ahead of the new Ghana Premier League season.
8: Well, I would want to say this is the single most significant and transformative declaration by the FA president in his entire tenure. Now, there has to be consistency. Clubs took the money last season. We took 1 million Ghana Cedi. And coming here today, we are not even certain that we are going to receive another support or cushion for the upcoming season. Putting money directly into the pocket of Ghana Football Club and 17 other Premier League clubs, 1 million Ghana Cedis, is very, very significant and transformative. You take away some of the burden that we face. for a dinner like this, we could say that about a third of our budget has been taken care of if we get 1 million Ghana cedis. It's significant.
0: In other developments, Galka chairman John Ansah has called for constructive criticism ahead of the 2026 top four tournament, saying negative media reports have affected the competition's ability to attract corporate partners. Ansah says some corporate entities were turned away because of unfavorable reports from sections of the media. The Galka top four tournament is scheduled between the 26th of August and the 30th at the University of Ghana Sports Stadium.
4: And the main thing is about the way we are damaging our own products. A lot of corporate institutions and then the agency we asked to work for us got back with a bad report concerning the way we treat, to the extent that some people even went to the center, when they give us money, we even fight, which is never true. But that is what they have gotten up there, because maybe a caller called and might have made a statement during one of your interviews, but not precisely your session. And the person picks it. Once he picks it, that is the end of the story. And so I keep on preaching that if you don't criticize us, we cannot do the writing. But give a constructive criticism where you can bring up some form of suggestions to help all of us to grow the industry. But if you made it like the way a lot of the stations takes it as an agenda, I don't like Abeku, so I need to destroy him by means, every means, and then go after him, speaking about things that is not true. I think that we need to move away from those things.
0: So, Galka chairman John Ansah says negative comments from the media have often turned away potential investors from investing in the Galka top four. For Gold Star CEO Akwesi Edu, he says the club is interested in signing Ghanaian striker Kwame Opoku. Edu says the club believes Opoku can be a major attacking threat, insisting that if the striker receives the right service, he will score goals. Gold Stars are now looking to strengthen their squad with the forward as they prepare for the new Ghana Premier League campaign.
9: Oh, yes. We did our research and realized that in our second season, we saw some positives around Abednego Tete, in whom at that time, and I should say it was written off by Hakim, and with his merger with the young talent we had, he was able to unless about 17 goals to become the goal king. Exactly what we are planning to see from Kwame Pope in case we get him. We just need to hit him afterwards and getting the boss in the box. You give boss. That's our plan.
0: So, Akwesi Edu announces that BBNU Gold Stars want to sign former Kotoko striker Kwame Poku. Now to the national team front, Ghana's Black Queens have been under a challenging route in their bid to qualify for the 2027 Women's World Cup in Brazil. Ghana will compete in phase one of the World Cup playoff tournament between the 24th of September and the 5th of December 2026. The Black Queens will face Ecuador in the opening match, followed by a fixture against Uzbekistan before concluding the first phase against Papua New Guinea. The Queens will need to navigate the three matches successfully to keep their World Cup qualification hopes very much alive. Still, in women's football, the Ghana Football Association has formally approved the change of name of Ashtown Ladies Football Club to Ashanti Ladies Football Club. The approval follows the club's submission of official name change documents for the Registrar General's Department. The GFA says all existing documents, rights, obligations, debt, fines, and player registration matters attached to the former name will remain valid under the new identity. In some local transfers, Hartlepool have completed a signing of former Swear Draw blacksmith forwarder Ebenezer Amo for the new campaign. At age 24, he has joined the Phobians in a permanent deal and can operate as a defensive central or attacking midfielder. Amo becomes the latest addition to Hartlepool squad as head coach Nebosha Kapo continues to strengthen the team. For former Kotoko goalkeeper Mohamed Kamara, he has joined Ethiopian club Mekau on a one-year deal. The 26-year-old Guinean goalkeeper moves as a free agent following the expiration of his two-year contract with Kumasi Asante Kotoko. Kamara joined Kotoko from Seoul Academy in 2024 and spent the last two seasons with the Guinean Giants. He will now begin a new chapter in Utopia as Mekau prepare for the upcoming Ethiopian Premier League campaign.
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10: Sports Bulletin. 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What went right? What went wrong?
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0: This is still the Sports Bulletin live on Asase 99.5. Let's do some sports news on the foreign front now. Bayern Munich head coach Vincent Kompany says a change in Jamal Musiala's treatment for a neurological disorder contributed to the midfielder collapsing in two consecutive friendly matches. The German international collapsed after coming on during Bayern's 4-2 win over Heidenheim on Tuesday, having also suffered a similar episode against RB Leipzig over the weekend. Kompany says there's no cause for alarm, while Bayern sporting director Max Eberl has assured that the club will continue to fully support the player. Musiala will miss tomorrow's German Super Cup clash with Borussia Dortmund as he adjusts to the changes in his treatment. Over in England, the Premier League season begins tonight with defending champions Arsenal playing the opening kickoff game for the 2026-27 campaign. Here are the fixtures for the new English Premier League season. Arsenal today at 7 p.m. will play against Coventry City. Then on Saturday, Hull City will kick off the league at 12:30 with a fixture against Manchester United. Also, Everton will play against Crystal Palace. Ipswich Town will welcome Sunderland Football Club. Nottingham Forest will play against the team in Leeds United. Brentford will play against Leeds. Also, we have Brighton Hove Albion playing against Aston Villa on Sunday at 2 p.m. Manchester City will welcome Bournemouth at the same time. And then Newcastle will play the last fixture of the weekend against Liverpool at 4:30 p.m. And then on Monday Night Football, Fulham will play against Chelsea Football Club to end match week one of the 2026-27 English Premier League. Now, in pre-match conferences, we picked some reactions from managers going into the weekend. Let's begin with Fulham head coach Alvaro Arbeloa. He says his side will adopt a brave and attacking style of play this season. The former Real Madrid defender says he wants Fulham to be comfortable in possession, play with courage, and show personality on the ball. Arbeloa is expected to demand a high press and greater intensity from his players when he kicks off the league against Chelsea on Monday.
12: Really big night on Monday night, and you're up against Xabi Alonso, a person that you know so well from your passion and ambition. What else can you tell us about the style of football that you want to see in this Fulham side?
13: Yeah, we want to be brave with the ball, be comfortable with the ball and move quickly and on purpose and aggressive without it. Like you said, it's about to show this character, this ambition, this personality through our style of game.
0: Arbeloa says he expects a tough test when he comes up against his former teammate Xabi Alonso in the West London derby. That is Fulham against Chelsea.
12: Really big night on Monday night, and you're up against Xabi Alonso, a person that you know so well from your time as a player. But does that help you in a way? Does it give you a better idea of how he might be setting up Chelsea on Monday night?
13: No, he's a coach, so we analyse Chelsea like we did with other teams, and like we will do with every team. So I know well because I watch so many games of his teams, but we know will be no easy, and they are a very strong squad with top players. They made also good signings, so we have to be ready. If we want to beat them, we have to do a very good game.
12: Really big night on Monday night, and you're up against Jab.
0: Now over at Crystal Palace, manager Pierre Sarge is confident that Adam Wout will remain at the club this season despite interest from Manchester City. Sarge believes that the England midfielder needs another year at Palace to continue development under him and maybe beyond.
13: Oh, I think it's not the moment to do that. I think he's able to play in another club, in a big club here or everywhere in Europe. But I think 1 year with us, 1 year with a new dynamic will be good for him, and we need him. That's why I think he will stay with us.
14: You think he'll stay this season, and maybe after that it could be reviewed, something like that?
13: We will see. And I hope he continues his improvement, and he has other arguments to leave. That's why we work every day, and that's why he gives his best every day too.
0: Let's head to Chelsea Football Club now. Chelsea striker João Pedro has signed a new contract with the club until 2032 with an option for a further 2 years. The Brazilian joined Chelsea from Brighton last summer for an initial €55 million and impressed last season, scoring 20 goals without penalties. Pedro also scored 3 goals during Chelsea's Club World Cup winning campaign and has continued his fine form with 8 goals in 7 pre-season matches. His new deal is expected to reward his performances while also protecting Chelsea's investment amid reported interest from FC Barcelona. As part of this deal, João Pedro will take up the number 9 jersey at Chelsea Football Club. So starting from Monday, João Pedro will wear jersey number 9 for Chelsea Football Club. Now, away from the pre-match conferences and reactions from clubs in England, we cross over to Saudi Arabia, where Saudi Pro League club Al-Shabaab have officially announced the signing of Ghanaian midfielder Thomas Partey on a free transfer following the expiration of his full contract with his former club. Partey has signed a 1-year contract with Al-Shabaab and is set to earn around $4.5 million annually as he begins a new chapter in the Saudi Pro League. The move sees the experienced midfielder bring his wealth of European football experience to Al-Shabaab as they look to strengthen their squad and improve their performances in domestic competitions. Al-Shabaab's management is currently reshaping the squad following a difficult start to the season in the Roshan Saudi Pro League and the King's Cup, with Partey viewed as an important addition to the midfield. So the move is all done and dusted for a year. Thomas Ter Partey has completed that move to Al-Shabaab in Saudi Arabia after his contract expired with Villarreal. So this campaign will see yet another Ghanaian feature for the Saudi Arabian side. Thomas Partey will play for Al-Shabaab for 1 year and possibly beyond. Now, Brazilian football legend Ronaldinho Gaucho has reportedly come out of retirement at the age of 46, 11 years after officially ending his professional career. The former Barca and AC Milan star has arrived in Italy to join Serie A side Ravenna in a move that has stunned the footballer. Ronaldinho, a former FIFA World Player of the Year and World Cup winner with Brazil, is set for a remarkable return to competitive football. He will play with Ravenna in Italy. For Tottenham Hotspur, they've agreed a deal worth £75 million to sign Manchester City winger Savinho. British media report that the agreement could rise to £85 million with add-ons. The Brazilian made 24 Premier League appearances for Manchester City last season and will become another major addition to Tottenham squad. Spurs are also in talks with Manchester City over a move for Egyptian forward Omar Mamouche, in addition to the many buys they've made already this summer. Let's now turn our focus to the world of athletics. Swedish pole vault star Mondo Duplantis has swapped his pole for a microphone, releasing a new song titled Gold as the official anthem for the World Athletics Inaugural Ultimate Championship. The double Olympic champion and world record holder wrote a performed track which was released globally last Friday. The Ultimate Championship will take place in Budapest from September 11 to 13, with the world's top athlete competing for a share of $10 million prize fund. Duplantis is expected to perform Gold live at the end of the championship. Now, into the world of tennis, world number 2 Elena Rybakina has suffered an ankle injury during the Cincinnati Masters as she retired from her quarterfinal against Iga Swiatek. Rybakina stopped play after struggling with her left heel while trailing 4-1 in the opening set. The injury comes just 10 days before the US Open. Swiatek advanced to the semis, where she will face Pegula, who defeated Amanda Anisimova in a 3-set thriller. Still, in the world of tennis, the US Open will offer a record $108 million in prize money for this year's tournament in New York. The men's and women's singles champions will receive each $5.5 million, a 10% increase on last year and the biggest Grand Slam winners' prize in the world of tennis. First round losers will also receive a record $140, up to 27%. The increase comes after players led by stars including Jannik Sinner and Anna Sabalenka called for a larger share of Grand Slam revenues to be distributed as prize money. Now there's good news for Carlos Alcaraz, the seven-time Grand Slam champion, as he's announced he'll return to competitive tennis at this year's US Open after more than 5 months out with a wrist injury. The Spaniard has confirmed he will defend his title in New York after missing the French Open, Wimbledon, and the recent hard court event in Toronto and Cincinnati. Alcaraz, who won his first Grand Slam at the US Open in 2022, has gradually increased his training workload and says he's ready to make his competitive comeback at Flushing Meadows. Let's end the sports bulletin today with some news in the world of basketball. In the NBA, James Harden has re-signed with the Cleveland Cavaliers a 3-year, $97 million deal. The 2018 NBA Most Valuable Player joined Cleveland in February and helped the team reach the Eastern Conference Finals last season. Harden, who turns 37 soon, is expected to remain with the Cavaliers for the remainder of his career as Cleveland look to challenge for the NBA title next season.
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0: And that's how we wrap up today's edition of the Sports Bulletin live on Asase 99.5. Before I go, a recap of our top stories this afternoon. GFA set a 3 million Ghana Cedi prize for the 2026-27 Premier League champions. 10 mini stadiums to be built under Mohammed's Sports Development Plan. Ghana's Black Queens will face Ecuador, Uzbekistan, and Papua New Guinea in the World Cup playoff. And then Thomas Partey arrives in Saudi Arabia as he completes a one-year move to Al-Shabaab. My name is Kelvin Saki. Asahi Sports is driven by passion and powered by facts. For more stories, updates and exclusive content, visit asahiradio.com. Stay in the game. Stay with Asahi. Good afternoon. Up next is Planet Sport, Football Africa. 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

0: Hello there and welcome along to Planet Sport Football Africa, a passion for sport production where we look at African football, what's happening around the continent and what African players are doing overseas. I'm Steve Vickers in Harare, Zimbabwe, joined by Piers Edwards and by Stuart Weir. And this week we review the Women's Africa Cup of Nations with Cameroon the champions, despite having not qualified initially. Also, we get a mother's perspective as we talk to the mum of one of Morocco's WAFCON stars, midfielder Yasmin Mrabet, what it's like being the mother of a national team player.
1: These are the highs and lows of football. You know, as a mother, there have been some mega, mega highs, and there have been lots of lows as well, you know, injuries and not getting picked when she was younger.
0: That's coming later. Plus, we analyse the appointment of former Arsenal and France captain Patrick Vieira as Senegal national team coach and Hervé Renard's return to coach Côte d'Ivoire. And, of course, lots on the English Premier League with the season kicking off this weekend. So Cameroon are the 2026 Women's Africa Cup of Nations champions, beating Malawi 3-0 in a surprisingly one-sided final last Sunday. Cameroon having not qualified for the tournament, but being given a place when it was expanded to 16 teams after qualification had been completed. Well, Algeria beat hosts Morocco on penalties in the third place match, and all four of those teams have qualified automatically for next year's Women's World Cup, while South Africa and Ghana earned a place in the intercontinental playoffs. Well, Piers Edwards was there as part of the CAF TV commentary team. One of the best WAFCONs, Piers?
2: Yes, I think without a doubt, and in terms of all-round quality or the number of teams that we were seeing at a decent level, then I think quite possibly the very best. The last two tournaments were both 12-team affairs after the finals were expanded from their 8-team nature in 2018. And the chance for the national teams to contest the WAFCON in either 2022 or last year, or both, before heading to Morocco for the biggest event yet, meant that many sides had that crucial experience before taking to the field this time around. And I think that really helped, and how it showed as well, because for the first time ever, as we know, Nigeria, the defending and record 10-time champions, failed to make the semi-finals. South Africa, meanwhile, while they were absent from the last four for the first time in over two decades. And why was this happening? Well, very simply, because the standard of women's teams and women's football across Africa is just rapidly rising. Just over 4 years ago, Morocco had never even reached a WAFCON semi-final. Now they've made two of the last three finals and were disappointed, of course, to have finished only fourth this time around. Then there's Algeria, who just over a year ago had never made it out of the group stage, but last year, when basing their game on defensive solidity, they made their first quarterfinals. And this year, having rounded out their game and added firepower to their foundational defence, they reached the semis for the first time and topped that off by taking bronze in their dramatic third place tie against the Moroccans. And by the way, when I mention improved quality, I certainly do not count Morocco's penalty takers among that, given that they had eight different players miss a spot kick in just two games, which is some statistic. The rest of their play, though, was solid, as we've seen in recent times. So arriving in the place of Nigeria and South Africa in the final four were not just the North Africans, but Malawi and Cameroon as well. Malawi, the sensation of the tournament, not just debutants, but rank outsiders, according to FIFA, who had them ranked 153rd in the world prior to the tournament. And just how high they go in the FIFA ratings after this is going to be fun to see. They're surely destined to break into the top 100 for the first time. And that's partly because of the calibre of sides they beat. Nigeria in the group stages, when they also overcame Zambia in the group, albeit not on the pitch. They saw off Ghana and Algeria as well in the knockouts. That the performances of Tabitha and younger sister Temwe Chiwenga will not be forgotten for a long while, the latter finishing top scorer at the tournament. But unfortunately, in the final, the loss of Rose Kazaria in midfield, given her suspension, did not help the Scorchers against a resolutely determined Cameroonian side, one who were fully focused, fixated on winning, and one whose midfield trio of Toko Njoya, Ngoembelek and Marie Ngoc excelled. Just, they dominated play, and they gave the platform for the likes of Naomi Eto and Marie Ungamanga to thrive further forward. Naomi Eto having a hand in both Ungamanga's goals, and she scored herself. Eto 3-0 at halftime.

0: so much of that we have to praise CAF for as well. They introduced the Women's Champions League 5 years ago. They had the edict that all men's teams must have women's teams if they want to play into club football. We've seen the expansion to 16 teams and the increase in prize money too. And all that is resulting in the tournament we've just seen. So here's rolling on and looking forward to 2028.
1: Yes, a really great tournament it was. More from the WAFCON later as we find out what it's like being the mother of a national team player. But in other news, former France and Arsenal captain Patrick Vieira has been appointed Senegal national team coach. Vieira replaces Pape Thiaw, who was sacked after Senegal's elimination from this year's World Cup. Vieira was born in Senegal. He moved to France when he was 8. And for years, he's been seen and talked about as a possible contender for Teranga Lions coach. Well, no doubt about his playing credentials, but you'd have to say a lot to prove as a coach, Piers.
0: Yes, well, as a player, his impact was immense. A World Cup winner and European champion with France, for whom he won countless caps. A Premier League winner with Arsenal, with whom he was part of the Invisibles side, that unforgettable team amidst a host of other trophies. But as a coach, yes, his cupboard at senior level is threadbare. His first job was in the United States with New York City, where he led his team to the playoffs in the MLS, but never to the respective finals. In France with Nice, he had decent finishes in Ligue 1, 7th and 5th. That was pretty good for him, and one of his better achievements. So too, taking Crystal Palace to the FA Cup semi-finals in England and 12th in the league. But he underwhelmed with Strasbourg, also in France, and most recently with Genoa as well. He left the Italian club by mutual consent last November with his sideline bottom of Serie A. So, despite that, the Senegalese Federation has said his arrival is perfectly aligned with the country's sporting ambitions. But those ambitions are, let's be honest, in something of a mess. We've got the AFCON row going on, of course, still. There's the legitimacy of the current Federation administration being called into question. The previous coach, Pape Thiaw, was dismissed without the approval of the government that was paying his wages. And then Vieira has reportedly taken charge, even though he hasn't, at the time of recording, signed a contract, nor has his start date been made public. So lots of issues, and time is, of course, of the essence, given that the road to next year's men's AFCON in East Africa gets underway in just over a month. The group stage is the first of 3 consecutive months of qualifiers, and so he will want to hit the ground running in late September. At present, that's far easier said than done, so his long-awaited homecoming is proving far harder in reality at present than imagined in myth.
1: Yeah, well, let's hope it works out for Patrick Vieira as Senegal coach. Does look like there's a possibility that Senegal, though, could be entering turbulent times. And another coaching story. We didn't have time to talk about this a couple of weeks ago when the WAFCON was on, but Hervé Renard has returned as coach of Côte d'Ivoire 11 years after he guided the Elephants to the Africa Cup of Nations title. The 57-year-old takes over from Immersa Fai, who left at the end of July at the end of his contract. Now, Renard had an extremely brief spell with Tunisia at the World Cup. So how do you think he's going to do back with a Côte d'Ivoire, Piers?
0: Yes, very good question, and one whose answer I'm not entirely sure of. I suspect he'll do well, given he's back on a continent he loves, in a country where the talent is unquestionable and where he's no success. He's older, he's far more experienced, he's theoretically much wiser now, but it'll be really interesting to see how he does get on. We know his management style was hugely effective just over a decade ago, as he led Côte d'Ivoire or Ivory Coast to AFCON glory just a few years after his stunning fairy tale success with Zambia. But that was then, this is now, and the continent has certainly moved on in the decade since. First things first, I was really surprised when he came in, A, as Tunisia coach, given the brutal end to the reign of Sabri Lamouchi mid-World Cup. And then B, I was equally stunned when he didn't stay on after the tournament, given suggestions that he would possibly be taking charge and extending with Tunisia when he signed on. But understanding Tunisian football these days is not so easy. The national team seems in crisis and out of step with a disillusioned public. So he will hope that he's got everything he needs at his disposal. Now he's back in the Ivorian game. Experience in not just the men's game, those 2 World Cups, but also the women's one since he was last in charge of the Elephants. But his big challenge, I imagine, will be emulating the success of Immersa Fai, who, of course, led the Ivorians to that dramatic AFCON title on home soil 2 years ago. That'll be the benchmark, as, of course, will his title, his own title of 2015 as well. So if he can manage expectations, he'll be well on his way. I think that's going to be key. His immediate AFCON qualifying campaign pitches his side against Ghana, the Gambia and Somalia. So he'll expect and be expected to get through that. And should he do so, then

0: the wind will be behind the sails, and let's see how far he can go.
1: Indeed. Well, thanks, Piers. That's African football expert Piers Edwards in the UK. It's Planet Sport Football Africa, brought to you by Passion for Sport. And now to a mother's perspective on having your child become a national team star. Well, if you are a parent, you'll know all about the excitement and passion if your child competes at school sports day, or maybe if they make it to the school team, or if they get to a higher level as well. And you know also about sharing in your child's sporting disappointments. Now, Catherine Mrabet is the mother of one of Morocco's WAFCON stars. That's midfielder Yasmine Mrabet. Catherine is British and married to a Moroccan. And Pierre spoke to her about what it's like being the mum of a national team player.
2: I think in many ways it's absolutely fabulous. I love football. Didn't grow up with football, grew up with rugby in the north of England. But it's such a pleasure to be able to follow her and see her being successful.
0: And she has been hugely successful. She played for Spain at youth level. She played for Morocco and is still playing for Morocco at senior level. We know that lots of girls who wanted to play football, certainly here in Africa, have had challenges playing it. What was it like when Yasmin told you guys that she wanted to play football? Did you encourage it? How did she start, basically?
2: Yasmin started playing football as soon as she could walk. She had a ball stuck to her foot. She slept with a ball. She slept with football boots when she got a bit older. She started playing. Where we live, we have community facilities, so she started playing in a mini football pitch where we live with her brother and friends, and just never stopped. She was always playing with them, always playing with us. And when she was six, she started playing for a boys' team that had just started letting girls play, actually. She just went from strength to strength there. All the teams that came to play against her were like, wow, is that a girl? And like laughing and things, but, you know, didn't laugh for very long when she was better than them. And then when she was 13, she got scouted for a girls team because, of course, at 13 in those days, you then had to move to a girls team. She played for Madrid CFF for many years.
0: Which is not the Real Madrid, is it?
2: No, this is Madrid Club de Football Femenino. It's got the biggest squad of girls in the world, I believe. Yasmin used to scout for them at the weekends and everything. Wow. She loved it. She also was a trainer there. So in those days, of course, didn't get paid very much, even going back, well, when she was 18. Mm. So she would also work as a trainer with some of the smaller girls' teams, which she loved as well. Yeah, she's just, yeah, loved the whole journey. She actually played Spain under-16s in one of their youth development tournaments, and then she kind of trained on and off with them. She didn't get picked, you know, heartbreakingly, obviously, for her at the time, didn't get picked all the time. She was due to go to one of the European qualifiers and got injured and things like this.
0: Will it ever happen type thing?
2: Yeah, will it ever happen? So, actually, brilliantly, I don't know if you know about the new Atletico Madrid stadium. So,
0: Metropolitano.
2: Yes, the Metropolitano. So she was one of the first, well, the first women's team ever to play against Atletico Madrid there, which was amazing at the time. Record-breaking crowd of 24,000 people at the time for women's football. And all the scouts and Jorge Bilder was there and things. And I'm convinced that it was because of that match. She was only 18. She played brilliantly. She was on the TV. She was on the news, which was kind of still unheard of in Spain there at the time. And she got picked to go to Switzerland to the finals of the Euros, and they won. It was absolutely amazing.
0: Did you go and watch?
2: Yeah, incredible. To date, that, of course, was the biggest thing that she'd ever done. The atmosphere was incredible. It's one of those things that you just have to be there for. Yeah, unbelievable, really.
0: 5 years or so ago, 2021, she decided that she wanted to switch to Morocco. I know you have a Moroccan husband, but yes. Why did she choose to transfer allegiances?
2: Well, she got scouted by Morocco, and in fact would have come earlier if it hadn't been for COVID. So she was just so excited when they contacted her. Obviously, we have family here that we're going to visit and do every year. Yeah, very excited. And it just to go to the first African Nations Cup, where she scored the goal that qualified them to go to the first World Cup ever for Morocco. That has to be a major, major highlight. You know, the most major goal she's ever scored That was absolutely amazing. These are the highs and lows of football. You know, as a mother, there have been some mega, mega highs, and there have been lots of lows as well, you know, injuries and not getting picked when she was younger. Is she going to get picked? Is she not going to get picked? Anything that hurt her, hurt us more. But you know what? It's not all about winning. We'd love to win everything, but you know, you've got to pick yourself up from those losses as well and just keep going and learning from it.
0: Is it a double-edged sword watching? Because you must be watching with huge excitement about what obviously you hope is going to happen. And then you must be watching also with huge trepidation about what could possibly go wrong. Is that about right?
2: Yeah, it's definitely a double-edged sword. Like I said, it's just so exciting and, you know, to see your own daughter doing this that, you know, you've seen growing all of these years, not just in football but with lots of other things. But then of course when they lose, it's kind of devastating because you know what she's going through. Injuries as well, she's had some very bad injuries. She's had a badly broken nose, which in fact Morocco were fabulous because that happened in Spain and they flew her over here and they got a surgeon in Casablanca to operate on her nose, and they looked after her here. You know, Morocco have been absolutely amazing. Another one, she broke a leg very badly. But then, you know, her brother is a Muay Thai fighter, so actually that's even more terrifying. we're proud of him too, very proud of him, but it's more terrifying. But funnily enough, Yasmin's had more injuries.
0: Wow, okay, that's definitely a different level. So let's go back to the highlights, because you mentioned 2022. It was in the course final against Botswana when Yasmin scored the winner, and they, as you say, she took Morocco to the first ever Women's World Cup. I mean, I remember coming to that tournament and I was absolutely amazed by the crowds that turned up in Morocco to fill the stadium. And I will never forget the final when they took on South Africa and the stadium being full 2 to 3 hours before and lit up with all these flares and just the passion and the support and the emotion. Were you surprised when you saw that, just purely out of interest, whether your daughter was playing or not?
2: Yeah, I was surprised because, of course, women's football has not been really big here up until then, but it just, like, captured the hearts of the nation. I mean, the final, it was actually overfull. There were people sitting in the aisles, like you say, the noise the other day in the semi-final, that was incredible. Really amazing. They were actually closing the roads down, and, in fact, my poor husband didn't actually get in the final because it was so full.
0: And it is absolutely amazing. So 2022, she got to the final, and 2025 got to the final. Sadly, lost them both, but in between there was a trip to the World Cup in 2023. Did you ever believe that one of your children would be playing at the top level of football in a World Cup, which is obviously the absolute pinnacle?
2: Yeah. No, I mean, absolutely not, until they got pretty close to it, of course. That was another amazing experience. She was having meetings with FIFA, again, probably because she was the one that spoke perfect English. It was a totally surreal, amazing opportunity, and we're definitely going to go to Brazil if my boss will give me the time off work. Yeah, I think it's just amazing now that girls do have role models and they can see young women being successful. When Yasmin was little, of course, she didn't have those role models to look up to. My message to young girls is, if Yasmin can do it, so can you, and go for it. And I hope that your parents support you. I know it's not easy for everybody, but, you know, you can get there. And it is amazing.
1: Well, interesting insights there. That's a Catherine Mrabet. She's the mother of Morocco national women's team player, midfielder Yasmin Mrabet, speaking there to Piers. Well, this is Planet Sport Football Africa, brought to you by Passion for Sport. Still to come, Stuart on the English Premier League. 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Let's go to social media now. Last week we asked for your predictions. Who do you think is going to be the English Premier League champions? Can Arsenal make it back-to-back titles? And with Man City, Liverpool and Chelsea having new managers, can they challenge? And what about maybe Manchester United? Is this their season? Well, lots and lots of responses on this, as you would imagine. And Arsenal was by far the most popular choice from those who got in touch. In other suggestions, Abubakar Keita in the Gambia says, Man Manchester City will bounce back to win the Premier League. Arsenal can't. They're going to be like Liverpool, failing to win back-to-back titles. Jamie Hughes says, I'm not sure who's going to win it, but I know a lot of teams will fear Chelsea this season. As for Arsenal, they only did it through the help of referees last season. I'm not sure how they'll get over the line this time, especially as they lost a lot of their transfer targets, says Jamie. Vince Walker says, I hope Man City can win it this season. And Philip Elise says Manchester United are going to do a good job. And we had this voice note from Belong Badgie in the Gambia.
3: I think Liverpool can do it if these two major weaknesses I observe. The midfield should be more creative and compact. Also, the front to capitalize on the best chances created and avoid being easily suffered back like last season. But not ruling out Arsenal because they are filled with players who can assist well during playing, making it easy for them to position themselves well. For United and City, yeah, there is a possibility because both teams play collectively.
1: Thanks, Belong. Balanced analysis there. Hoping that Liverpool will do well, but of course there are other big contenders there. So as I say, Arsenal got most of the votes from those who got in touch. John Kennell says Arsenal must be the favourites, but then so were Liverpool last season. And Kayed Al-Haddad says it's Arsenal again. As I say, that's the view of the majority of those who got in touch with us. Thanks to everyone who did message us and this week on social media asking who do you think will be the standout African player in the English Premier League this season. With the new season kicking off this weekend, could it be Antoine Semenyo who will shine at Man City? Omar Marmoush maybe, wherever he ends up. And maybe Brian Mbouma at Manchester United. Ismail Assar impressed at the World Cup for Senegal. Could he shine at Crystal Palace? How about Dango Ouattara maybe at Brentford? Or possibly somebody else? Who do you think will be the standout African player? Of course, Mohamed Salah moving on. He's now in Turkey. You can go to our Facebook page. That's Planet Sport Football Africa. Or send us a WhatsApp to +263 786 333 441. That's +263 786 333 441. Who do you think will be the standout African player in the English Premier League this season? Well, now let's go to our European football expert, Stuart Weir, in the UK. So the opening weekend of the English Premier League, it is. First, Stuart, your thoughts on last weekend's Community Shield with Arsenal beating Man City 3-0.
4: We can't read too much into the Community Shield game, which is effectively a pre-season friendly. But you'd have to say that Arsenal's 3-0 win over Manchester City was a bit too one-sided for City's liking. City have lost their long-standing manager, Pep Guardiola, but equally, Arsenal were impressive. Arsenal were ahead after a minute. So you could say that Arsenal have very much started where they left off at the end of last season. Arsenal have made some significant signings in Guillaume Arish from Newcastle, Konsa, one of the best defenders in the Premier League, from Aston Villa, Zolas, a Greek, but I imagine he's more of a squad player than somebody who's instantly going into the first team. And one of the intriguing players for me is Max Darman. Just 16, but he made 13 appearances last season across all competitions. Will Arsenal give him more game time this season? Arsenal, you know, start as favourites and they've strengthened the squad. Could be intriguing.
1: Yes, the Gunners must be favourites indeed. And looking at some of the fixtures this weekend, Brentford-Tottenham on Saturday in a London derby, Stuart.
4: I mean, Spurs only just avoided relegation last season, but De Zerbi has had the summer, he's had new signings, and can De Zerbi bring Tottenham up the table even into contention for honours? Then on Sunday, it's Brighton and Hove Albion against Aston Villa, and of course that's Aston Villa no longer with Morgan Rodgers, arguably their best player. Manchester City at home to Bournemouth, and they were not impressive against Arsenal. So that's an interesting one. I mean, if I were Bournemouth, I'd be delighted to be playing them at this time. And then Sunday, late afternoon, we've got Newcastle United against Liverpool, two clubs with new managers. And, of course, this week it's just been announced that Fenway Sports have sold 38% of Liverpool to a consortium which includes Jeff Bezos, the founder of Amazon. And who knows what impact that might have on them. And then we finish with Monday night, Fulham against Chelsea, a local derby. Again, two clubs very much in transition, Fulham with a new manager. And who knows the way Chelsea go? They might have yet another manager by Monday. But again, I think this is a really big season for Chelsea. They've spent so much money and they've got to show some return. But Steve, for me, what makes this new season fascinating and more unpredictable than usual is that four of last year's top six and seven of the top 12 have a different manager in charge from a year ago. And there seems to be a significant difference in the type of manager now being appointed. You know, in the past, owners were looking for someone who had managed a comparable club in one of Europe's top leagues. Now we seem to be more seeing coaches chosen for their coaching style or coaching ability. That certainly applies to people like Maresca at Manchester City or Iraola at Liverpool, you know, who've certainly moved up significantly a level, but they're young, innovative coaches, but not with the experience of dealing with a club of the size of Manchester City or Liverpool. And, you know, Manchester United did that a year ago, appointing Ruben Amorim, a great coach, but he was gone by Easter because somehow he just didn't cope with the pressure or understand the club. So it'll all be intriguing to see how it pans out, and I think we could be in for a great season and a lot of surprises.
1: Yes, intriguing indeed. And there are some suggestions that the Premier League is not now the most sought-after league for some of the very top players, Stuart.
4: Well, I was just reading an article recently just suggesting that the Premier League is losing more of its top players than gaining. And if you pick out who are the most exciting players in the last World Cup, you might think about Messi, Mbappe, Haaland, Olise, Kane, Bellingham, Rodri, Mo Salah. And you could add Trent Alexander-Arnold, who wasn't in the World Cup, but who's a great player. And of those, only one, Haaland, is currently playing in the Premier League. And five of those players, Olise and Kane, Bellingham, Rodri as well, have played in the Premier League, but have decided to move abroad, playing in Germany, Spain, Turkey, etc., rather than England. I mean, Rodri, officially chosen the best player in the World Cup, opted to leave Manchester City and go to Barcelona. You could say that looks like the end of an era for Manchester City, with Pep going as well. And I think if you'd gone back a few years, you wouldn't have seen a player of that calibre wanting to leave Manchester City because they looked to be the best club in Europe. But Manchester City really had no choice because he's only got 2 years left on his contract. He could have run it down or gone next season for a much smaller fee. And turning it the other way around, there really have not been many what you would call alpha signings by Premier League clubs. I mean, there was speculation that Arsenal were trying to bring Vinicius Jr. to England, but he decided to stay at Real Madrid. And a conclusion, perhaps, is that players like Vinicius, Lamine Yamal, Hakimi, those players are frankly just out of reach of Premier League clubs at the moment.
1: Yes, not sure if Vinny Jr. really wanted to go to Arsenal or if maybe he was using them as a bargaining chip, but that makes sense. Thanks a lot, Stuart. That's it for the show for this week. So from me, Steve Vickers in Zimbabwe, and from Stuart Weir and from Piers Edwards, thanks a lot for listening. And Planet Sport Football Africa is a passion for sport production.

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It's Friday. Hey, my girl, I need it. And between 10 and 12 midnight, there are no rules on After Dark. This is where it all comes out. The questions you're afraid to ask, the thoughts you put down during the day, the stories you've never told a soul, the issues keeping you up at 2 a.m. Join me, the voice goddess, Eddie, and our bodacious friends for daring conversations on After Dark. 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

0: It's rush hour. Rush hour is on till 5 p.m. It's a Friday afternoon. I want to say shout out to you for locking it in. And in case you wonder, I'm here to make sure your afternoon is grand, man. While we let the music play absolutely 100%. And you know what Fridays are all about. We have to go to the club, the day party. I am Elvis Crystal. Welcome to the Drive Time Show. Friday afternoon. Massive Records.
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0: More energy. Back to back to back hits. Destination is 5 p.m. Let's start off with some dancehall right now. Can we roll this one back? Roll this one back.
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0: Buju Bantan, Masigo.

As you can tell by now, we're heading somewhere. Friday afternoon. Soundtrack in your afternoon. That's right. Hey, let me say shouts to you. If you actually logged in for the very first time, you know what to do, man. Turn that volume up.

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Says the mix has got you in there. It finna hit you like rapture, you know.

here we go with another banger right here. It's a big one. Let's go. Live on Asase 99.5. Good afternoon, going out to Omega. Gaza Champagne right now. Let's get into it. Elvis is on the radio. That's a whole lot of muscle on your radio. Let's go.

Yes, yes, shouts out to Bernard who says the mix is hard like the gym. That's right. And that's why I'm checking in right after this show, man. I've got to get some pump on. Right now, let's get some shampoo. We're doing some dancehall right now, man. Most definitely switching in. And in between, you're going to have to hear some real great records about the Afro beats later on. Right now, this is Zim. Shampoo, let's go. Do it.

0: I was going to say, Rabna Mensa, how's it going out there? Hope you're good. Don't break your chair in your office, man. I know it's a Friday, you want to let your hair down. Feel free. The Rush Hour. I'm all down, Sal, on the way. Live on Assassin 99.5, 995 Rush Hour. And did I hear somebody say, Elvis, mix it up. Mix it up, Elvis. Mix it up. Okay. All right. Let's go. I'm yours. Let's go. Got some Sean Paul coming in right now. Sassy, 99.5. Let go.
1: Well, I don't really care what people say. I don't really watch what them want to do.
0: And that's what I'm saying here. 059-415-7777. Let go. Yeah.

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Wine slow. 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Just take it easy where you are, man. Tell them it's a nothing no go, so no boy never make it surfing where you rest your head. Tell them it's a nothing no go, so and they never make sure I'm gonna tell Michael and see how's it going.

Let's pick up the pace a little bit, still on the dancehall side. Dress car, Mr. Easy. Vibes Cartel, Rush Hour, Sassy Radio 99.5, Elvis Crystal, locking it in. Let's go.

0: 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Service. Yeah, me up on your service right now on Sassy Radio 99.5. Russia. It's on Dancehall Madness. 1 hour, 30 minutes of unstoppable dancehall records back to back. The Rush Hour. If you're a dancehall lover, yeah, man. Well, you had an overdose today. On the other side, I've got music coming in from the likes of... Stone Boy, Ashake coming up. Victoria as well as Olamide, all that coming up on the other side. And of course, you get to hear some Afro beats in between now till 5. Before we get to the other side, though, the question is, which one annoys you the most? All three of them are very annoying, honestly, but which one can you not handle? You can't take it. Yeah, that one, the ball you pass. 0594157777. The one that says, I'm almost there, but they're still at home. I'm almost there, but they're still at home. I'll pay you back, but they never do. Or is it, let's go and hang out soon, or let's hang out soon and then they disappear? Which one annoys you the most? Like a friend of yours who says they'll be there, I'm almost there, but they're not really there. They're just about leaving the house. They're actually just taking their shower. Or a person that borrows money from you and tells you they'll pay you back, but they never do. And also, a person who says, let's hang out soon, they said that, but they just sort of disappear. They never come back. They just never show up. They just disappear after making all the plans, and they disappear. Which one annoys you the most? Is all we're dealing with this afternoon, Friday afternoon. Do you have somewhere to go after work today? Is somebody telling you, let's hang out today? Or is somebody telling you they're almost there? Or is someone telling you, I'll pay back, but they never do? And those who say, I'm almost there, they're still home. Let's hang out soon, they disappear. Which one annoys you the most? You know what I mean? I don't play about my money. So, I mean, I'll pay you back annoys me the most if you don't show up. If you don't pull the bill up. Yeah, that could annoy me, really. Because I don't like asking you for my money. I don't like asking people for my money. Do you know what I mean? Like, I don't want to ask you for my money. Don't put me there to ask you for my money. No. No, when you needed it, you came to me. You came bleep. Say bleating and saying all kind of stuff. Yeah. And I'll give you the money. Don't make me have to ask you for it twice. So I think that one annoys me the most, though. 059-415-7777. 059-415-7777. Which one annoys you the most? Stay here. 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
0: On this side, more big records on this side. Ashake starting off the Afrobeat tip. Forgiveness on a Friday afternoon. 0594157777. Which one annoys you the most? I'm almost there. I'll pay back, but they never do. Let's hang out soon, and then they disappear. Which one? Which one can you forgive? Which one can you never ever forgive? Ashake, forgiveness. Let's go.

0: Paris. Michelle, going out to Nee. How's it going? Oh, fine, 8 to 10. It says your spot is blazing in Osu right now, isn't it? Keep that energy, man. Don't lose it. More energizing. 10 more minutes to hit 4. Live on Asasi Radio 99.5. Now I'm asking questions. Oh, just a small little question. Which one annoys you the most? The first statement is, I'm almost there, and the person is still at home. I'll pay you back, but they never, never, never, never, never do. They just never do. And the one that says, oh, Charlie, let's hang out soon. You know the adulthood where people say, let's hang out soon, the adulting? But they always disappear after saying that. Which one annoys you the most? 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Link up.
1: My name is Chinubu and I'm speaking from Accra.
0: Okay.
1: So, the statement which annoys me the most is the one, the first one.
0: Okay.
1: I'm almost there, but the person is still at home.
0: Wow.
1: You can wait for the person like an hour or two, and the person will still be in the house.
0: Yeah.
1: The second one, I'll pay you back. Maybe he doesn't have money, so he's just saying it, I'll pay you back, but the person will do it. Okay. It's not like he never does. Okay. He will, but he hasn't gotten the funds in which he will use to pay you.
0: I see.
1: And the third one is, let's hang out soon.
0: Okay.
1: But then he disappears. Maybe it's on the condition.
0: Okay.
1: Maybe he has something to do, so he'll be busy.
0: Okay.
1: That's why it's not really annoying.
0: I get it. Because the first one, it seemed like you are in control of that lie. You could just come clean and tell the truth. 059-415-7777. 059-415-7777. Let's get to it. Send me a voice note.
2: Hello, good afternoon. It's David. I'm speaking from Ashima, Asawa.
0: Okay.
2: The one that annoys me most is almost there.
0: I'm almost there.
2: The person is not available.
0: I know. It sounds like this is the most annoying one for now. 059-415-7777. Which one annoys you the most? I'm almost there. And they are always at home when they say that. And I'll pay you back. But they never do. Let's hang out soon. They always say that. Always putting you in a spot where you're getting ready for them to hang out. But they always disappear after saying that. Which one annoys you the most? Yeah? Let's get to it.
3: I'm speaking from Cantonment.
0: Okay.
3: So I will pay you back, but never does. It's the one that annoys me the most.
0: Okay.
3: Because if you are paying the money and you know you will not pay back, let me know so that I check to see if I'll be able to give the money out or not.
0: Yeah.
3: But you promise you'll pay back and you would not pay. You pretend as if you've forgotten, you've taken money from me and you've forgotten, you promised to pay the money back. Really annoys me.
0: True.
3: See, as a student who also lives in a hostel, I live by budgets. So if you ask of money, promising you'll pay back and I give it to you, you have to pay back.
0: Uh-huh.
3: You have to pay the money back because I'm on budgets. And that money that I've given to you is going to affect me. So those who promise they will pay back and they don't pay back, that one really annoys me.
0: So somebody once told me that if you lend money to someone and they didn't pay back, don't ask them for it. Leave them alone, because that's the way they never get to come back to ask for more, because they haven't paid the old one back. 059-415-7777. 059-415-7777. What's your take on that issue, though? Which one annoys you the most? 6 more minutes to hit 4. Let's get into some landlord issues. Landlord issues. The landlord, Sakwadi, is right here. No, sir. Asase 99.5 with Elvis Crystal this afternoon. Let's go.

0: And as of Kelvin Boy, on my way. Those who say I'm on my way, you know, this song is for you. 059-415-7777. If you got someone who's got a birthday this weekend, let's shout them out. Let's do the best we can do for them. You know what? Because that's one of the best things we can do for them. A big shout out. Yeah, man. Or you have somebody who's celebrating something good. They're getting married this weekend. Yeah, a shout out can do too, you know? Feel free to link it up to 059-415-7777. Alongside a question of the day today. Which one of them annoys you the most? I'm on my way. I'm almost there, actually. But they're still at home, you know. I'll pay you back. And it's been 7 to 10 years now. Oh, my God. Let's hang out soon. And then, of course, they get to disappear after saying all of those things. They talk big talk. Yeah, the big boys always do that. The adults always do that, right? Which one annoys you the most? 059-415-7777.
1: Hello, Elvis. My name is Akosia and I'm from East Lagos.
0: Okay, okay.
1: So, one of the most annoying amongst these three is I'm almost there, still at home.
0: I'm almost there.
1: It's really annoying because I'm almost there, but it's going to take hoping 15 minutes.
0: Uh-huh.
1: It's 15 minutes. I'm sure you would have some sweeping to do, or you had some dishes to do, you could have almost completed it or even completed it. But because I'm almost there, you just leave everything. And your frustration will not even allow you to return to what you are doing. So, yeah. Thank you.
0: That's the most annoying. Listen, let me tell you what the definition of I'm almost there is. I'm almost there, no, eh? That's like you taking a 1 minute curve to the location. That's not when you're about 1 hour away. That's not I'm almost. Don't do that. If you speak like that, you don't understand English. You understand? Almost there, say. I mean, you're about 1.5 hours away. Your ETA is 2 hours away. And you claim you're almost there? What you mean? I mean, of course, if you're traveling 6 hours, 6 hours, and you have 2 hours to get to the location, I think almost that sort of makes sense, right? No? I mean, if the entire journey is 6 hours and you've covered 4 hours and you left 2 hours to get there, talking on the phone may sound like I'm almost there. But even that, no. I don't agree too much. 059-415-7777. 059-415-7777. Let's see who we have on this side.
2: Good afternoon. My name is Prosper from Achimota.
0: Hello, Prosper.
2: The one that annoys me the most is I am almost there.
0: I'm almost there.
2: And the person is still at home.
0: Challenge.
2: So why will you tell me that you're almost there? You don't know my schedule, how busy I am, or how I manage my time. You tell me that I'm almost there, then you keep waiting. You can even... The person can even take like 1 hour or even still 2 hours. But
0: I know.
2: The person will still tell that I'm almost there.
0: Yeah.
2: And you call the person like 3, 4, 5 times, but the person will still tell that I'm almost there. But it's normally annoys me the most. And if I realize that kind of person, and you do that to me once or twice, and you, the next time, I will not even try and ask you the next time that where are you, whatever. I'll just go ahead and do whatever I want to do. Go wherever I'm going to.
0: Yeah.
2: So I think that's what annoys me the most. Yeah.
0: I feel you. I feel you on that, my brother. I feel you. 059-415-7777. Let me get to this message. It says, let's hang out but never appear. They won't even call or text if they can't come. I drive from Westlands. Let him pay you. Hey. The Rush Hour. Ajua, what's the matter though? I mean, I think I get it. If someone tells you that they want to hang out with you, they've raised your hopes, they've raised your expectations, right? Because you're in your lane, you're in your own somewhere, and someone texted you to say they want to hang out with you, like, let's hang out soon. That's like, yo, it's going to happen soon, you know? And then they just disappear. They never appear again. No call, no text, nothing. Yep. Shout out to Ajua from Westlands. Good afternoon to you as well. 059-415-7777. Let's see who else we have on the WhatsApp side. Keep the messages coming in.
3: Good afternoon. Christmas Sylvester speaking from and the Azuma Sylvester speaking from Western region.
4: Okay.
3: And the statement that annoys the most is I'm almost there.
4: Uh-huh.
3: Still at home.
4: Okay.
3: It's really annoying. I mean,
4: I'm almost there. It's raining. It's raining. Misha, gonna salute boy, says Mr. Elvis. You're large. Large and in charge. Big up yourself, man. They say me beg you. Play me massacre. They don't know. Listen, I think we left that junction a long time ago because I think your message came a bit too late. Maybe it came on time, but I don't know what happened. I didn't receive your message on time. Your message came around 3:32. I'm getting it at 3:52. What you mean? Must be the network, my brother. Sorry about that. 059-415-7777. Keep the messages coming through. Which one annoys you the most? I'm almost there. I'll pay you back. Let's hang out soon. Which one annoys you the most? But you see, let's hang out soon, or then they disappear, you know? I'll pay you back. They never do. I'm almost there, and they're still home. They're far away. 059-415-7777. Keep the messages coming through. Get locked in. Destination is 5 p.m. How about we do some great record from Kelvin Boy, Kojo Black, yeah?

0: baby, why you? You the pepper for ice like a bunniki. I be your guy, your aboki.
1: That's a Mobstown Disco.
0: Old Becky, no old pinty.
1: Richard, gonna send an afro. Kuma, how's it going?
0: What I did for you.
1: 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I still got about half an hour left here to spend together with you, so don't you lose that vibe, okay? Don't lose it. Meanwhile, I got a birthday message here. It says, happy birthday. All right, so let's get into it. It says, happy birthday to my beautiful mom, Elizabeth Mensah. Thank you for the endless love, care and sacrifices. And it says, I'm so blessed to have you in my life. May God bless you with good health, happiness, and more beautiful years. I love you so much, mommy. That's a message from your son, Bright Dela Mensah. Wishing mommy a happy birthday and a weekend. Sounds good, right? You guys gonna have a great time this weekend. May God bless your mom. 059-415-7777. 059-415-7777. We're asking, which one is the most annoying? The man that says, I will be there soon. I'm almost there. And also saying that I'll pay you back, but they never do. Let's hang out soon. And then they get to disappear after saying that. Which one annoys you the most? 059-415-7777. Let's get to these voice notes.
2: My name is Abigail, and okay. I'm speaking from 37. So what annoys me the most is I'm almost there. Almost there. Where are you? Mm-hmm. Tell me exactly where you are. You're almost there, doesn't mean you. Hey, that thing. Huh?
1: I'm almost there, Fodo. They are so annoying, right? 059-415-7777. All right, let's get to a few more voice notes so we can wrap the session up. We'll close off on our voice note side for the question of the day.
3: Good afternoon.
1: Hey, sister. Sister. Are you sleeping? Sorry, I can't play this one. I can't even hear nothing. You want to be a bit more clearer. It's a Friday afternoon after all. So be happy, okay? Come on, pick yourself up and send me that voice note again. Because this one, I can't hear anything. It's not clear at all. Let's get to this other voice note.
4: Hello, this is Ruben from Spinters.
1: Okay.
4: Well, I think the most annoying one is I'll pay you back.
1: Okay.
4: That statement, when somebody makes it and at the end of the day, they don't pay you the money, you forever lose that friendship. And all the time you see their contact or something that reminds you of them, that thing also comes back. Now this person owes me, and it destroys even the relationship between you two. So it's something that will kind of keep lingering in your head from time to time. So that's the most annoying one. But with the rest, if you tell me we'll meet up soon and we don't meet, I think it will just let it pass, and that's all. I'm almost there, but we are far away. So that one, it will just pass out, and that's all. But with I'll pay you back, and they don't do, even if it's 5 years, you will still remember that this person owes me money. I don't like someone like me. I don't like living with such thoughts living in my head all the time.
1: I understand.
4: I don't like So that's the most painful one. If you know you can't pay me, just tell me so that I will know if I can lend you an amount that I feel I'm willing to lose if you don't pay me back. That's okay. Just be honest.
1: Honesty is the best policy, they say. Message coming in from Kay says, hi Elvis, I'm almost there. It's so annoying. It makes you keep taking unnecessary glances at your watch. Honestly, yeah, that's true. You keep looking. Do you know what? Back in the day when we didn't have mobile phones, so when someone is about to visit you, especially when it's a, let's say you're a guy and a woman wants to visit you, a young lady wants to visit you. I don't know, but it puts you on the edge, right? It gets you thinking so much. You get to start to have something in your mind like, da bang, now bedruha. And when you live in one of those apartments where you can look on the street or come out of your house and be staring and looking, Chale, you go, look, sir. She says she's always there. Where she going, sir? Be sure I'm going to you for linking out with me on this voice note side of things. 059-415-7777. Let's get to some amazing sound. Some energizing music. 30 minutes of up-jumping music. Let's go. Ready? That's right. Turn the volume up and let's do it. I am Elvis Chris Lagosha Music. 30

is the absolute Friday afternoon party. Yes, yes, yes. Told you about a day party on Asase every Friday, you understand? That's what we do. That's how we get down. More energy here. Destination is 5. 20 more minutes to go. Is the pace good enough for you? Are you dancing already? Are you moving already? Keep moving, man. That's right. Big shout out to Tina. Says she's just closing from work. Got into her car. And that's what she's hearing. Big jams. I don't know what you're about to do this weekend, but it's all good. Starting of the weekend on a grand style. With some great music absolutely banging here on Asase Radio. And shout out to Stella as well. Says your colleague is called Stella. Big up yourselves. Are you ready to throw down? You ready?

0: More drum and bass. More influence from the Afro House side of music. Yes, yes, yes, yes. I'll have to break the records for you to hear. This is music coming in from Odeo. Giorgio Smith. Coming home on Assassin 99.5. Meanwhile, coming up is Town Hall Talk after the news update. Now, joining Inshra Kwabi for discussions, we're looking at Professor David Doduahin, Nashiru Salifu, as well as Pearl Popilakbaru also joining in. Discussion focusing on beyond the thesis at Ghana's University Research Project Solving Ghana's Problems. That's coming up. Now, before then, can we do some Mikasa, Mikasa? You ready? That's right.
1: The Rush Hour. Rush Hour.
0: And as Jika coming up, we can squeeze in two more songs before we go, right? Two more songs before we go. Are you ready? I am Elvis Crystal here. I got your music. Destination is 5. Let's lock in.

Chiru. How's it going? It says, Charlie, you're on top. Thank you very much for that message, man. 059-415-7777. Let me get to a few more messages before I go. A few more. Big shout to Michael says, you'll make my afternoon grand. Thank you very much for this week. Yamin Shra, I'll be back next week. Be back next week and so much more. I want to say thank you so much for your ears this week. Do catch me between 2 and 5 p.m. with the best of R&Bs, best of dancehall music, the best of Afro beats, Afro house, drum and bass. I've got all the records you want to hear in the draft time. And I've got one more record to go. It's a big jam to actually tap your feet to and nod your head to, man. If you can snap along, enjoy. It's Fireboy DML. Have a lovely weekend, guys. Thank you for your ears. Thanks for listening in. I am Elvis Crystal. Catch me around town if you find me. Hey, stop by to say hello. Let's have a good conversation, man. And also, if you find me on your timeline on social media, at Elvis Crystal, feel free to drop in. Let's have a convo somehow, okay? Have a lovely weekend. I wish you all the best. Join me on Monday, 2 p.m. Want to say thanks to the production crew. Shouts going out to Carla. Big shout going out to Selam. And of course, shouts to Belinda and Eko. Big shout to Banga inside the MCR. This is how we check out today. Music from Fireboy DML. Change your life. Let's go. The Rush Hour.

0: It's 5 o'clock. Hello, good evening, and welcome to the news at 5 on Asasi 99.5. I am Mami Echampompa. The Supreme Court has dismissed an injunction filed by NPPNP Kojo Ompong Nkrumah, who sought to stop criminal trials during the legal vacation. He argued the Chief Justice warrants authorizing some judges to sit during vacation are unconstitutional. Justice Gabriel Palman, sitting as a single judge, delivered the ruling today. Here is Ompong Nkrumah.
1: The court has dismissed our injunction application, but in the ruling, some very interesting pronouncements have been made. For the first time, the courts have admitted that some cases are being treated differently. Those are the words of the judge. They are being treated differently and expeditious. Why? He doesn't say so. But then he proceeds to say that, in his opinion, that will not amount to a violation of the constitutional articles that we have raised in this particular matter, and that he thinks that that will even be in the interest of the accused persons. We've asked for a certified copy so that we can peruse it some more, and then on the advice of counsel will take the next steps.
0: Now let's listen to his lawyer, Frank Davis.
2: Well, as strange officers of the court, when you come to court, you come to court with an anticipated mind. When you have an injunction application, whatever application you have before the court, it either will be refused or will be granted. So yes, the judge has made a determination. It is not in our place as lawyers to condemn the judge. We can only critique. The plaintiff has told you in very short terms his understanding of what happened in the courtroom. So we'll abide the ruling of the court for now. We are not given to say the things other lawyers say when decisions of the court are handed and doesn't go in their favor. We will not repeat those chants because they don't sit in our usual lexicon as lawyers. So yes, we accept the ruling of the court for now. We have applied for a certified true copy of the ruling, which the registrar has promised so to do. But I insisted that we have the ruling by 2 p.m. When the ruling is handed to us, we shall read in detail the reason ruling and appropriately advise.
0: A University of Cape Coast education expert is warning that returning the 14-year-old alleged sexual abuse victim to Boligatanga Girls Senior High School without proper psychological support could further traumatize her. Two school watchmen have been interdicted in the case. The education minister has directed GAS to investigate, reinstate her boarding status, and provide counseling. Professor Eric Anani spoke on the Asasi Breakfast Show.
3: There isn't any structured support system in terms of psychological sort of treatment for the whole school system. What is being done today, apart from the fact that these watchmen have been interdicted and under police, what about the teachers, the other teachers, or other workers in the students? How have you made them understand or sort of aware of the situation and how that it is to make sure that they don't stigmatize the student when the person goes to the classroom? Even people just looking at her can be daunting. It can put a lot of pressure. So just bringing her back to the school system without putting anything there for her to be able to learn is in itself punishment. So the question is that we need to, because for the headmistress and the committee that sat on the council, how well have you educated them, or what orientation have you given them? They don't even know how to make sure that this lady is supported.
0: Education think tank African Education Watch says the case exposes gaps in school safeguarding. Research associate Sahada Ali wants the disciplinary finding against the student reviewed and removed from her records.
4: So when you look at our assessment, one of it is that we need to understand the chronology of events. So GAS investigation must establish when the first incidents happened and she reported, what steps did the school take to prevent the second one? And if indeed she reported one before the other and then the second one eventually happened, it means that there's a problem. There's a gap in their safeguarding system. And then also, you know, someone on the spectrum needs extra support, okay? For the second one to have happened, as I said, it reveals a very critical gap in their safeguarding system, if they have any.
0: The Technical University Senior Administrators Association has suspended its strike after renewed government talk over unpaid research and interim allowances. Members return to work as negotiations continue, but the union wants it could resume the strike if talks stall. In African news, at least 48 people have died in Nigeria after an overloaded boat capsized on a river in Sokoto State. Many victims were children heading to rice farms, search and rescues efforts continue. And that's all for the news at 5. For more news, visit asasiradio.com. I am Mami Echampomba. Thanks for listening. Next is Town Hall Talk with Inshra Kwabi discussing Ghanaian universities and research. 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

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And the program seeks practical solutions, accountability, and pathways for change. I am your host. My name is Insha Kwabi. And today, we are discussing Beyond the Thesis, a Ghana's university research project solving Ghana's problems. You've got to join the discussion. We are live on Facebook at Assassin99.5. 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And our panel will be glad to respond to them. 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

0: And so we zoom right into the discussions. Today we are discussing Ghana's universities producing thousands of research projects every year and covering areas ranging from science, technology, environment, health, education, agriculture, media, social development, name them. Mention yours wherever you are. However, an important question remains: how much of this research is translated into practical solutions to address the country's challenges? And today, discussing, we will examine the relevance and impact of university research in Ghana. Actually, how impactful has research been? Every batch graduating, churning out so much knowledge, and we will explore whether research findings are researching policymakers, whether they are really reaching policymakers and industry communities, and what happens to research projects after students and researchers complete their work. And so the conversation will also look at the relationship between universities, government, and industry, and the challenges that prevent research from being implemented. And so my panel is ready. We have in studio joining us Professor David Dodu Ahin, and he is also the Director of Research and Innovation at the University of Ghana. He is the Professor of Mineral Science and Engineering, a tallest fellow with the African Academy of Science, fellow with African Science Leadership Program, Coordinator World Universities Network, Coordinator Australia Africa Universities Network. Thank you for joining us. Okay. And also next, the only lady in our midst is Pearl Popula Paru. I hope I got it right. So, Master of Philosophy candidate, Media and Digital Communication Management at the University of Professional Studies. Pearl, you're welcome.
1: Thank you very much, Inshira.
0: Yeah, and we have our honorable here, Nashiru Salifu. He's the Deputy Director of the Research and Innovation at the Ghana National Research Fund. You're welcome, sir.
2: Thank you, Inshira. Thank you for having me.
0: Yes, it's our pleasure to have you. And I believe some people do not know that the Ghana National Research Fund exists, and it was launched not long ago. And so definitely Nashiru will be telling us more about that, and we'll be delving into the discussions now. As I told you, we are live on Facebook at Asase 99.5. You can share your comment and your thoughts, and you can also text your questions and comments if you are listening on radio to WhatsApp number 059-415-7777. That's on WhatsApp. And later, we will take some calls as the show progresses. And now, we just want to give you a recap of what transpired last week here on Town Hall Talk, as we do always. And the recap is going to tell us about what actually happened last week. And so, last week on Town Hall Talk, we discussed more issues about AI and human resources. And we know that AI is something that we cannot do away without. And AI has been very, very important in our work today. But we ask ourselves, how much of AI are we using, and how does it pose a threat to us? And so we delved deeper into that. And the program featured Peter Yao Bosro, Chief Fellow of the Chartered Institute of Human Resources Management, Ghana. Yibi Novak, she is a solutions engineer at HIBOB, and Bode Olutumbi, a global partner. And the panelists emphasized that workplace safety goes beyond physical conditions to include psychological safety, effective policies, open communication, and a culture where employees feel respected and valued. And the discussion also examined the growing role of AI in the workplace. The panelists encourage organizations to embrace AI as a tool for improving efficiency and supporting decision-making, while cautioning against sharing sensitive personal or company information with AI systems. They also stress the importance of maintaining human connection and organizational culture as technology continues to transform the way people work. And the panel finally urged organizations to remain adaptable, continue learning, and ensure that technological advancement does not come at the expense of Employee Well-being and Human Relations. So tonight we delve into the discussions, university thesis. Pearl, I'm coming to you first because the question I want to ask you is that, what was your thesis for your BA? Now you are doing MPhil or even with the MPhil, what was your topic and why did you choose it?
1: Okay, thank you very much, Inshira. Good evening to you all, my fellow panel, and good evening to your listeners. Fortunately for me, or unfortunately for me, during my bachelor's degree, I didn't do any research. Mm-hmm. I didn't write a paper because we had the option of either choosing to do another course or going into research. And for me, I was doing my national service. So just to find a smoother way out, I decided to do an additional course. Mm-hmm. But for my master's, I chose to write on the topic Reclaiming Ghanaian Heritage Through Digital Storytelling in Afropop, a case study of wireless musical expression of identity. And why did I choose this topic? I didn't choose this topic just like every other university student that would get a topic, write about it, graduate and dump it somewhere and walk out. But I chose this topic because for far too long, Northern Ghana, especially Upper West Region, has been marginalized in a lot of national conversations. And I thought it wise that in a digital world that we have found ourselves, how are we digitalizing our cultural knowledge, especially through the music industry and Afropop to be precise. And I chose Biala because she is one of the stars in the Upper West Region that is actually raising Ghana high in the global space.
0: Very well. And so what eventually, where will your research end up? Where would it be if someone wants to find your research?
1: For now, I would say where my research would end now is in my university's library. Mm-hmm. But I am not ending there because even before my research was completed, my supervisor and some professors in the university gave me an opportunity to feature some of the chapters I wrote in my research on some books that they are writing. So I would say that fortunately for me, my research is not going to end just in the archives or in the library, but I get to share or publish some of the knowledge that I have acquired during the research in books and also in articles that will be posted online.
0: Mm-hmm. And I hope it wouldn't just end in the professor's books, and we will find out at the end of this interview. And so, Prof, I come to you. You are a professor in research. Tell us what informs research, why, where did it start, and how far are we now?
2: Well, thank you, Inshira, and good evening to your listeners. This is a very important and legitimate question, and hearing from the student perspective, mm-hmm. and me coming from the researcher perspective and also sitting at the research office. Typically, research, it's basically to generate knowledge. Mm-hmm. And what do we do with the knowledge afterwards? So from the university's perspective and researchers' perspective, we need to really bring out the knowledge that will allow us to be able to move forward with what we want to do. So typically, a student will conduct a research in the, say, the university, and the knowledge is generated. Afterwards, it can be as it is in the university, as we say, possibly on the shelf, which typically is not necessarily on the shelf because we keep the thesis in the library, and the library is a resource which students can go in and get knowledge. So even with research, you need to do what we call literature review. How are you going to do the literature review? You need to base on some work that's been done, mm-hmm. and then it's been stored. Mm-hmm. Then we can take that research and move on to another level. Another level will be, are we creating some innovation out of it? can an industry person use the knowledge that has been generated for another purpose? From what you've just described in the study of what is happening in the creative arts, for instance, is based on knowledge. There is a certain gap that has to be filled. So in the university system or in the research system, you are looking at a problem that can be solved. And that problem has to be researched. It means that there is a gap. Typically in the classroom, I use the example of the plug and then the socket. So you need to fill a certain gap for you to have the power going through your machine. And that gap is very important. There is a problem in the community. We need to research what are the issues that will be identified. What are the findings that are going to come out of that? That will then lead us to help, say, a policymaker. That will lead us to make an impact. Typically, the impact could be anyway. Researchers can result in thesis. We can also get publications. We can also move on for industries to pick what has been researched on to be used. So that's where the connection will now come in. Where will that policymaker base his or her decision on data? As we always say, we want evidence-based solutions that can be given. And typically, you get a lot from the work that's been done. There've been times that other innovators have gone to libraries to bring back some of the things that have been done for us to see. Technology today is based on research. And most of the technologies that we are experiencing today date back as 20 years or even more. Today's mobile phone is based on technology that was done over 100 years ago. You know, and that information is still there. We hear the popular Einstein, right? And some of the Einstein's work are now coming into our digital age today. At the time, possibly we did not see it very well as very useful. But now we go back and this is information, this is data, quality data that we can build on. So for me, it is very important that we continue to build the knowledge and put in so much data that can inform the next move that we are going to do, the next impact that we are going to have on our country, on development, on new technologies. Then we can move on to the innovations. And these innovations will come out from the gap that we have already now fixed and then trying to make a very good sense out of the data that we have generated. Yeah.
0: Very well, very well, very well. And so now I'll take us to Nashiru. Nashiru will tell us when the Ghana National Research Fund was established, why it was, and how far you've come.
3: Thank you very much, Nishira. And good evening once again to your listeners. Just permit me to extend the compliments of the leadership of the Ghana National Research Fund, Professor Eric Irenchi Dankwa, the board chairman, a seasoned researcher himself, Professor Abigail Opokumensa, the administrator and head deputy, Professor Shamsuddin Zeblim. Now, back to your question. The Ghana National Research Fund is a creature of government. So unlike the regular research you know about in the universities, like you mentioned, where what happens to the research when researchers conduct their research with thesis, the Ghana National Research Fund was established as a corporate body to fund research. And I would like you to liken it to GetFund, where its main object is to fund education. The Ghana National Research Fund is also supposed to fund not just research, go beyond research and ensure that when research is conducted, the knowledge and technology is transferred for the benefit of the Ghanaian people. Beyond that, we also design programs to support the implementation of government programs. The Ghana National Research Fund was officially launched on the 16th of June by His Excellency the President. And the fund itself was born out of the what we call the President Coordinated Program of Economic and Social Development Policies. Government realized the need to put together a national research fund to support its economic transformation program. And so as a fund, we are enjoying, not just to fund research, but to ensure that the research is beneficial to the socioeconomic development of Ghana. One thing that sets the Ghana National Research Fund from the regular research we find in the academic space is impact. That is not to say we don't experience impact, knowledge, and technology transfer from universities, but usually it's the motivation. A university student is conducting research and producing theses for a degree, to acquire a degree. In most cases, university professors will conduct research and publish because they want to be promoted. In the case of the Ghana National Research Fund, that is what sets us apart. Our motivation is impact, and our performance is measured by government based on the impact and the contribution we make towards the development of the Ghanaian economy.
0: Yeah, Nashu. Very well. Yeah, you just ended like you are done with your speech, but there's more. Definitely come back to you.
3: Time, sure.
0: Oh, sure. We still have time. We'll take another round. There will be another and another till we end. And so, yes, we get to know that the Ghana National Research Fund is not even a year. And we know that it is there to support research work, also to help government and also other developmental projects. And so we'll get to know more about that. Pearl, I come back to you. What do you think informs student to choose a research topic? Like, we've been in class before when the lecturers announced that, okay, we are going to start our research work next month. So choose your topic. And as a student, what comes to your mind? Like, we've experienced, we've heard a whole lot. Do people want an easy way out? They just choose anything. What really informs students to choose a topic that would really impact? Do they think about impact? What do they think about?
1: Thank you again for the question. It came not as a shocking question to me, because it's like I was ready for this question. But in all honesty, for most of us, we just choose a topic because we want the easy way out to graduate and life goes on for us. That is the saddest truth. But I think that it's time for our universities to move out of that particular box of giving students the opportunity to just choose a topic, research about it, write, graduate, and they are out of school, to understanding the real issues that we are facing in the country, making these issues available to students and asking them to explore them, research on them, and come out with impactful findings or recommendations that are going to be of national benefit. And it's very exciting that we are having this conversation on a day that the University of Professional Studies is putting some evidence out there. Today we had the opportunity to host the Innovations Day 2026, and this initiative by our Vice Chancellor is to bring out innovators who have very nice ideas, bring them out of the classrooms for them to pitch these ideas, researchable ideas or investable ideas, to investors, policymakers, and development partners, for us to move out of just keeping the knowledge in the classroom, but bringing these knowledge into practice and probably into impact, right? And so I would say that, unlike many of my colleagues that chose their research topics just to write, pass, and get out of the university, mine was from a different perspective. I wanted to really push the Northern Ghana agenda forward and let people know that it's high time we get to understand what is happening up there and what we can do as policy makers or investors to change the narrative of Northern Ghana.
0: Okay. So if you're listening, tell us, share with us what informed your research topic. I'm still trying to, I remember my research topic, and it was in health, of course, and it was asking about the outcome of health practitioners' attitude on patient recovery. Mm-hmm. Yes, and so because the attitude of patients, of health practitioners, I believed, because it was becoming frustrating. It got to a point in time that Ghanaians were really complaining about health practitioners at the hospitals, especially the public hospitals. And so I just thought that what is the reason? Why are health practitioners behaving this way? And so this was what I was really informed. But it's interesting to know why some people or students chose their topics. And obviously some didn't enjoy it. And so they just wanted to pass and go. We even delve into now some medium coming in to support students to do their research. And we'll get there. But going back to Prof, do you think that universities need to guide students in the topic they choose, or that would be infringing upon their freedom to explore?
2: Well, thank you. Once you are a student and then you are in the university, or you are still in academia, you need to be guided. So that's what we do. So we still groom the students. For us, we always say that we are building the next generation of maybe change makers, the next generation of academics, the next generation of researchers. How do we mentor these students to guide them, to direct them towards the right way of conducting research, the right way of sort of doing things? So typically we will guide the student in some of the topical areas that the student will choose. This one depends also on the level that the student find him or herself at, whatever stage of the academic ladder that he or him herself is in. Typically, as an undergraduate, the level of supervision is much more than you go to the master's level, what you call the second degree. Then as you go into PhD, then you become a little more independent. Then you are supposed to come up with some of the topics that are you tend to really make your own topic. We allow you to explore more. That said, typically we will help these students around topical issues, possibly things that are for national development, or there are some identified gaps that we will work in. For me, as an engineer, I'm a materials science and engineer, that I operate in a specific area of interest. My interest is in sustainability. So anything sustainability, it's of interest to me. So we deal in things like energy materials. I deal in waste recycling, things like that. I do conversion of plastic waste into fuel, which quite interesting. And this was also because of the situation that we find ourselves in. We saw what happened whenever it rains. You have all these are key challenges that are not necessarily only for our country, Ghana, but this is a pressing issue. As an engineer, what do you do? I cannot do it alone. So then I will need to impact, because I have learned something at the PhD level, or based on my research, I've gathered some knowledge, and I need to pass on this knowledge to the student. And it's by practice. If the student doesn't work along with me, how do I really impact this? So we come on, the student come in, sometimes we put them in groups, typically for this, because it involves the collection of the waste and all these different things. Quite interesting, if you are in the classroom and then you are working with students, sometimes we see the topics that we want to work around as name calling. You know, some of my students told me that they call them the Ebola people. They are collecting because they are collecting plastic waste. So some were, why should I get into Ebola picking of all those ones? So we came out to say that no, don't see it as Ebola. So the catch here was that, look, this is waste, but consider the waste as wealth. So we crafted it as valorizing these plastic waste. So adding value to these waste, and it's solving a problem. They became very interested in converting these plastics into fuel that we actually put into a vehicle. We actually put into the outboard motor. We had a project that with my student, we did at Usualata. And we gave this pre-mixed fuel that we generated from plastics, and we went on the sea with them, looking at the impact.
0: Yeah.
2: So for me, the students that are involved in this, we had the pipeline from undergraduates, some masters, and some are taking it as PhD projects. Others have decided to set up their own small startups out of this. So for me, it goes beyond just the thesis that we have done. Of course, we have published a couple of papers on this, but it tends to have this impact. But if I had not guided them, possibly when they started calling them names, others were going to say, "Oh, no, this I want an easy way out," you know. And these help. We were here when COVID struck.
0: Mm-hmm.
2: There were a lot of students that were involved. Student theses went on, but we went beyond those theses. And there was this popular fellow Ghanaians that you hear, which the universities were so much involved in what we call the sequencing of these genes of the COVID virus based on malaria research work that has been done, published, and things like this. And the students tag along. So

0: university is producing thousands of research projects every year. How much do you think that these research have really contributed to solving Ghana's development challenges, or do you think there is a gap? It hasn't.
1: Well, in my perspective, what we should understand is that our research institutions, our universities, are producing valuable knowledge. Mm-hmm. First and foremost, we are producing talented graduates. Mm-hmm. What I think is a bit of the gap is a stronger pathways to transforming our research into innovations. And it, as I mentioned, the research is leading to knowledge. And the innovation, actually, the impact that we're going to have. What are the pipelines that you're having to bring this? Then from innovation, then we can go on to what we call enterprise, right? And then from enterprise, we can go into the national development or even what we call commercialization. So this is the line that we need to see clearly. So for me, there have been a couple of impacts, and these pipelines have already worked. We are not there yet. What is still needed is to build much stronger collaboration between what is happening in academia and what is happening in government. So we have what they call the quadruple helix. So where you have the academia, you have the industry coming together, the policymakers, and then the society. That loop brings us the impact that we need to get. We are doing quite a lot that is still out there. We just need to build more on the pipelines. And we are bringing out knowledge every now and then. Yeah. So for me, it's not only about the numbers. At every stage, it is important that we get that. Recently, we have helped our students at my directory, the Research and Innovation Directorate, from the beginning of July through to August. We've been working on how can our students convert their thesis work actually into commercial products.
0: Okay.
1: So we're looking at intellectual property. And tomorrow we're running one for people living with disabilities. So this is another one. And these are students. So we're looking at undergraduate students and then graduate students. And interestingly, when I sat in, a lot of students began understanding, so how do I put out my data out there? Is that data even protected? Mm-hmm. Can it be that we are not seeing that benefit, but somebody else takes that information, gets a certain benefit out of it? You are not even credited, and it is taken as though you didn't do anything.
0: Okay.
1: So that was the angle that we have started going on, even with our faculty, to let us have that mindset. Let us have the entrepreneurial mindset. If you are doing your thesis work, can we think about the impact? Can we have some business aspect out of this? And for me, it's been quite helpful. And we did this for even undergraduates, that whatever work that you are doing, think about it and look at how impactful is that going to be on the society and in a community. And then, of course, you need to benefit out of the work that you do.
0: Definitely. Yeah. And that's very interesting. And another angle about how researchers will be credited if they put their work out there, and even if, as we are encouraging, archiving or publishing research work, and that really needs to be checked. I'll come back about the disability issue program you mentioned, and definitely we'll delve into that. But Nashiru, tell us, how do you identify or how do you access a research to fund for funding?
2: Yes, so the Ghana National Research Fund does that through programs. So as we speak now, we have put together a strategic plan.
0: Mm-hmm.
2: And you know, we are a fund. What it means is that we are going to fund research that is driven by impact, research that responds to government and industry needs.
0: Mm-hmm.
2: So we have various programs to do this. First of all, we are interested in talent development, research and innovation talent development. He mentioned his background as a material scientist.
0: Yeah.
2: Imagine you have lithium. Ghana has discovered lithium and you want to produce batteries in the future. You need this expertise. not just in academia, but also

0: even in industry. So talent development is very important. So one of our programs is targeted towards talent development. And when I say talent, it's not just going to be about only postdoctoral or doctoral programs, but even the technical, vocational, educational trainings that are very relevant to our industries of the day is very important. We also have competitive research program. Now, by this program, we do what we refer to as grand challenges, research missions. We have 5 research missions at the Ghana National Research Fund now that tackles almost the relevant sectors of the Ghanaian economy, agriculture, education, humanities, and all that. We have those thematic areas that we are supporting fund. But beyond that, the Grand Challenge program is a program that stimulates innovation. For instance, we all know there's a challenge maybe with air pollution. Now, we don't throw out an open call for people to just apply and research on. There is a problem with air pollution and we want to address it. So we design a challenge call and throw that out for Ghanaian researchers to apply, and then we fund them. Now, this mechanism is done through the usual application process, review mechanisms, and then award of grants. And typically, what we do is granting. We grant research funds to universities, researchers. And the Ghanaian researcher is not limited to the researchers in the universities. It's a fund for Ghana. And so even if you're in the private sector and you have the capacity to conduct research, you can apply to the fund. What we encourage is the partnership between industry and academia, because they have the expertise, the skills, and the resources to conduct research.
1: Example.
0: For instance, you have University of Ghana. Mm-hmm. He is from the Material Science Department. You have waste management companies in Ghana. He's working on recycling and waste management. How does a waste management company in Ghana partner with the University of Ghana to identify solutions, to develop solutions that tackles waste management, maybe plastic pollution in Ghana? This is what we encourage, and that partnership is also very relevant. But beyond that, infrastructure program is also very key. If you have to fund, let's say, AI today or biotechnology, you need laboratories, ultra-modern laboratories that can support that research. If Ghana doesn't have, let's say, an AI lab, it means we are already losing when it comes to the AI risk. Mm-hmm. So as a fund, we also consider the research, the infrastructure gap in the research and innovation ecosystem, and try to fund that. That is one of the objects of the fund. Then also...
1: Before you go on, you mentioned the AI lab. So do we currently have an AI lab?
0: Yes, we have. But I think we still need more. There's one in Kumasi, responsible AI lab in Kumasi. I know University of Ghana also has some. But we need more of... I'm not even sure what they have is adequate for them. We need more.
1: Yeah, I would definitely want us to explain more about how the AI lab functions and to know what sort of information it already has for us to really understand how it works. I don't know if Nashiri you want to do that or you would throw it to Professor.
0: Well, so the nature of AI is it's not just about the laboratories and infrastructure. Mm-hmm. It's also about the investment.
1: Mm-hmm.
0: Those in the AI industry will tell you there's something called machine learning, how they learn and train their models. That is very expensive. And someone has to invest in that. Usually for government programs, government always provides what is like the seed funding. But what we also do is to stimulate the innovation value chain, funding value chain. And so once you invest in the initial stages, maybe University of Ghana is able to conduct some machine learning, able to train the models. You may have another company, either a venture capital or another funder coming in to express interest, and that connection is done. But from the beginning, someone must invest in that. And that is where normally government and funds around the world do.
1: Mm-hmm.
0: And so when it comes to AI investment, I think it's a whole topic. Maybe we may have to get another time to discuss that. But generally, it's one of the programs for the Ghana National Research Fund. We have thematic areas, and one of the areas we deal with is ICT and digital technologies. And that is where AI and related matters comes into play. There's always a direction for innovation. Today in the world, every economy of the world is investing heavily in AI, led by China, US, and so many other countries. We are not saying we are going to compete with them. But even if it comes to the applications, how do we invest in innovation to adopt AI technologies that are applicable to our economy? Prof. Dodo mentioned that some of the inventions that we had years ago are now becoming very relevant. And so it's not every time you have to invest too much in R&D to generate new technologies. Sometimes the technologies exist. What you need is adoption and technology transfer. And that is the beauty of the Ghana National Research Fund. It wasn't designed only to fund the research, but also to support technology transfer. So if there's existing knowledge, technology, or innovation in the university or anywhere in Ghana, we don't have to fund that research. We just need to have a catalog of all these innovations in Ghana. Then we can transfer it to the industries or the government ministries, department, and agencies that have better use for those outputs.
1: Very well. Thank you. And we are learning so much. If you are tuned in here on Assassin 99.5, this is Town Hall Talk, and we are discussing university researchers. How are we solving Ghana's problems? And Pearl, I turn my attention to you now again as a postgraduate researcher in media and digital communication management. So what do you think prevents research from translating into policies or practical interventions from your field, studying media and digital communication? So what is the issue, and how can we translate these policies into practical interventions through digital media?
2: Yeah, I think, thank you, Inshira. I think I would go back to what Prof said about the pathways. I think there aren't enough pathways for these researchers to actually go out as we would expect. And for somebody in the media and digital space, I would also rely on what Mr. Nashiri said by speaking on the infrastructure. Do we really have enough infrastructure in the digital space to ensure that these researches that are conducted in Ghana are well documented or put out there that can be referred to by policymakers or industry or even investors or agencies that really need some of the recommendations from this research? For some of us, I would say that, publication would definitely be done, but what happens to it after you have published it? Mm-hmm. Who gets to that publication and acts on it? So I think that the pathways are really very important, and investments as well. And universities also need to invest more in these pathways. That is connecting, like Prof said, and what the Innovation Day at UPSA2 is doing, is connecting industries, investors, and policymakers to the common university students that has the knowledge or has an idea that can solve a national problem.
1: Yeah.
2: So, yes, I would fall back largely on the pathways, making sure that these pathways are accessible to students and also accessible to universities.
1: Okay. I believe that you went through literature review of a lot when you were doing that, your research.
2: Yeah.
1: Doing that, do you think that researchers are doing enough to communicate their findings in ways that ordinary Ghanaians or citizens and policymakers, industry players can understand and use? If someone is to pick a research a research book from the library or something, you know, sometimes we used to travel to libraries too.
2: Yeah.
1: So our research work being communicated in such a way that the ordinary Ghanaian or someone who finds it may find it online can simply understand from your experience?
2: Okay, from my experience, I would say that that is why for institutional researchers or for students research, we usually would have like a watchdog or a guide, like the supervisors and some people from the research department that would have to, and even the external examiners who would have to look through your research that you have done to ensure that in terms of clarity, in terms of the use of your choice of words and bringing it down to the understanding of a normal person reading it is accurate before you even proceed with it. So I quite remember that one time I submitted my work to my supervisor and she was like, Pearl, are these your words? I was like, yes, prof, these are my words. And she was like, well, I think we really need to come down to the understanding of an ordinary student who isn't in the media and digital communication space, who picks this research and wants to get something from it to be able to understand. So from my personal experience, I think that if this is applied in every research, any layman or anyone picking a research should be able to understand. And that's why in research, you usually have an abstract or an executive summary that gives you a summary of what the entire research is about. Mm-hmm. So even if you can't make time as an industry or someone just reading for fun, I think having an overview of what the abstract says or the executive summary says gives you an idea of what the entire research is about and if it is of interest mm-hmm. to you.
1: Yeah. Very well, yes. And so, Prof, we come back to you to tell us more about the Persons with Disability program you mentioned earlier.
3: Well, as I mentioned, at the University of Ghana, through the our Research and Innovation Directorate mm-hmm. and the MasterCard Foundation, there's a project we call the Africa Climate Collaborative Project. And as part of this, we are giving this sort of training to our students. For the past 1 month, we've done for about 278 students. And then for inclusivity, we have also done that program that is also designed for people living with disability. Who are students? So these are students who are living with disabilities. Mm-hmm. The idea here is to work also with the faculty on intellectual property, is to give them knowledge on technology transfer and commercialization. And the objective here is to help these innovators move beyond the research, as we are talking about mm-hmm. the thesis that will be made, those outputs, and then understand how their ideas can be protected and how they can also engage the industry and then most importantly secure some funding to be able to do and prepare some innovations that will be market ready or be for market adoption. This is very important because we in this project and then also at the University of Ghana is looking at we are looking at a holistic transfer of knowledge. We are looking at holistic teaching. So that's where we brought in the people living with disabilities. Sometimes it's likely that the rich is not already out there, but we are done for the rest of the students, and then we have extended this. So the idea here is to take these students typically from the master's level who are coming up with their thesis and move these thesis beyond the book and then putting them on the shelves. So what do we take them through? We take them through what is innovation. Innovation typically matching that one with the impact that you can be getting out of your thesis. So as you come up with that, what do you do? We take them through intellectual property. So we take them through what intellectual property is. And this is a growing area, especially for us, even in the university. The University of Ghana, for instance, for the past 15 years, decided that we want to be a research-intensive university. And based on that, for 10 years, we were able to push forward more of our research. But what was happening with the innovation? So we now moving more towards the innovation, the research has been done. Now let's pick it from those research that has been done to innovation. That brings us to the point that how do we protect? Mm-hmm. So intellectual property is not only about patents. It's about what is copyright, mm-hmm. what are ways that you can even protect that information. Then we can go on to the commercialization. How do you even engage industry? These are two separate areas. My experience as the former director for the Institute of Applied Science and Technology, my role was to deal with industry, how we can move the work that we do in the universities to industries, mm-hmm. not industry rather coming to us. We were intentional. In some of these ones, you need to be intentional about the things that you want to do and how you can make impact. So we go to industry and we work with industry. Some of the highlights that from my personal experience was, do we really sort of trust each other? Based on that, there are sometimes company secrets. Will I be willing to allow somebody to see those company secrets? So based on some of these experiences, we decided to build on things like non-disclosure agreements, certain things that we can be beneficial to protect both sides. We have come up with policies. We have the innovation policy, intellectual property policy. There's a whole committee that looks into this. So we even support our students and faculty when you start even engaging industry, so that it's a win-win situation. But it's very, very important that we get this knowledge so that whilst you are going through this process, you can do that. We need something on those pathways. So some of the pathways will be having some sort of funding, what we are calling innovation fund and then research fund. These are two completely different things, mm-hmm. because research fund is to help with the knowledge generation. Mm-hmm. And when these knowledge are generated, we need to build with an innovation fund. Okay. So the University of Ghana, for instance, we have University of Ghana Research Fund. Okay. And now recently we've gone on to the University of Ghana Innovation Fund and we've combined something like that. Through those ones, you are helping our students. It doesn't matter the category of student, whether you are people living with disability, inclusivity, we look at JESSE, but we take all through these pathways, mm-hmm. through a program that we call the Student Venture Support Program. So this is where we take their thesis and then even award them. So in June, during the Day of Scientific Renaissance, we awarded theses that have some innovation that can be taken from the thesis and come up sort of like a startup or help them mm-hmm. come to the realization of maybe industry ready and things like that, then lead on to technology transfer. That said, capacity building is very, very key in this whole pathways.
1: Yeah. Prof, you pause there because you are giving us so much knowledge and we do not want to get confused. And so you are bringing listeners along. And so to help us understand, you made us understand that there is an innovation fund, right?
3: Yes.
1: And there is a research fund. And so do students benefit directly? Unlike the research fund, the Ghana National Research Fund, how do students qualify or benefit from this research fund? Aside the programs that you run, how do they? Because we understand that with the research fund, the National Research Fund, you do not just need to apply, but there are programs that they put in place to also to select people who are qualified. So how does this research and innovative fund work with regards to the university?
3: So for University of Ghana, as part of the deliberate efforts that we did, we set up the University of Ghana Research Fund. Mm-hmm. And in this research fund, we have a category of that research fund mm-hmm. that we call University of Ghana Graduate Research Fund. So currently we are supporting the graduate students. Mm-hmm. Typically, it's basically on their research component of data collection, for instance. Mm-hmm. Sometimes it's a challenge when the student doesn't have funding to be able to conduct the research, which mm-hmm. sometimes you see in a lot of the students. Some are self-funded, but the university, through some of the overheads from projects, mm-hmm. We set aside a percentage of funds to be able to support these students. So what we do is to put out a call. The call just ended, I think yesterday, 20th, was when the UGGRF mm-hmm. call ended. So this is open to any graduate student, mm-hmm. master's and PhD. So they apply mm-hmm. with their research topic mm-hmm. and the areas that they want to work in. It goes through a rigorous selection process, and then a panel is constituted and the award is given to support them.
1: Okay, so that's how... Mm-hmm. Sorry, you end?
3: Yes, so that's how we go with the research fund. Okay. Then when it comes to the innovation fund is the one that we give the thesis award that is coming up with some impact. And then we use these ones to support what we call the student venture support. This is a program that they come in and pitch. Then we put these students into groups and select some ventures that they want to come up with. Then we take them through what we call master classes, so they are guided throughout the process. Then there's what we call the demo day, the national demo day, that the various teams that have been selected will now come and pitch their innovative ideas. Then the winners are awarded various sums of money, and we help them with their startups whilst they are students. So we help them throughout the process. And some who have gone through the program for the last 5 years have their own companies. And the interesting thing is that they are giving back. So the FIT cohort that is going to be on the, I believe, sometime in August 25th, thereabout, we're planning to have a big demo day at the Great Hall. And these student ventures will come on, we will do the selection, and then we support them. And some of the previous winners are contributing. They are supporting the mentorship. Some of them are giving opportunities to them. Some have already given some employment to the students. So that's the loop that we are creating. It's still young, but I believe that the impact will be very great.
1: Very great. And so this is still the Town Hall Talk here on Asase 99.5. We take a quick breather. We are back shortly, and don't go anywhere, because we are discussing university research and how you can even get funding for your research and how your research can be impactful to solving problems here in Ghana. Stay with us.
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1: 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This is Town Hall Talk on Asase 99.5. We are also live on Facebook at Asase 99.5. And so join the discussion. Now, we'll just take a quick listen to some students who have shared about their research work and what inspired what they did. 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
6: Sense itself with disability inclusive recruitment processes in government and private sectors. Yeah, so the outcome that I expect is to help us all understand, or to help everyone understand, primarily the ones that would chance on it or the ones that would come into contact with it, to understand how interview processes or even job recruiting process at large is either inclusive or not inclusive. Yeah, when it comes to people living with disabilities. Yeah. And I think what would happen after this work, when I'm done with school, is that I would I would see to it that it gets published, so that it will be published in an academic journal that would be accessible to everyone, yeah, to really understand the scope of such a study.
7: My research is on chieftaincy and partisan politics, and it seeks to understand whether chiefs' participation in politics bridge the constitutional provisions of Article 276, Clause 1, and Article 94, Clause 3, Paragraph C, which bans chiefs from participating in partisan politics. However, there is already Article 276, Clause 2, which says that chiefs, despite they being banned from participating in partisan politics, can be appointed into public offices. But in the Ghanaian context, you know, appointment into public offices is done on partisan basis. NDC is in power and they only appoint NDC loyalists. And when MPP comes, the same thing. So we want to check whether this participation in partisan politics would contribute to a breach. And the problem it seeks to also solve is the decision of who participates in partisan policies and who gets appointed. That's what we want to solve, or that's what the research seeks to solve. What happens to the research after school? I don't think I will have that energy to be pushing communications to government for a constitutional amendment, in as much as that is the biggest bargain of my research. So I think it goes back to the shelf because that is the norm in Ghana. But again, if I get the opportunity to do further studies, I think I will be doing deeper things around chieftaincy and partisan politics.
8: My research question topic was exploring how social media influences shape personal picture decisions and the case study of cable productions in Ghana. So my problem sought to address the growing influence of social media influences on consumer behavior in Ghana. In Ghana right now, many people, especially the young ones, mostly rely on influencer recommendations and making purchase decisions. But there is limited understanding of how influencer credibility, authenticity, trust, and content affects these decisions. The findings of my study can help businesses develop more effective and ethical influencer marketing strategies, help consumers make informed purchasing decisions, and also contribute to policy discussions on responsible digital marketing practices in Ghana. After my bachelor's degree, my research work was just left on the shelf because I did nothing with it, basically.
9: I worked on inclusive education in Ghana, and I subjected the role of the one municipal assembly extracting their policy directive from the government on the roles they play in promoting inclusive education. And my work sought to understand whether truly the municipal assembly, which has been given certain roles on the inclusive education policy document, is actually playing those roles to ensure that truly there's inclusive education in one municipality. And then my work was so rich, it brought out the bare facts, and even some stakeholders who were supposed to implement, or who were alluded, who were given some roles to implement in the inclusive education policy document, were not even aware that this is the extent of roles they were supposed to play to ensure that there's inclusive education in the region. So my work actually brought them to new policy exposure on what they are actually supposed to do. And you could understand resource allocation was poor in the implementation of inclusive education. So the special students I found in regular schools were facing great difficulty, like the visual impaired students, the ground is uneven, so they were walking and hitting their legs on stones, falling down. They didn't have braille, they didn't have papers, and a host of other challenges. So my work unearthed the true state of how visually challenged or special students in regular schools were facing. So it brought new dimensions, exposing the true realities of people who living with disabilities in regular schools to the attention of the municipal assembly for them to mainstream. So my research work, what really happened after my research work was being exposed to the new perspective of what the inclusive education document is saying, that people with special needs in regular schools should benefit from the government. I influenced policy. I did a lot of trainings for assemblies to understand that these are the roles they have to play in the inclusive education policy document, so that there should be that intentional resource safeguard to ensure that they support persons with special needs in regular schools.
1: And so those were some views from researchers, we would call them students, who shared what they did, what they inspired, and some still believe that their research end up on the shelf. And it's quite interesting. Unfortunately, yes, to some institutions. And so we look for the way forward. Nashiru, I'm coming to you because one major concern is that research funding can support the production of knowledge. However, not necessarily its implementation. So how is the Ghana National Research Fund addressing this gap after funding?
0: Thank you very much. So listening to most of the research projects, I think they are very relevant for policy. If they were to be funded by the Ghana National Research Fund, they would have been required to submit to the fund a knowledge transfer plan that they intend to transfer the knowledge or the findings to policymakers, whether industry policymakers or any sector that will make use of it. And so that is one of the requirements for the Ghana National Research Fund. There's no room for shelving of research because we don't have any KPI or motivation for shelving of research. Mm-hmm. In fact, even if you have to publish, one of the things we encourage is publishing in open access so that any Ghanaian can have access to it. So the typical shelving we talk about in the universities, either in a library or in a particular department, is different when it comes to the Ghana National Research Fund. So if she had conducted her research and she published it in an open access, you can sit here and then access it. Mm-hmm. But beyond that, I like the topic Prof. Dodu mentioned about the protection of intellectual property. I think I forgot to mention that one of the main objects of the Ghana National Research Fund is also to support researchers, protect their invention. That is because research is very capital intensive. Imagine if we were going to fund a $5 million project, research project at the University of Ghana, without making provisions for the protection of the IPs that is generated, like in terms of patent. What it means is that eventually we might lose it, and there won't be motivation for the researchers to even give up their best. So we do that. So we encourage open access, but we also encourage you to protect your invention. And the motivation to do that is the Ghana National Research Fund will fund that. Mm-hmm. Most often you hear people complaining about the cost of protection, and that is why they are not protecting. And so we will support that. Yeah. So generally, the Ghana National Research Fund does not have any policy for shelving of research. We are going to be measured by the impact our research projects make on the Ghanaian economy.
1: Okay, and so you also contribute to the implementation of,
0: yes,
1: of
0: implementation,
1: the...
0: Yes.
1: Certainly. And so to understand from what you said initially that you do not just call for maybe research to be submitted, but you have programs.
0: Yes.
1: That, aside your programs, is there any way you fund individual research so that listeners can understand?
0: Yes. So one of the programs is what we call the Innovation and Commercialization Program.
1: Okay.
0: So when we throw out a call in the Innovation and Commercialization call, what it means is that, excuse me to say, even the bread seller or tomato seller by the roadside can apply for that call. If we find that research project or that innovation project very relevant, that applicant has the opportunity of getting funded.
1: Okay.
0: And so it's open. It's not only to universities, it's to any Ghanaian. One of the eligibility criteria is you must just be a Ghanaian.
1: No age limit.
0: Well, it's implied. Age limits is implied. I'm not sure.
1: My 70-year-old grandpa can have an idea.
0: Exactly. So when it comes to that, we don't have age limits. Mm-hmm. And in fact, we even fund foreign corporate bodies that has significant Ghanaian participation.
1: Okay.
0: So let's say if we have a company, a foreign company in Ghana that has shareholders, Ghanaian shareholders, and Ghanaian employees, and we think that their work is contributing to the economic transformation of Ghana, is contributing to, let's say, 24-hour economy, they are eligible to apply to the fund for funding.
1: Okay, so
0: as long as it's going to make impact in the Ghanaian economy.
1: Okay, so let's say the bread seller you mentioned has an idea, the cocoa seller has an idea. What is the process? What is the process? Just simply tell us. Is it cumbersome? How does it go? How do you go through to apply?
0: So the Ghana National Research Fund has what we call technical committees.
1: Mm-hmm.
0: All these technical committees are subject matter areas. So mm-hmm. in case of bread seller, that would be food, nutrition, mm-hmm. agriculture. Now, when the calls are thrown out, they will take applicants through. They will educate them and train them. So they will have special training for those who might not have the capacity like a typical professor or doctor in the university.
1: Mm-hmm.
0: So that mechanism is left to the technical committee. As and when the call comes and then we have applicants, they take them through and we have info sessions that will be organized. So for every call that goes out, there's info sessions. We bring all these applicants together or prospective applicants, educate them on how the application process looks like. And even in some cases, if it requires us to get agents, people who assist them, intermediaries to put the applications together, what we are interested in is the ideas. But of course, the ideas must be packaged in a certain format.
1: Mm-hmm.
0: We use a digital management system, grant management system, where you have to upload your application. So if you don't have the capacity to do so, you can seek the assistance. And in fact, in some cases, I believe the technical committees would even recommend getting intermediaries to assist some of those in the informal sector that have relevant innovation for the development of the Ghanaian economy.
1: Okay, so normally where do you put your call platforms?
0: So one, we publish it in the national dailies.
1: Mm-hmm.
0: We've done two so far, in fact, three. And then we also put it on our website. We have our website. We put our calls there. The national
1: What's your
0: dailies,
1: website?
0: www.gnrf.gov.gh.
1: Okay.
0: That's our website.
1: Okay.
0: Yes.
1: And so researchers can look forward to
0: opportunities. When you go to the website, you'll find opportunities. Existing research calls are available.
1: Okay. Very
0: We currently
1: well.
0: Have two, one on health and one on AI.
1: Mm-hmm.
0: But that is a multilateral call. We are doing that with other African countries under the Science Granting Council initiative.
1: Okay.
0: We expect you to partner other African countries to develop solutions that are applicable to the member countries.
1: Okay. So now let's come to the solution for Ghana's research work. Prof, how can we solve the issue of Ghana's research and solving Ghana's problem? How can we practically solve problems with research work moving forward?
3: Well, moving forward, we're already solving the problems, possibly not all, but there's been significant improvements in solving the problems. Typically, I can give a typical example of what happened in the agriculture sector.
1: Mm-hmm.
3: How is research benefiting the farmer that is out there?
1: Mm-hmm.
3: So, for instance, the research develops resilient crop varieties. Mm-hmm. For instance, we have a center, the university,
1: mm-hmm.
3: The School of Agriculture, the West Africa Center for Crop Improvement. We design resilient crops that are for maybe harsh conditions. And what happens? The farmer adopts these varieties that have been produced, of course, with units like CSIR and other academic units that have come up with. Typical example is what we call the Legone Bru and then other varieties, mm-hmm. and then it is picked up. So productivity improves, and then the research is becoming developmental, right?
1: Okay.
3: Then if it is from policy perspective, what are we doing?
1: Mm-hmm.
3: So what we need to also remember is that not every successful research project mm-hmm. becomes a product.
1: Exactly.
3: Right. So some of those most impactful research may become policy, and then it's going to affect millions of people as it is.
1: Mm-hmm.
3: Then, for instance, a student that is innovating. So you have a student that develops a promising solution, whether we are in the financial technology mm-hmm. Perspective, through a thesis work that has been done. So it comes up with all these financial technologies that are benefiting us today. Without an IP protection, for instance, industry engagement and, say, maybe commercialization support, it remains on a shelf because you don't have that support to be able to pick it up. But with the right support, it can become sort of a business, which I've seen that happen with a lot of our students these days, with mobile apps that are being developed. What it does is that it's going to create jobs, and then it is going to help solve a societal problem. So okay, these are the pipelines that I'm talking about to help.
1: Yeah, so with what you said, at what point is a research respected enough to become a publication?
3: Well, the research work, you generate publications out of it based on the findings that typically you would have made, and you decide sort of which of the information that you want to put out there as publication. Obviously, you can put in the publications as maybe journal, which is what a lot of our colleagues will go in, what we call article publications, or you can even bring it as a news brief. Policy briefs, for instance, could be out there. Then you go through the what we call a manuscript. So a manuscript will be prepared with your topic, with the introductions, with your findings, and then you can submit to a publication house, just like a publishing house. That will lead to these publications that comes out. And this information is what we, and Nashiru did mention, that it is likely to be in open access, because there are some of the publishing houses, because you do not pay for it, the knowledge is not available to everybody. So it's under subscription. It means that if you don't pay, then you cannot have your own research work. There have been instances that colleagues will publish in, say, foreign production houses, and because it is subscription-based and it's not an open access, when you want your own work that you've already published, you need to pay some amount of money. Mm-hmm. But fortunately, we have outlets like the open access and the other UN conventions like Research for Life and things like that, that is helping protect these ones and allowing free flow of information. So that would be the line that the research works that we do can be published.
1: Yeah, so to wrapping up, this question we need to to solve before we leave. And so the question is, if we are advising all universities, all tertiary institutions into research about how research work, research work churned out every year can be put together and to solve Ghana's problems, What can we do? Nashiru, I'm coming to you. What advice are we giving to schools, institutions, if we are to submit a recommendation to institutions to be able to help with the research work? So we can just imagine if, let's say, UPSA is also churning out, let's say 1,000 graduates in this research work. What should we, if they are listening to us, what should be the takeaway that they should do or immediately go to their library today and start doing something with their research work?
0: Well, first of all, it depends on the university policy.
1: Okay.
0: For us at the Ghana National Research Fund, we have an explicit policy on how this is handled. So any research project we fund, you must definitely publish it in an open access. You must also take steps to protect it if it is an invention that is protectable. Mm-hmm. So the policy is very important, and I don't think I want to go into university policy issues as of now. But I think what I would encourage is that they should be able to put that in their policy so that university publications are made open to the public to use. You can't generate knowledge and shelve them. The real essence of every research is to solve a problem, generate new knowledge, technology, or innovation.
1: Yeah.
0: So it should be at the forefront of their policies.
1: Okay, and Nashu, your final words?
0: Well, I would say Ghana has taken a bold step to fund research and innovation. Many countries like South Korea, China are doing so. Interestingly, when you go to most of these countries, I'll give you an example. South Korea invests more than $100 billion in R&D every year. Now, out of this $100 billion, 70% of this is funded by private sector. So technically, it tells you that R&D itself is an economic tool. It's a tool for economic transformation, for industrialization. And we are not surprised. Government of Ghana has taken the bold step to set up
1: 2026
0: to support that.
1: Certainly. Pearl, what would you advise universities? How would they go about it to ensure that research work are really solving problems?
2: Thank you again, Ishira. And it's quite sad to hear that some students like me are sharing like their sad experience on how their research ended. But I would say that other universities like UPSA, the University of Ghana, UNIMAT, and KUST, like the Innovation Day celebration and all that they are doing to bring out student innovators to sell out their research ideas or even innovative ideas to investors and policymakers, it's a good step, but let's not end it there. What happens after the pitch? What happens after a student do not qualify for the fund to implement their innovative work? What happens after that? So we should look at universities or even policymakers should look at how to strengthen these pathways again and work on getting more funding or more collaboration to ensure that all of these research or knowledge that is being produced is actually solving actual problems that we are facing in Ghana. So, yeah, that's what I think about that.
1: Yeah. So, Prof, to sum it up, you are from the directorate. Tell us one thing that all tertiary institutions can do or should start from today to ensure that all the research work, those lying in the libraries, those which have not been touched, those which have not been archived. Yes, I can imagine. I still remember where our school kept our research work, and I know that it's not a bad thing, but I think that the school itself is becoming overwhelmed with the research work because every student will just print a copy. You can imagine the research work, the ideas. So, Prof, what should schools do to ensure that all this research work is really contributing, like a channel? Let's see, how do we end it? To ensure that these ideas are contributing daily, monthly, yearly to solving Ghana's problems.
3: Thank you, Isha. As you've rightly said, Ghana's challenge to me is not about shortage of ideas. So it means that we have all these that we are keeping. Our universities are producing enough knowledge, as you have mentioned, producing a lot of talent and promising discoveries every day. So for me, what is next? The next step is to strengthen these pathways that we've already highlighted, from research to impact, what we call innovation, also from the impact or the innovation to commercialization. Then we have to look at from the commercialization to real national development. For me, I believe that when research actually leads to better policies, leads to stronger industries, leads to new enterprises, and also improve livelihood, most importantly, improve livelihoods, then we can truly say that we have actually moved beyond the thesis. And this will be what I think we should do.
1: Yes, that is what we think we can do. And so there are some greetings, and this is how we are wrapping up here on Town Hall Talk. Today, we have been discussing university research. I think we may have to go part two. Discussing university research and how these research work are actually transforming lives. And so you have joined us and continue to share, because we will definitely continue with this. 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And so this is how we wrap up Town Hall Talk here on Asase Radio. And my producers have been Sabina Mami Echampomba, and also our technical producer today is Samuel Bonsu. My editor Nanaya Mensah, also my executive producers Emmanuel Ohimen and also Kojo Mensah. And at the same time next week, stay with us, and you know that this is your platform for meaningful national conversation. And tell us what you did with your research work. And so it's bye for here. My host and panel have been Professor David Doduahen. He's a director, research and innovation directorate at the University of Ghana. And also we have Pupila Paru. Pell, you forgive me, right? Master of Philosophy candidate, Media and Digital Communication Management at the University of Professional Studies, UPSA Accra. And Nashiru Salifu, Deputy Director, Research and Innovation, Ghana National Research Fund. It's been wonderful having you all. And we believe that we'll delve deeper into solving Ghana's problems. Thank you, and it's bye for now. My name is Inshua Kwabi. Thanks for doing the listening. Bye for now.

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I'm Kwaku Adoboli. 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

0: 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I did lie in my mind.
1: The
0: 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You can't. You can't. You can't. You can't. You can't. You can't. You can't. You can't. You can't. You can't. You can't. You can't. You can't. You can't. You can't. You can't. You can't. You can't. You can't. You can't. You can't. You can't. You can't. You can't. You can't. You can't. You can't. You can't. You can't. You can't. You can't. You can't. You can't. You can't. You can't. You can't. You can't. You can't. You can't. You can't. You can't. You can't. You can't. You can't. You can't. You can't. You can't. You can't. You can't. You can't. You can't. You can't. You can't. You can't. You can't. You can't. You can't. You can't. You can't. You can't. You can't. You can't. You can't. You can't. You can't. You can't. You can't. You can't. You can't. You can't. You can't. You can't. You can't. You can't. You can't. You can't. You can't. You can't. You can't. You can't. You can't. You can't. You can't. You can't. You can't. You can't. You can't. You can't. You can't. You can't. You can't. You can't. You can't. You can't. You can't. You can't.

0: give a fuck.
1: Do I look like I give a fuck? Do I look like I give a fuck? I don't give a fuck.
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1: Do I look like I give a fuck? Do I look like I give a fuck? I don't give a fuck.
0: I love to keep your back. Don't come touching me. Don't come feeling me. This is not why we're here. This is not why we're here.

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I really want to say sorry. Because I'm a customer of Tremendo Fubi. If you're... I'm here for Tremendo. I'm going to say Antonio, I'm going to say Antonio. It's my try. All right. Listen. But now I'm here with you, and I'm sorry. Now.

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Yes, sir. Let's go. Let's go. Let's go. Let's go. Let's go. Let's go. Let's go. Let's go. Let's go. Let's go. Let's go. Let's go. Let's go. Let's go. Let's go. Let's go. Let's go. Let's go. Let's go. Let's go. Let's go. Let's go. Let's go. Let's go. Let's go. Let's go. Let's go. Let's go. Let's go. Let's go. Let's go. Let's go. Let's go. Let's go. Let's go. Let's go. Let's go. Let's go. Let's go. Let's go. Let's go. Let's go. Let's go. Let's go. Let's go. Let's go. Let's go. Let's go. Let's go. Let's go. Let's go. Let's go. Let's go. Let's go. Let's go. Let's go. Let's go. Let's go. Let's go. Let's go. Let's go. Let's go. Let's go. Let's go. Let's go. Let's go. Let's go. Let's go. Let's go. Let's go. Let's go. Let's go. Let's go. Let's go. Let's go. Let

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0: It's a time of the evening again, especially Friday evening. And we call the show After Dark. In the background is the All For Ones, I Swear. Started the show with When a Man Loves a Woman by Michael Bolton and Mariah Carey's Hero. And now we are on I Swear.
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0: I don't know what these boys are swearing, but
2: be sure I know.
0: Anyways, my name is Nat Gemma. Call me the voice goddess. I don't do this show alone, right? So I'm going to hand over the baton to my co-host to introduce herself and introduce what we're talking about today to you beautiful people. Tell a friend to tell a friend to tune in to After Dark right here on Sassy Radio.
3: It's that time of the week when we get to hang out with the bestest crowd. If there was ever a word like that. I've missed you. I get to see now all the time so she can croon, but we miss hanging out with you and we just couldn't wait for 10 on Fridays. Anyway, now calls today's topic the big O. I don't know how big it is.
0: It's the biggest O.
3: I don't know how big it is, it's definitely an O.
0: It's the biggest there is.
3: We can't wait to explore every inch of that circle. So you stay tuned and keep your texts and voice coming in.
0: Yeah.
3: It's Eddie right here, and I'm excited to have you here in the studio with us.
0: Okie dokie. We give out to the beautiful music, and when we come back, we're talking all about the big O. Just in case you're wondering, just give us 10 more minutes. We'll let you know. In fact, go Google. Ask your mom. Ask any woman. Yeah, any woman who knows what's up. They'll let you know. Back to the beautiful music here on After Dark.

0: Okie dokie, maybe that's what love is all about. Maybe love is also about faking orgasms. Okay, let's get serious. So, ladies, tonight we are exposing secrets. Have you ever faked an orgasm? Mr. Gentleman, how certain are you that every standing ovation, every big smile you've ever gotten was a genuine one? Because we're good. We're good. We're asking why women feel the need to pretend they enjoyed something more than they actually did. And so we're talking about orgasm. And orgasm is a big topic, trust me. And we'll get there along the line. We will teach some of you how to give women orgasm. But today, we're focusing on women faking orgasms and why we feel the need to do so. Now, the question is, this one is not, we're not about to find out if women fake orgasms, so. Please. We're telling you we do.
1: Please, by the vote in the studio.
0: We do.
1: We call the score 200%.
0: We do. And this is backed by a lot of studies. Unfortunately, not studies in Ghana per se, because, you know, we're not very strong on collecting data and research, but studies based elsewhere. But Mpocho, Mesiafu, we are universal. Baby, we all face the same issues.
1: The same mama, Hawa.
0: Thank you. Especially sexually. So studies have shown that, right? So, Eddie, what do you think we fake orgasms? Like,
1: I wanna henna.
0: Really?
1: Don't
0: fake it out.
1: Will I be exposing people? It's my relate. I told you I needed a new boyfriend, right? But it's my relationship in jeopardy.
0: Oh, if you need a new boyfriend, it's not.
1: It's my relationship in jeopardy. If I say the stuff I'm just about to say.
0: Please say it.
1: Sometimes you've not had a good one in a long time, but your partner doesn't even know. He thinks all is good in that department.
0: So why fake? Okay, so what was your reason, say, for faking?
1: Nah, am I on the hot seat?
0: No, you're not. Okay,
1: I
0: fine.
1: I feel like I'm on hot.
0: Yeah. Okay, so
1: I'll sip it.
0: I did some research, wine, so I can put the pointers down, and then we talk about that instead of, you know. But yes, we all in the studio have faked orgasms before, and I can bet you that. Funny thing, we were talking about this morning, and one of our colleagues who happens to be a man, Mr. Jato, he was like, if you take 100 girls, you probably will not get 10 who will tell you that I have not faked an orgasm. That is, he's saying that more than 90% of women, you know, have faked an orgasm. So it goes to tell you how prevalent this pandemic is. That's what I choose to call it.
1: What makes it even worse is that there are probably a huge chunk of women who haven't ever experienced orgasm.
0: Oh.
1: Lord have mercy.
0: Oh.
1: Haven't experienced
0: orgasm. Oh, I'm a Rahul.
1: So all the nice stuff we smile about and how good it was and all that. Someone will be looking at you, right, and be wondering, what is she talking about? Because that encounter you're talking about, that's not how I experienced it. It was painful, or maybe it was uncomfortable, or it was I didn't experience. Is my body different? Is my body different?
0: When it happens that way, you know that it's happening that way. Oh, but let me tell you this. I had sex. I'd been having sex for 3 years before I ever experienced an orgasm. And before then, I thought I was experiencing orgasms.
1: So what was that? It was a build up.
0: It was just excitement, build up. You know, name debia wonan be usu baby na ya just you know, oye
1: the build up is as exciting
0: as a release, right? But it took me 3 years. Mm-hmm. 3 solid years to even understand, you know, or learn that, you know, about my own body. So, American Empire, that is when you know it is painful and it's horrible. So, you know that it's painful and horrible. But sometimes you think you're having the best sex of your life. Opana.
1: Shishi.
0: Enye bida.
1: Zilch, zero.
0: Because, anyways.
1: Another thing I want to, is male orgasm experience different from the woman?
0: Oh,
1: anatomically, should we call it what? Biologically, what are the signs of orgasm?
0: Neurosurgeon. Hey, no. Why are you being in corner? Nobody wants to answer. Anyways, so the first reason, and this is based on research, that a lot of women had said that they fake orgasms was because they did not want to hurt his feelings. Oba, I didn't want to hurt his feelings. That's the
1: I totally agree. You know, people, they say the man is all ego, like, it's all ego, and performance is the thing for them. I don't know how to put sexual performance or the ability to satisfy the women is a central part of their ego. It's like very important. It's a big chunk. That's what one of the biggest things about their masculinity. And so when they have an inkling that they are not able to fulfill that, it becomes a problem. That is why we have nkwancheng, malams, and herbalists, and not everybody is selling something for sexual performance for men, but not women. Right? It's a big market here. So
0: yeah,
1: it gives you an idea how big an issue it is on our side of the continent and all over the world.
0: How big a responsibility it is on the man
1: to prove to be able to satisfy
0: to take us to the
1: his
0: promised
1: partner.
0: Land.
1: And then the cultural aspect was that girls were supposed to be good girls, so they were raised to be good. So they weren't supposed to know what sex was about, how
0: the
1: to
0: men
1: get
0: are coming with the experience.
1: Men were allowed to explore, and then 1 minute don't talk to a guy, that's for the woman. 1 minute don't talk to a guy, 1 minute don't talk to a guy, and then the next minute, when are you getting married? And then the third minute, you're supposed to be a vixen or what do we call it,
0: a slut in bed. That's it, yes.
1: And
0: poison,
1: and so
0: ivy.
1: There's a big gap between knowing your body, knowing about sex, and then being able to perform and what to even expect it to feel like women.
0: So
1: sex,
0: I think
1: education has a little gap, and then the sex experience and what it's supposed to feel like, there is a huge gap.
0: Okay,
1: even
0: so let me circle back to where you started from about, you know, the male ego and how, like, the responsibility of, you know, sexual satisfaction, right, is on the male shoulder. So that was actually one of the reasons that some of the women give, right? There's so much pressure on the men, okay, that like men interpret the whole sexual experience, right, going well, there's a correlation between that and your masculinity and your sexuality. Mm-hmm. And so the women then feel pressured to massage that ego, right? Hence the faking. And personally, I have seen this, right? Oh, yes. Like, because I think for me, especially when it comes to the male ego, I felt like sort of like a positive criticism or something like that, instead of being open and saying, okay, this is not working, I thought that if I say, oh, yeah, it is working, then he just gets to do more. And then eventually it will start working. That was what I was thinking. Yes,
1: in himself. So
0: that. Exactly, right? So then that was me massaging his ego, even though it really sucked for me, right? And then, yes, you now fake this monstrous orgasm, you know, and
1: the louder you shout, the
0: Rihanna Wababa, no one that other king of Israel, So that had to do with the male ego, right? But circling back to the first point, which is we don't want to hurt their feelings, right? That has a lot more to do with kind of like our. Because insecurity is a big thing, right? And you don't want your man feeling insecure. You don't want to hurt his feelings, right? That's slightly different from the ego bits. That one, yeah, you want to make him feel like, hey, right? But
1: you're
0: this one, yes. But when you don't want to hurt his feelings, you're more like babying him. And so you're not really being honest, you know, with the way that you're feeling. And
1: sometimes
0: you are helping
1: from a place of... like you've experienced how they handle criticism.
0: And
1: You know that they won't take it well. Or the likelihood, right, that you'll be told that you are tasting it elsewhere. You know how people accept feedback from women? It's totally different. If it used to be good enough for you, and now it's not today, it's because you're experiencing somebody else.
0: Really?
1: Oh, yeah. Like,
0: that's BS.
1: And so sometimes people rather not give feedback and pretend everything is okay. But let's not even go there.
0: All right. So that has to do with them hurting off their feelings. And, you know, it's funny. You know that in one of the studies that was done, 42.4% of the women said they didn't want to hurt his feelings.
1: So that's
0: the sacrifices we make. Like the sacrifices we make.
1: Orgasms have been sacrificed on a big altar of, oh,

0: it is.
1: And that's the first thing you smell.
0: So other
1: conditions that prevent.
0: Yes. So there are a lot of, yes. So there, with regards to women faking orgasms. All right. We've seen two. We want to protect his ego. And then we don't want to hurt his feelings. There's one that came up. And
1: I'm all ears.
0: Just wanted to end.
1: I'm in that
0: gospel.
1: I'm in that category.
0: Gospel truth. Gospel.
1: I'm in that category. So there is So there's something people refuse to recognize called vaginal fatigue or clitoral fatigue or even the penile fatigue, right? Which is the constant pounding takes a toll on the skin and the nerves. Sometimes it's after satisfaction. Sometimes it's before. Sometimes the trauma. So you start drying up.
0: Yep.
1: Or you start feeling uncomfortable. Mm-hmm. Or you don't feel anything or it hurts. And you just want it to end. And some people are likely to... Some men are likely to orgasm when they have more reactions. So... You fake a powerful one. And then he quickly comes so you can take a breath. Or he weighs a ton and all his body weight is on you. So you quickly need to finish
0: that
1: this.
0: That should never make sense to me. Like,
1: so that you survive or else they're going to crash
0: you.
1: Why
0: do you use my body for support? I don't. Anyways, let's sorry, go on.
1: Yeah, yeah, press up.
0: I don't get it.
1: Yeah, yeah, press up. Yeah. So... That is also like one of those. It's just so you want it to end.
0: Yes.
1: Hey, you need to save your life. Women's lives matter. Can you imagine all those tons of muscle lying on you?
0: Yeah,
1: all those tons of muscles pressing you, and then sometimes sooner the big cut in there is just horrible sex.
0: Yeah,
1: horrible sex.
0: Thank you. Thank you.
1: No foreplay.
0: Even if there's foreplay, like what you're saying. Anyways, I think after this, we may have to divide this conversation into two and then talk about how to actually, you know, note when things are going awry, you know, during the sexual experience so that you can... so that you can fix it more like, you know, especially like when you mentioned she's going dry and all of that, you should know that she's not enjoying it at that point. There's something going on.
1: Her body is saying no.
0: Exactly.
1: Every time, you know what, this is like a clocked moment. If she's dry, her body is saying no.
0: Yeah. Well,
1: unless, of course, it's a medical condition. And then, of course, you can use your lubes, safe lubes, proper lubes. Please, unkuto. Will not do it.
0: So,
1: baby oil will not do it. It's a no.
0: We're going to give
1: a woman's place. That place should be a water-based lubricant with washed hands application.
0: So we're going to give them the pointers. Like after, yeah.
1: All right. A shoot before the shot.
0: So sometimes, yes, for our men, and I know we're speaking for the ladies, but you know, beats no horror, yeah, clack it, yeah. But for the men, sometimes faking an orgasm on our part, it's not, you're amazing. It's just, can we wrap it up? And a lot of the times, especially in marriages, right? Personally.
1: When it's an obligation?
0: No, you see, personally, when I commit to you, I feel like sex is an obligation. Like I'm obliged to. That is, it's a personal thing, right? Because every time I come to you, I don't expect a no. Do you get what I mean? I do not expect a no.
1: Mm-hmm.
0: Even if it's a no, I expect you to make me feel good. Mm-hmm. Whichever way. And so I do the same, right? And so sometimes that can also be an issue. So I guess it is not the best thing. You know, I'm not doing the best. You know, I'm not being realistic about this. However, sometimes, yes, you just cannot be in the mood. And granted, when you're making on and all of that, things knock things and you're turned on. But subconsciously, every day, you're not fully in there, right? So, yes, sometimes.

0: Sometimes I would fake the orgasm so that we are done with it. Other times I'll just make you come quickly because I know you. I know your body. I know how to make
1: yep.
0: you. There are tricks to that.
1: Thank
0: you. There are tricks to that, right? So sometimes, yesterday one, we call it sexual adjournment.
1: I wish I can adapt.
0: Yeah. Oh, it was in the research. Moon, I miss. Yes. That's right. All right. So the second thing. So I guess, yeah, those are essentially some of the biggest
1: reasons.
0: Yes. But I had, I have Sylvia. She sent me a voice note. I think you would absolutely enjoy it. She was telling me why. So let's listen to, you know, what Sylvia from UCC.
1: Ooh.
0: No, me and we're in UCC together. Oh, no, you're being a mama, so for mama, which I don't.
1: Hey, so for mama, I'll fake
0: you. Okay, me name doy is for mama, but Sylvia was always a good girl.
1: So for mama, fake your orgasm.
0: She was a goody girl, so I just call her so for mama. Oh, trust me, as of mama, I'm poor. Ah, I'm a fake chen, baby.
1: Why? Because I suffer tired from preaching.
0: Because I don't suffer feel good. No,
1: so that
0: preach.
1: Sunday sermon will be powerful.
0: No, my pew. It is a suffering him there. In permanent. Holy Spirit needs Sunday. I know
1: Edit from mile 7. We are waiting. You said you've got a lot to unload about why you fake orgasms. We are waiting for your voice notes and text.
0: Okay, so let's listen to Sylvia.
2: So for two simple reasons. First one being massaging his ego. The second one being keeping the peace. Now let me explain this to you. The first one, massaging his ego. You know, as a woman, you're always not in the mood, you know, for the action. But hey, you need to make your man feel like, you know, he's in charge. He's the man. Yeah. So sometimes you really need to just fake it. Quote, unquote, just fake it. And make him feel like he's a king. When you and I know that he's actually being a big baby, you're not in the mood, but hey, you need to make him feel like he is, you know, sort of making you, satisfying you or making you happy. And the second one, keeping the peace. It's almost like I explained that in the first one. So keeping the peace. Keeping the peace as in you as a woman, keeping your sanity. Keeping your sanity. You know.
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2: You don't feel like doing the do. And at the end of the day, you have to for some. At that moment, you don't need it. You don't feel like, you don't feel for it. But you have to fake the orgasm. Just so you can also keep your sanity. So those are the two main reasons. Simple. The first one, massage his ego, make him feel like he's in charge.
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2: And the second one, radio. Just fake it and keep your sanity. Life goes on.
1: Ooh.
0: Yeah, I don't know why it's unfortunate that we get it. What she's saying, we get it. The maintaining peace, and I think that has a lot to do with our part of this world.
1: Now, who taught us? It's like there is some big mama who called us before birth and taught us why?
0: Yeah. So true. It's like, but because, I mean, some of these men would pick a fight with you, right, if you turn them down. Some of them go as far as saying, oh, then I would look elsewhere. Like, they threaten you with being unfaithful because you were not in the mood to have sex with them. You could be going through a long period of depression or something.
1: Threatening you with a disability.
0: Exactly. Do you get what I mean? So I get when she said the peace of mind bit. Sometimes for your own peace of mind, you need to act along. And if you're acting along, then it means that, bro, can we adjourn this?
1: Mm-hmm.
0: And she said, yeah, but I adjourn it. I know. you know, oh, because like you said, immediately you pretend to come, they come.
1: Yeah. It's like Obiba Commission link. It's like a link. I, for one, if I want to make my man come, I know his pressure points, so maybe you want to be on top because he can handle it. Oh, a friend texted and said, oh, my man can handle it when I kiss him in the act. And after, he's going to come in the next, and when I kiss him while we're doing it, he's going to come in the next 30 seconds. And so if you're fatigued, he's like, oh, let me just kiss him one, and then he's going to come. But the thing, too, is... Another thing, maybe it didn't fall in the major topics, but it's one of the reasons I feel a lot of women do not get orgasm.
0: Is it fake or do not get orgasm?
1: Fake orgasms. Mm-hmm. It's, I feel that for us, our head, heart, and the JJs are connected. Heart and the JJs are connected. They are not individual organs. And so if I'm good here and I'm good in my heart, if I'm good in my head and I'm good in my heart, my JJ is likely to be receptive to you. But if we had issues and we have fought and we are not settled, I cannot welcome you. If I cannot welcome you, I will not enjoy the sex. And if I won't enjoy the sex, I won't give it my attention, so I'm not coming. So I think that men need to note it down. Oh, I mean, if you have a relationship, you care about that. As experiencing orgasm, which should be important to you, right? It's also connected to how we feel about you at that moment or leading to that moment. Because if you want some, you know you want some. Now, that's my favorite word. That's my cue for my man. You want some? So if you want some, you know you want some, right? You shouldn't want some instantly. There are those instant ones. That's like, oh, I just saw you in the washroom or in the bedroom, I'm like, you're looking delicious tonight and I want some. No, there are times you know you want some. You should start working your way through to making her know, sending the messages that you want some so that she'd be receptive. So you shouldn't pivot off that day. Or if you have, you should find a way to kill that, you know, sort it out, fix it. Be sweet with her, because our head, heart, and the JJs are connected. We shouldn't be angry. We are not going to enjoy it, and we are not going to have orgasms. Okay. Look out for that. Don't peeve your woman before the act or the sex.
0: Okay. So, are some women faking pleasure because men need the performance? Or the men, if your woman tells you, I did an orgasm tonight, but I still enjoyed being with you, are you able to accept that? That's another question you need to answer for yourself. We're going to get back to the music and just marinate this conversation for a bit. So far, we have pointed out some of the reasons why, research-based and experience-based. Yes. How some of the reasons why women fake orgasm. So we fake orgasm to massage the man's ego.
1: To keep the peace.
0: Yes, to keep the peace.
1: To end it.
0: Yeah. You're like, can we wrap this up? You know, sometimes we're just, yes. And then last but not the least, because we do not want to hurt, you know, the man's feelings. So these are, it's not limited to these four. There are a lot more reasons why different people do so.
1: On that train of thought, that train of thought, may I ask you, what are the physical signs of orgasm in women?
0: But this one should be a whole topic on it. I think I miss Asamna. So let's try and build up, right? Like we can talk about we can talk about the orgasm gap, right? And then we build up to what orgasm actually is, right? If you felt it before or not, and then how to get there. That's why I feel like this has to be, we're definitely jumping on this conversation
1: now,
0: again.
1: Now we should keep this conversation till Monday.
0: We're definitely jumping on this again. We would not be able to finish everything. Like, even common notes, I made it to on probably 10 points. Banana, I do 4. We've only done three.
1: On my phone from like people all over.
0: Yeah,
1: right? People from Leboni, Airport Residential. Oh, okay. Somebody from Ho Kaswa. Do we have enough time?
0: Well, we need to go. We need to do some music when we come back. You know, during the final half of the show, we can get into the messages. Well, we'll try. We'll do our best to read as many as we can. That said, we're talking about orgasms, why women fake orgasms. And so just stick around. When we come back, we're definitely tackling the orgasm gap. There's going to be a bit of controversy here. Same-sex relations are illegal in this country.
1: Mm-hmm.
0: However, they do exist, and there is information about it. An orgasm, you know, really.
1: Oh, there's an orgasm data on that.
0: Exactly. So we definitely have to put it out. It's just research. We would have to put it out there. And Tim Pocho, don't come for our necks when we do. But conversation is just going to get, it's just going to get steamier. Yes, it's just going to get steamier and a lot more interesting. So do stick and stay with us.
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0: still tuning to After Dark here on Sassy Radio. Seriously, see, every time I say After Dark here on a Sassy Cafe, that comes. Cafe comes in and I'm like, hey.
1: This is After Dark.
0: Exactly.
1: And we're talking about the big O.
0: Yes. We have been talking about orgasms and women faking orgasms and why we fake orgasms. And we gave four reasons out of the lot. First, we don't want to hurt the man's feelings. We do it because of their egos, to protect their egos. We do it for our own peace of mind because we want to maintain peace in the relationship. And a lot of the times, we just want it over with.
1: Done and over with.
0: Yeah, bruh. You know. Yeah, John, a situation, no.
1: Nah.
0: Yes.
1: Not to cut you short, but let's ask ourselves, why is reaching orgasm important? Why is it, and it's not that soup you love that you need to eat so you'd be full. It's not water you need to drink so you can live. It's not air you need to breathe. But why is reaching orgasm important? I'll just give us four, right? Why is reaching orgasm important?
0: Okay, so should we do that now? Because I feel like this is probably when we're talking about orgasm and why you should have it, or how you can get the orgasm. Do you get what I mean? Yes, that's like when we're giving the apple.
1: Apple.
0: Yes.
1: Hey, so you're going to give up on how to reach.
0: Of course now. I'm not making that.
1: You got stuff up your sleeve.
0: We need to, right now we're looking at why women fake orgasms, right? Yes. So this, I think it's a bit of an educational moment talking about the orgasm gap, because there is an orgasm gap. There is.
1: Huge one.
0: So let me give you the finding of this study, right? It's on PubMed. It was done in America, granted, but like I said, this is universal. So we can tentatively apply it to our demographic. Exactly. So this was a study involving 52,000 adults. Okay. And it was found out that 95% of heterosexual men said they usually or always orgasmed when sexually intimate. So 95% of men who are attracted to women, right, said that they get orgasm when they sleep with women, compared to 65% of heterosexual women, right? So out of, what do you call it? In Benin, 95% said they get orgasm when they are intimate with women. Mm-hmm. 65% of women said they get the orgasm. So that's already is it a 30 or 20? That's a 30, what do you call it? Is it 20 or 30?
1: 65 would make it 35.
0: I think that's 20.
1: 35.
0: No, it's 95, 65.
1: Oh,
0: so that's
1: okay.
0: 30. So that is 30% less. You see where the gap is. Now, this is where I said it's interesting to bring in same-sex relationships, right? Even though it is illegal in this country. So we are in no way endorsing this. But this study, I'm trying to inform
1: everything
0: people
1: that comes out of that,
0: and let them know that the problem is not the body of the woman. Do you understand? Because some people can now say, oh, basia ne come and it's oh yeah no yeah oh yeah complicated,
1: no,
0: you know,
1: war.
0: In your no kind of war. The woman's body is not the problem.
1: It's
0: here
1: a journey.
0: Thank you. Now, interestingly, okay, 86% of lesbian women said they, when I intimate, when you orgasm, as against the 65% of heterosexual. Thank you. another large study covering adults from 18 to 100, mm-hmm. okay, continue to find that men reportedly orgasm substantially more frequently than women across that the same age gap, which is 18 to 100.
1: Okay.
0: It's nice to know that when you're 100, you can still be getting it on. But
1: who's getting it on at 100? There's hope after all.
0: Exactly. Yes. So this tells you that the problem
1: is not the age.
0: Thank you. Nor the woman's body. But there is a gap, okay, in how the woman's body is treated. Hence,
1: experiencing orgasm.
0: Okay. So
1: that's enlightening.
0: I know. So now, back to your point. Right? This is where now we're getting into knowing what the orgasm is and da da da and now all of that. First off, let's look at the woman, Bisiana Nkasano. Does she even know what she likes?
1: Anatomy of a woman.
0: Thank you. Does she even know what she likes?
1: Is she allowed to like it?
0: Because when you look at my story, the first 3 years mm-hmm. since I had started being sexually active and never experiencing an orgasm, you know, I was lying to myself thinking that.
1: Oh, it's nice.
0: Because I quite remember at the time I said, now sex is sex, no, no.
1: And no, no, no.
0: Because I gave my virginity away when I was...
1: I like the way you put in it.
0: I know. 18 years, 6 months. 5th of April.
1: Hey!
0: Oh, yes. I have the date. I have everything.
1: Hello.
0: Hey, now I'm not a virgin ring. Hey,
1: so it was a big deal. On that note, my wine is finished.
0: It was a big deal, right? And...
1: It was supposed to be special. You were supposed to feel.
0: I think I gave the special. That was before, right? But when I decided to give it up, there was nothing about it being special. It was just
1: butterflies.
0: I want to mean you want to veggie ring, I know we break one. This is like, what's the point? Yeah, I mean that was stupid. Please, but I was an adult.
1: But okay. It meant something to you at that time, so.
0: But that's the thing. I thought it would, but after the experience and subsequently, it was more like because to be honest, there was nothing in it for me. I honestly enjoyed making out more than, you know, you sticking your penis inside my vagina. Honestly.
1: Oh, so.
0: Yes. So it was more like, is this it? So it wasn't until Mama from Abonisam, Onyimukopwe, University na Mama from Abonisam, Mikenya in Tebi Wohonum. You know, whilst me external Wofina internal Wohonti, internal. Oh no!
1: Showed you that Noko.
0: Oh my God!
1: And you were like, "What is this?"
0: Mutu katina anedo. I'm telling you,
1: why is my body acting this way?
0: Mutu katina anedo. And that was when I think it was with him that I started to embrace my own sexuality and learn about sex. Because he told me he would learn about sex. You know, the woman and the but mm-hmm. just read theories, right? And then try to practice it exactly. That was his approach. And I appreciate him even up until now for that. Do you get it? Do you know what you like?
1: No, do you know even
0: AKA,
1: about
0: do you know your body?
1: Body?
0: Yes. If you know your body, that is when you know what you like.
1: So talking about that and how to give younger women sexual education.
0: Mm-hmm.
1: Is to tell them that when you're feeling that way about a guy, it's not because it's him. It's because your body has hit that period that is preparing you to be reproduction,
0: mm-hmm.
1: to reproduce, right? To keep humans on this earth. You know, like the whole reproduction. Okay. And so... At that stage, the way you react to a man.
0: I beg to differ, though.
1: The way you react to a man.
0: I beg to differ.
1: It's something. And so you're like, he's the one making me feel this way. But your hormones and everything is raging because it's hit that right age and it's like,
0: okay. So
1: you need to be acting
0: to
1: reproduce so that you're not attaching the feelings to him.
0: No.
1: Now, that's number one lesson for me.
0: No.
1: About knowing your body.
0: No, but I want to debunk that. No, I want to debunk that.
1: Knowing your body.
0: Hold on.
1: As to coming, about him knowing your body and you knowing your body so you can give it.
0: Okay, so my argument
1: thing is
0: not
1: at
0: about,
1: that age, you might not have what it takes to give instructions as to how to get you to the big
0: thing.
1: O.
0: Okay, so here's the thing. So my argument is not the knowing your body parts or him, It is the part where you said that your body is preparing for, you know, carrying a baby. I think that it's actually, personally, I think it's a misinformation, because for a very long time, right now, today we can sit here and talk about women experiencing orgasms, which is pleasure. When we talk about, do you even know what you like? We're talking about, do you know what gives you pleasure? Do you know your erogenous, you know, zones, the part of your body that when you touch, you feel this way and that way, and you get to climax and get, you know, orgasm. Over 60% of women don't even orgasm with intercourse. Are you part of the 60%, or are you part of the 40%? Do you know your body? Do you know what you like? Today we get to sit here and talk about it, but for a very long time, sex, pleasure in sex was for the man. But for the woman, it was a requirement to carry a baby. So I would not teach a child.
1: So
0: what I'm saying is,
1: Educating a girl about her body.
0: Yes, but I would not educate her saying that when you are feeling these things, it means your body is ready to reproduce. No, what I would say,
1: it's preparing, it's getting you there.
0: Because now,
1: leading to her.
0: I mean, there's the same thing for the boy. Hold on, there's the same thing for the boy, but we don't tell them that. Do you get what I mean? So what I would tell a young lady is that you are, when you hit puberty, when you are hormones are raging up, you are becoming an adult. Yes, you are having all of these feelings. You're absolutely normal. Yes, you have the urges to kiss and sleep with this person or make out. They are all very normal. They are healthy.
1: It's a part of your growth.
0: Thank you. However, it comes with a lot of responsibilities that psychologically and emotionally you are not prepared for. So that's the line I would go. I would not, because I feel like when we say that, we are only

0: no de egum in your now body na yen kind of. So it is it's recent times, right, that we are now exploring and acknowledging that sex is supposed to be pleasurable for the woman as well. A friend of mine told me something was I say even now on America say now in the northern, you know, some parts of the northern region, when your husband wants to have sex with you, it's more like I want to do it. Thank you.
1: Okay, so do you understand? Satisfaction is now considered an important factor contributing to overall well-being by the World Health Organization.
0: Thank
1: you. It's widely acknowledged that the most important single predictor of sexual satisfaction for women is orgasm.
0: Ah,
1: now, 30-50% of women worldwide report that they haven't experienced orgasm or have difficulty in experiencing orgasm. Now, clock that.
0: Just look at this.
1: So, important Nina spelled by WHO, no, about 30-50% of women have when, difficulty
0: when we go into in orgasm and
1: so
0: the advantages.
1: That is why
0: when
1: it's
0: we go
1: important.
0: Into orgasms and the advantages, you will get why WHO is saying this, right?
1: Why you had
0: some messages. Hey, we would not be able to finish everything, right? So we're gonna maybe you read some of your messages, and then we would complete on the. We'll try to wrap up on. Do you even know what you like and all of that? Maybe give a few tips, you know, on figuring out what you like, how you can figure out. If you
1: so
0: don't know,
1: that you can
0: exactly. If you don't know, if you don't know, I'm so jealous of you, okay? Because
1: you get
0: I think it's
1: learn.
0: An exciting. Thank you. Like
1: you
0: it's an exciting
1: learn.
0: Journey you get to go on. So that would be incredible for you. So Eddie, if you can read some of the messages,
1: okay. Let's get on that. But while I'm preparing to. Read your messages.
0: Over. Go home and request a part two next week.
1: Hey.
0: Yeah, definitely there has to be a part two.
1: The big O.
0: See, Missy, I broke the conversation into a 10-part O. We are now on the fourth. I'm telling you. So it could even be a 3-part or something. Yeah, it's a very broad topic. So we're going to go there again.
1: Someone says, Eddie, you say you were going to speak about signs of orgasm in women. You haven't. Okay, so I can brush through that and then go to the messages. That's the first message.
0: Okay. Honor my signs of orgasm.
1: Okay. Eddie, you said you were going to speak about signs of orgasm and you haven't.
0: Yeah, we'll do that next week.
1: Okay.
0: Yeah.
1: So you heard now. She said we're going to do
0: definitely.
1: Signs of orgasm next week.
0: Say, as we're ending with knowing what you like, when we come back next week, we're talking about the big O itself, you know. How to get there and how it feels and da da da da da and how the man can help you get there. Nadzu, nadzu. Anyway.
1: Okay, so now I have probably about 30 more messages.
0: Hey!
1: Let's see what we can get. So how many should I get through and then you do 5-5 or something? Okay.
0: You can probably read just 5 because we have like 10 minutes left to go.
1: From East Lagos. Yes, we do fake orgasm. Sometimes you're just tired and you want it to end. So you fake it so he will feel good and let you sleep. Jessica from Sprintex, I'm going to try to rush through as many as I can.
0: Sure, gospel.
1: Jessica from Sprintex says, I've faked before. He was trying so hard, but nothing was happening for me. I didn't want to make him feel he failed. Efia from Kumasi says, hey. Women fake because men make it about their ego.
0: Yeah.
1: If you tell him you didn't climax, he gets offended instead of learning what you like.
0: That's why they want virgin or inexperienced
1: women.
0: Community
1: 25 says, I fake it when I'm not mentally there. My body is there, but my mind is stressing about work. So I just act to get it over with. That goes back to our conversation. Na Koshi Dansuma. Na, your namesake.
0: Yeah, hi Nakoshi.
1: She says, yes, especially when foreplay is zero. He just wants to go straight. You know you won't.

0: together, so you fake it to protect his feelings. Mabel Takrade, I used to fake with my ex. I didn't want him to think I was cheating or not attracted to him.
1: Oh, my God.
0: Now, with my current partner, I'm honest, and I'm getting it good. Ooh, Mabel, I'm jealous. So, sometimes we fake because we love the guy, and we don't want him to feel inadequate. It's not malicious.
1: But he's inadequate.
0: Ruth from Medina says, okay, forgive me for rushing through, but like we have so many messages.
1: Yeah, let's go.
0: For me, if I don't feel emotionally connected that day, I can't reach there no matter what. So I fake it to avoid long explanations. Remember
1: peace
0: that
1: of mind.
0: Said, head, heart,
1: JJ.
0: Portia Kaswa, yes, we fake orgasm because some men will stay there for 1 hour. Now, remember the fatigue we talked about? Trying to prove a point. Sister is dry. Sister is tired. Please. I fake when I realize he's about to finish and I'm nowhere near. I just join him so we finish together. And no one this finishing is not proper finishing. Venata Airport Residential, so close to us, Van. We fake because some men don't know where the clit is. Remember, that's anatomy conversation. And you are tired of teaching.
1: See,
0: so you just moan. Fake, don't just say moan. You fake moan.
1: To be fair, we have to. There would be a separate conversation on the clitoris, like what the clit is. To be fair, the clit itself, personally for me, it's a myth. Our anchor sample, when you're doing it to yourself, it's very evasive. The clit gives like that. You see the clit, no, or a long line of it. On yet the madness of Sopino.
0: Hey, what are you calling that?
1: On yet, so the clitoris is exactly. It's all your connections that are sad. I had a long wire connection. Isn't he, baby? My any point? No, or no. Or your clit,
0: the end.
1: Thank you. Do you understand? And it's evasive, sister. Let's give them a pass on that one.
0: Chrissy LaPaz, honestly, to avoid him trying again and again and again. If you say you didn't come,
1: he's just gonna go again.
0: The man will want a second and a third round when you just want to cuddle. So keep it in mind. Sometimes girls just want to cuddle.
1: Okay.
0: Kumase KJTS from Abigail says, I've faked before because I was self-conscious. I was making too much noise in my head instead of enjoying it.
1: Hey,
0: let's talk about another thing too. When it's scary, you are more afraid of the sex than lying down and enjoying it.
1: Wow. Okay, I feel like I'm paying for more. I'm paying for. Anyways, I think we need to be wrapping up.
0: Sandra, Fafa, sorry, I can't read your messages.
1: Yeah.
0: But thank you for texting us and of course for joining us on Asasi Radio 99.5 on Facebook.
1: So to wrap this off, right, I think we're gonna push, does she even know what she likes? We're gonna push that question to next week. Yes, because you need to know what gives you pleasure, and we need to teach, at least share what we know in helping you get there. We're all gonna help each other get there. That said, let's wrap up with, does faking actually make the problem better or worse? Right? I think that as an oral pro, you're not actually addressing the situation. If sex with your partner sucks, right, and you do not speak up, it's only gonna suck more. But you
0: call
1: see,
0: a spade a spade.
1: Thank you. But what a lot of women don't understand is that communication in sex is ideal, and when you do communicate what you want, as he's doing the same, your sex life gets better. So two people who have had the most horrible sex, right, can go on to have the most amazing sex.
0: I agree with you on that, my darling.
1: Because you communicated and you shared, you know, information went back and forth. You see, I think it's very unreasonable to meet somebody and expect that you guys just click in bed, that he knows everything you like, that you know everything they like. Nah, I think it's BS. If you know already, what are we doing here?
0: Physical differences, height.
1: Thank you. And a lot of men get this wrong where they think, oh, then they say, kada me yad, me yad, in teacher overall, me yad, be say, be yama to me. Opana. Please, sit aside. That woman's body is very different from my body. I think that there is something very sexy about coming into a relationship with a woman and coming with this mindset of both
0: of them.
1: Coming
0: to learn her.
1: Thank you. Yeah, you said the word.
0: Learn each other.
1: Learn. Oh my God. Hey, Benin Bikadama said me chairman. Oh, he's still in my life.
0: Turn you on.
1: Jai. Mo Warren, I'm telling you. It's like, I just want to learn you. That's it. I want to learn you. And that's on and on, kind of both in bed and outside bed. But that's what we mean. Do you understand? There's something very sexy about that. So, faking it doesn't do shit. She. That's what I learned. Edna is going to Untimpocho. Nyame Adama Amit Wobeti Mankocha. Mankasa Biyum. Edna will finish.
0: Okay, so, I mean, after all the stuff we've talked about, why sex is important, orgasm is important.
1: Women fake orgasms and why?
0: Why? I mean, I know women fake orgasms and why. I mean, they've given you your reasons. You've got your scientific data to prove it. And then, of course, let's talk about, I mean, something. It's important. We've established that. You need to get us there. We need to get there. How do we get there? Let's treat it as a project, okay? Let's treat it as a project. Why do women do not reach orgasm? So that you use that information to fix your... So the likelihood that your woman fakes orgasm sometime is there. And it might be because she doesn't want to hurt your feelings. It might be because she wants to get it over with. How do you fix that gap? We've established that every woman does it. How do you fix that gap so that your relationship will be great? Approach it as a project. Ask for help. How does she like to be touched, right? How does she want to do it this time? Ensure that she's there with you. You've established the conversation within the day. She's expecting you. All those kind of things. So that you can read there. And I think that it's not how long we do it, because then women have also established that they experience fatigue and so they want to get it over with. It's not the 1 hour. It's not the 2 hours. It's about how good it is between the two of you, because you're excited to meet each other. And then if you feel that you have a problem, you're not connecting, maybe you should see a sex therapist or a psychologist and work on it together so that we can reach that big O. After all, why would you want to be doing it if it's not going anywhere? It has to be good for something. And these days, like Najama said, we want to get there. Sure. We don't just want to be in the act or do the act or be duty bound to do the act. We are part of it. We want to enjoy it, so we'd like to do it again. It's been exciting having you here on this conversation. We feel like we've not explored all the inches of our big O, and would have you in the studio here next week to talk about orgasms some more.
1: Orgasms and how to get there.
0: Yes. So this has been Assassin 99.5 After Dark with me, Edna, and Jama.
1: Good night.
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